0: His walk-on song today is Jesus Is Waiting. Dr. West, how are you, sir?
1: Lord, Lord, Lord. I'm at the airport, brother, going to see my beloved and blessed sister Cynthia. She's fading. But Jesus is waiting, and somewhere I read that he or she who waits on the Lord shall renew their strength. And so, brother, I appreciate your prayers and all the other thoughts and prayers of others in these difficult situations. Anahita has said this is a perfect song for Al Green, Reverend Al Green, we should say. He's
0: right.
1: A genius artistically, but spiritually, he's called by a particular Jesus who calls him to follow him.
0: Yeah. Our thoughts and prayers with Dr. West. Dr. West was scheduled to be in studio today. As you heard, he's at an airport right now, traveling back to Sacramento. His sister Cynthia, who I've known for years, is in that transition phase. As Dr. West has said many times, every one of us has to do that dance with mortality. And so my heart is with Dr. West and the entire West family right now as Cynthia is in this space. Again, all of us have to experience it at some point. And for Dr. West to even tap in today says a lot about who he is and not wanting to leave us hanging. He certainly could have taken off and we could have found something else in this half hour. But I'm delighted to know that he called in even in a moment such as this. And so that track, Jesus Is Waiting, is absolutely the most appropriate song to play right about now. I know Dr. West heard a great deal of the first hour. I want to just put some space here. When we come forward, I'm going to let him opine on whatever he heard in that first hour. Katrina Vandenhoeven had a few different points to make, and she referenced Dr. Cornel West in the first hour. And so I'm going to just tee up a few things that we tried to tackle in hour one and let Dr. West have his say about those issues in this particular hour, this half hour. Those issues include the Democratic Party, whether or not there is room for diversity. It includes Letitia James going in on Zohran Mamdani and these candidates he supported. Her read is they don't understand issues of race and class. We've got Supreme Court decisions pushing back on the rights of immigrants in this country. It's a fascinating and bizarre day in a lot of ways. For Dr. West to be wrestling with Cynthia's situation puts even more on it. So I'm praying for Dr. West, and I invite you to join me in praying for the West family and praying for his sister Cynthia in this present moment. 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

0: For the good times, it's the best of Al Green. All 3 hours of Tavis Smiley today. June is Black Music Month. We choose a different artist every day in the month of June and tap into the best of their catalog. And today it is the best of the Reverend Al Green here on Tavis Smiley. Our guest in this half hour, as you know, every Monday and Thursday, is Dr. Cornel West. He's at an airport right now, so there may be some ambient noise in the background, but delighted to have him on for the rest of this half hour. So, Doc, you heard some of that first hour. I don't even know where to start. What did you hear that you most want to respond to, man?
1: Well, I'm just reminded that the great Al Green was born in Forest City, Arkansas, which is the city named after the founder of the Ku Klux Klan, Nathan Forrest. Now, he grew up in Grand Rapids, where all the Bargeman family grew up. But it reminds me of the lens through which you look at this thing, that, you know, we thank Sister Katrina for sustaining an institution that's very important. But there's been a hypocrisy that's always built into a certain kind of progressivism on vanilla sides of town. And it's a hypocrisy that has to do with the fact that, you notice she said you couldn't say pro-Palestine. It's all right to say pro-Israel, all right to say pro-Ukraine, it's all right to say pro-whole host of other things, but you can't say pro-Palestine. Well, 75 years ago, if you were against Jim Crow, they said you were a purist. Mm. You ought to compromise. You ought to be centrist. You ought to be moderate, because the vast majority of American folk didn't want to break the back of Jim Crow and apartheid, so you just have to be incremental. Well, you know, no. I agree with Sister Darian Lees in this regard. You see, we are abolitionists at the heart. We want the abolition of Jim Crow, the abolition of slavery, the abolition of ICE, the abolition of poverty, the abolition of mass incarceration, the abolition of predatory capitalism in which oligarchs run things. We want to bust up the oligarchies and the monopolies. We want police to be accountable so that the issue of poverty and police and the issue on the international stage of people who are being subject to genocide and ethnic cleansing and occupation and domination, wherever they are, not just in Gaza, but any other place in the world, need to be called into question. So there's a lack of moral consistency with my dear Sister Katrina. She's saying over and over again, well, we want to be a Democratic Party of a big tent. What a lie that was in Chicago just a little while ago. Well, you couldn't have William Barber to say a word about poverty. You couldn't have a pro-democratic party Palestinian to say anything about genocide. You couldn't have anybody say anything about mass incarceration. But you could have Lynn Cheney. Mm. You could have mainstream Republicans and Democrats on the stage. That's not a large tent. That's not diversity in the Democratic Party. Did Brother Bernie and others discover that they are window dressers when it comes to the Democratic Party? Democratic Party is mediocre. It is beyond redemption. It doesn't have the capacity to speak to the needs of the masses of poor people and working people here and around the world. Now, I support the Democratic Socialists. As you know, I was there in March 1982 when DSA was founded with Michael Harrington, Sally Ronowitzen, Barbara Ehrenreich, and Francis Fox Piven. These were serious socialists. These were not social democrats who were calling for inclusion simply within a liberal democratic party. Now, Michael Harrington believed in the left wing of the possible vis-a-vis the Democratic Party, but Manny Marable and myself and Francis Fox Piven and others were very critical of that. And so, yes, I support Bandana. Yes, I support democratic socialists trying to make their way in, but if they act as if they can erase or downplay the needs of the most vulnerable, of black people, of Palestinians, of any peoples whose suffering is rendered silent. I say the same thing about what's going on in Iran. I say the same thing about what's going on in Haiti. The same thing that's going on in other places. Anywhere people are being rendered silent and their suffering is invisible, we've got to raise our voices. And when the Democratic Party says we have a great gathering, and we can't say a word about black people being mistreated by police, can't say a word about mass incarceration, we want the abolition of all of those evils. Does that mean we don't want prisons? We want new forms of public safety. Does that mean that we don't want economies in which people can generate various forms of wealth? We want to make sure when you generate wealth, the people who produce the wealth are at the center of it rather than the 1% at the top. So I would say to Sister Katrina, who I've known for over 40 years, and we've had some magnificent dialogue. She's been kind enough to allow my voice in and in her magazine, but I'm always critical of a whole host of voices in her magazine, precisely because when she tells us that we can't be pro-Palestinian, or if we pro-black, somehow we tie the identity politics and not concerned with a critique of capitalism and imperialism, or are told that we focus on mass incarceration and poverty, which is Martin King's issue, that most Democratic leaders can't say a mumbling word about. I don't care how progressive they act that they are. They won't say a mumbling word about poverty. That's true for Obama across the board. Then we will raise our voices in the name of truth and also in the name of justice, let alone love, though, brother.
0: No. I didn't want to interrupt. You on the road, and you laid it out. You laid it out brilliantly and eloquently, and I didn't want to stop. Now that you've paused, let me jump in and ask you this question. You heard Christina and I, again, in this dialogue, her point of view is that there is room for diversity in the Democratic Party. I push back on that in my own way. You push back on it, again, quite eloquently now. But here's the ultimate question. What's your sense, then, in the months to come? If this is the way that things are going, that Democratic Socialists are going to rise and people are raising questions and people are becoming more pro-Palestinian in their point of views, if that is the wave of the future, how is the Democratic Party as an institution, you think, going to deal with that reality?
1: That's a good, very good question. You know, my hunch is that they're going to try to neutralize it. They're going to try to incorporate it. They're going to try to flatten it out. That Mamdani could end up being another Obama if he doesn't watch himself. He's got to be very, very mindful in this regard. I hope and pray he does. But that could certainly be the case. Obama was very pro-Palestinian when he was at the University of Chicago. Mm-hmm. What happened when he got in power? You know what I mean?
0: Mm-hmm.
1: He talked about poverty when he was at the University of Chicago. That was one reason why I supported him early on in a critical way. As soon as he gets into power, what happened? He ties himself to Wall Street. He bails out Wall Street and not Main Street. Same is true with Mamdani. He's going to have to watch himself. And the fact that he still got Jennifer Tisch as head of his police commissioner, who herself talks about stop and frisk, when many Carl Dix and Jim Fritos and others went to jail against stop and frisk, means what? Well, when it comes to police, which is the issue of black people, that's secondary. That's tertiary. No, it's not. Black people will never, ever be secondary and tertiary for any movement. But at the same time, we'll be in solidarity with all working and poor people across the board, and we won't stoop to hate anybody. That's going to be the challenge, but we shall see.
0: Yep.
1: So again, I'm a critical supporter of the Democratic Socialist, but Sister Daria Lisa, she's a different kind of sister. They're already calling her a purist. Now, she's just speaking her mind from the vantage point of people who are suffering in an intense way, and I would hope that she would say the same thing about the suffering that's going on in other parts around the world, including Iran.
0: Yep. So I quoted Letitia James, the New York Attorney General, in that first hour, and Katrina tried to reframe what she thought Letitia was saying. I just quoted Letitia, and what Letitia said was that Mamdani was blowing up the Democratic Party. That's what she said. What she said was that Mamdani backed candidates who don't understand issues of race and class. That's what she said. And you've had your own critique of Mamdani on the issue of immigration. As it relates to black folk being erased from that particular narrative. But what say you about what Letitia James has said about Mamdani?
1: Yeah, see, I didn't hear her exact words.
0: Right.
1: My dear sister Letitia James has been herself part of the neoliberal Democratic Party. She herself has been tied into that Democratic Party machinery as an elected official. But as a black woman, she agrees with myself that to talk about black suffering is not to exclude anybody else.
0: That's right.
1: It's not to be tied into just a narrow form of identity politics. She knows that issues of class and poverty and mass incarceration and decrepit schools are very, very important. But at the same time, given her history, she's as tied to the decrepit, mediocre Democratic Party as Mamdani is. So I would have to sit down and have a conversation with my sister. We probably meet at one of the churches in Chicago, in New York City, and have a wonderful dialogue.
0: Yep. For those who have not heard your particular critique of Mamdani as he advances this immigrant narrative, this immigrant notion, just unpack that again right quick.
1: One is that anybody who runs around saying that New York City is the city of immigrants, the United States is the nation of immigrants, is telling a lie. Immigrants have played a fundamental and integral role in the development of the American empire and made major contributions, but indigenous people's land was a precondition. That's genocide. The labor, the degradation of black people is a precondition of the nation that welcomed the immigrants. So you end up eliminating indigenous people. You eliminate black people, especially those black people who were non-voluntary folk brought to this country. Mm-hmm. There's a number of beautiful voluntary immigrants who come from Ethiopia and come from the Caribbean and other places. They're voluntary immigrants. That's very different than folk who have been enslaved, Jim Crow, hated, lynched, terrorized for over 250 years in the history of this nation. And anybody who tries to downplay or eliminate that plight and predicament, let alone the joy, the music, the struggle, the creativity, the dignity that black people have struggled for, are going to be worthy of a strong critique, if not condemnation. And that's exactly what I'm wedded to, my brother.
0: And finally,
1: I would never, ever apologize for supporting the plight and struggle and resistance of black folk or any other folk whose suffering is rendered invisible.
0: Indeed, indeed. Let me offer this as a quick exit question, let you catch this plane to get home to your family in Sacramento. What's your read of this Supreme Court giving Trump not one but two major victories on immigration? The protected status of Haitians and Syrians is now gone. It's a difficult day for those who care about immigration issues in this country.
1: Well, we had to be very clear that the neo-fascism of Trump is extended into the judiciary. The Supreme Court is playing a fundamental role in justifying his neo-fascist rule as if he has no accountability whatsoever. And part of the challenge we have is how do we sustain an anti-fascist coalition? Yes, even we are progressives, but at the same time, don't allow the progressives to be hypocritical and somehow downplay the suffering of the most vulnerable. And Brother Tavis, I just appreciate your love, man.
0: No.
1: I appreciate your support, not just myself, but the West family and all of us, because you really are family in this regard. And I thank you, my brother.
0: Nope, our thoughts and prayers are with you. Go on and catch that plane. Get home to Sacramento. We're praying for you and Cynthia and Cheryl and Cliff and the entire family, the entire West family. I'll check in with you later this evening, Doc. You stay strong.
1: Love you, brother. Take good care now.

0: Why does Tavis say, when we come forward?
1: Because he's not going back.
0: And you don't have to go back either. Forward ever, backward never. More of Tavis Smiley when we come forward.
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6: Cincinnati police are continuing to investigate Sunday's fatal shooting of a man at Fairview Park. 18-year-old Cornelius Etterington Jr. was shot at around 1 a.m. and died at the scene. No arrests have been made. Anyone with information on the shooting is encouraged to contact police. A groundbreaking ceremony is being scheduled for a new Marriott Hotel in Cincinnati's downtown area. The development in the Covington Center District will include a rooftop terrace, conference rooms, ballrooms, and a sky bridge connecting the hotel to the First Financial Center and parking. Groundbreaking is scheduled for July 21st. The search for a missing Covington man is over. Police say they spoke to 64-year-old Todd Garland regarding an investigation on June 10th and that he flew to Paris, France the following day. He had not been heard from since. His body was found in Paris on Tuesday. A man wanted in connection with the shooting deaths of three people in Cincinnati's Millville neighborhood is now in custody. Police found the three people shot dead at a location on Millville Court late Saturday night. 62-year-old James Lewis was arrested yesterday on three counts of murder. I'm Heather Pasco on 1230.
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11: 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If you suspect a scam, hang up and call 513-825-1500.
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0: It's the best of Al Green, all 3 hours of Tavis Smiley today. June is Black Music Month, and we choose a different artist every day during the month of June and feature as best we can some of the best of their catalog. When it comes to Al Green, so many hits, so little time. You can't do justice to Al Green's catalog in 3 hours, weaving in and out of these amazing conversations with great guests like Brian Knappenberger, who I'll introduce here formally in just a second. But it is the best of Al Green, all 3 hours of this program today. Brian Knappenberger is award-winning director, writer, and founder of Luminant Media. He joins us live in studio now to discuss his latest work. It's called The American Experiment. It's a new 5-part Netflix docuseries, executive producer by some guy named Tom Hanks. It explores the origins and the future of American democracy. Here now, the trailer for The American Experiment.
1: How do you understand the nation if you don't look at all the challenges the nation has faced? 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
2: The American Revolution was truly a key turning point for all of human history.
3: It is brutal, it is ugly, it's American against American. It's a struggle within ourselves for the very soul of who we are. They saw the tyranny of monarchy, and they wanted nothing to do with it. They had such a deep conviction about independence and that they were willing to step forward and risk everything.
4: Our citizens were fighting for independence and this radical idea at the time that sovereignty lies with the people.
5: They use the word experiment because it's unclear if it's going to work.
6: This is a leap of faith into the unknown.
7: Could a government based on the people without a king survive?
8: The role of government is to defend liberty.
9: We become a republic because Washington refuses to be king.
10: We were a nation founded on ideals that are about liberty and freedom.
11: Why do millions of people from all over the world come to America? Because here, anybody can become anything.
12: The American experiment is democracy.
13: The original debates among the framers are more relevant than they've been at any point in my lifetime.
14: This is a pivotal moment to choose. Who do we want to be? Are we for some of us, or are we for all of us?
0: There you have the trailer for The American Experiment, it's a 5-part Netflix docuseries, and the guy behind it is Brian Knappenberger. Pleased to have him in the studio. Brian, how are you today, sir?
15: I'm great. Thank you very much for having me.
0: It's my honor to have you. Thanks
15: I'm
0: for coming
15: a huge
0: in the studio.
15: Fan of your show.
0: I appreciate you for saying that. Let me start with this, and you heard this in that trailer. Are we being made better by our past in this moment? It's hard to wrap your brain around the fact that we in this moment are being made better by our past. You did the series. You tell me.
15: Well, you know, as we were coming up on the 250-year anniversary of the signing of this, you know, kind of an incredible document, the Declaration of Independence, I mean, I guess the question you just asked is exactly what was on our mind. You know, how are we doing? What's the state of the American experiment? Yeah. I mean, you know, here's this document that had these incredible ideals. It starts with maybe some of the greatest words ever written in English language. We hold these truths to be self-evident, that all men are created equal. You know, they were debated over, of course, written ultimately by Thomas Jefferson, who Robert Hemings was in the room with him at the time. So the tensions of this documents were right there as the words were being written, you know, penned to parchment paper in the very beginning. But it ignites this incredible experiment. I think arguably one of the greatest experiments in all of human history. Yeah. Can people be self-governed? And it sets these bars, these ideals, these aspirations that I think, and very much to back to your question, very much we're still struggling with and thinking about.
0: Yep. I'm struggling and wrestling, to use your words, with whether or not 250 years later we believe that we can truly achieve a multiracial democracy.
15: Yeah.
0: Does that resonate with you?
15: It's absolutely there from the beginning of our history. Mm-hmm. It's what we struggle with. It is. There are tensions there in our country. Right from the beginning, all through the Constitutional Convention as well. And it leads to some of the biggest, most shameful, frankly, compromises that we made as a country in the creation of the Constitution and with the effort to unite the country. Those compromises we still struggle with. It is the thing that slavery is the thing that broke the Constitution. Mm-hmm. 70 years later, there's nothing like constitutional crisis other than a full civil war. It led to an amendments process after that that I think people have argued has bent the country towards justice, but. Mm-hmm. You know, the amendment process seems broken now. Yeah. So it feels like it's a good time to reassess some of that.
0: To your point now that the amendment process seems broken, I said to you when you walked in the studio, as you recall moments ago, that in my 35-plus year career, I've never felt what I'm feeling right about now, which is that 250 years in, people are anxious. People want to see some upgrades to these documents that you unpack in this docuseries, The American Experiment. So our founding documents at their writing were pro-slavery. We all know that. And yet here we are 250 years in, and I see on a variety of different fronts, let's just talk about the Supreme Court, for example, that people want to see this redone. They want to see that court expanded. We're sick of the way things are moving, or not moving, as it were, inside this current iteration of the Supreme Court on a day when they're releasing rulings every single day.
15: Yeah.
0: We've been discussing it before you got here, two rulings that give Trump everything he wants on immigration.
15: Yeah.
0: So there are a number of different areas and issues I could point to where I think, again, the American people are looking for some upgrade, looking for some rewrites. Pick your choice. Pick your word. But what's your read of where we are in this moment with regard to those

0: 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Not only does Regen work for my children, but it also works for me and my work schedule. 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My children are thriving at Regen. They love to go to school. Every week, I get a progress report on my kids. I like that all of my kids are being challenged more than they ever were before. My children feel safe. They never come home and say, I don't want to go to school. They're always eager to go to Regeneration.
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0: part Netflix docuseries is called The American Experience, brought to us by award-winning director, writer, founder of Luminant Media, Brian Knappenberger. It's produced by, executive produced by Tom Hanks. And I'm pleased to have Brian in studio to talk about it on the eve of this 250th anniversary of this republic. You were saying earlier that the amendment process is broken. It is. And yet the founders set the bar so high to fix it, to address it.
1: That's right. Yeah. That's right. I think it's pretty clear, you know, with all the compromises that we look back and rightly think have fallen short of that in the early founding. Mm-hmm. I think they saw it as a document that would be changed. The Constitution would be changed. There's no question the amendment process was important to them. Okay. And it's been a while since we've used it in any meaningful way.
0: Yeah. I wonder, let me just be just transparent here with this question. I wonder if Donald Trump isn't the kind of despot, the kind of demagogue that the founders were worried about when they wrote these words all those years ago.
1: It's an unavoidable question.
0: Yeah, let's go there. Let's go there.
1: Well, look, if you get into the notes of the Constitutional Convention, they were worried about a demagogue. Mm. They thought about it. They talked about it. They wrote about it. They were worried about a despot-like figure that would take power in America and call off elections, you know, be kind of swept in based on a wave of popularity, take power, call off elections, and then rule like a demagogue. There's this just phenomenal. I can sort of say this quote from Hamilton I found, which just kind of is remarkable. This is Hamilton talking about his fear of a demagogue. When a man unprincipled in private life, desperate in his fortune, bold in his temper, possessed of considerable talents, having the advantage of military habits, despotic in his ordinary demeanor, known to have scoffed in private at the principles of liberty, when such a man is seen to mount the hobby horse of popularity, to join in the cry of danger to liberty, to take every opportunity of embarrassing the general government and bringing it under suspicion, to flatter and fall in with the nonsense of the zealots of the day, it may be justly suspected that his object is to throw things into confusion, that he may ride the storm and direct the whirlwind.
0: And we wonder why Hamilton was such a huge hit on Broadway.
1: Does that remind you of anything?
0: Yeah, absolutely.
1: I mean, this is what they were worried about. Yeah. And that is a danger in a democratic government. Do we get so swept away that we willingly hand over some of these freedoms?
0: Yeah. In our remaining moments with Brian Knappenberger, when we come forward, I want to just get into the weeds of how this thing came to be, this five-part Netflix docuseries, what they hoped to accomplish when they set out to do this, now that it's done, how they decide who they wanted to talk to. There's some major figures who you'll see in this docuseries. We'll talk about that part when we come forward on Tavis Smiley.
2: 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Tavis Smiley, nationally syndicated, unapologetically progressive, unapologetically real.
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0: Tavis Smiley and Brian Knappenberger, who is, again, the force behind this five-part Netflix docuseries called The American Experiment. It is streaming right now, and I'm honored to have Brian in the studio for a few more minutes here to talk about it. So, you know, I'm a producer guy, right? So I love this kind of stuff. So just take a few minutes here. We only have a few minutes to tell me how this idea came to be, what you hope to accomplish with the series, how you figured out who you wanted to talk to. Run with it.
1: Well, we knew the 250-year anniversary was coming up, and so we wanted to take that as a way of looking at the early founding of our country and how that related, mm-hmm. basically, and how those events and characters and tensions relate to our current modern world, how the American experiment is doing. So we basically cast a wide net. Part of it was thinking, if there were a constitutional convention today, who would be there?
0: Mm-hmm.
1: We tried to be bipartisan with it. You know, lots of folks that I probably don't agree with.
0: for those who haven't seen it yet, just throw some names out on both sides of the aisle.
1: We have Ted Cruz, Rand Paul. We also have Al Gore. We have Hillary Clinton. We have Jimmy Raskin, who's
0: He was on the show yesterday.
1: Oh, was he? Oh, yeah, he was. Just such a great great figure when it comes to the Constitution. We also have some of the great historians in the world right now, the rock star historians in the world who really kind of tell the story. But, you know, we want to be bipartisan. We want to make a point about that, but which was a point about really the kind of divisiveness that we experience now. I think we're in a more divided time than we've almost ever been, maybe since the Civil War. It does feel like the fabric of our country is being torn apart. Yeah. And it's interesting that, you know, Washington's second term, when he steps down, he writes this eloquent farewell address where he believes that extreme factionalism, his word for partisanship, would tear the country apart. I mean, he really did believe this was the danger to the Union, and he believed in the strength of the Union. Yeah. So,
0: did that exercise feel like a ruse for you? And by exercise, I'm referencing this notion of trying to put together a project that is bipartisan in a moment where we have never been as divided as we are right now.
1: Well, I certainly feel it. I fall victim to that, to those feelings and sentiments too. I mean, it felt like we were trying to go back to the basics more than anything, as opposed to sort of take one side and try to argue it. But what are the basics? How were we built? What were these original ideas? Deals. Yeah. What's worth saving about that, and what has changed? Yeah. You know, a lot has changed in the age of sort of digital age. Yeah. You know, what is freedom of speech and privacy and all that stuff in a world of chaotic digital information and surveillance? I mean, things have changed since then, but there might be some aspects of this worth saving.
0: Let me close on this note. Given that you spent so much time looking back then, here we are now. Are you hopeful about the future of this American experiment?
1: It's a great question. Somebody else asked me that. I was less optimistic before I started this. You know, there was I actually got a little more optimistic here. Okay. And you know, talking to people, you start to realize the pain our country has gone through and the very the chapters of history that have been dark and and difficult, and that we've gone through difficult times before, and we've managed to somehow figure it out and get through it, and that there's a historian in the piece, Yuval Levin, who makes the point that there's something about the American experience, that we're constantly feeling like we're not living up to our own highest ideals, that we're and it's an important
0: that's a good thing
1: point. It's actually a good thing because it keeps us activated and moving forward and trying. Yeah.
0: Brian Knappenberger, award-winning director, writer, founder of Luminant Media. He's the force behind this five-part Netflix docuseries called The American Experiment, executive produced by Tom Hanks. It is streaming right now. Check it out. Brian, good to have you here.
1: Thank you very much.
0: More of Tavis Smiley when we come forward.
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16: A man wanted in connection with the shooting deaths of three people in Cincinnati's Millvale neighborhood is now in custody. Police found three people shot dead at a location on Millvale Court last Saturday night. 62-year-old James Lewis was arrested yesterday on three counts of murder. The search for a missing Covington man is over. Police say they spoke to 64-year-old Todd Garland regarding an investigation on June 10th and that he flew to Paris, France the following day. He had not been heard from since. Garland's body was found in Paris Tuesday. A groundbreaking ceremony is being scheduled for a new Marriott Hotel in Cincinnati's downtown area. The development in the Convention Center District will include a rooftop terrace, conference rooms, ballrooms, and a sky bridge connecting the hotel to the First Financial Center and parking. Groundbreaking is scheduled for July 21st. The Reds were unable to avoid a three-game series sweep at the hands of first-place Milwaukee. After falling to the Brewers on Monday and Tuesday, Cincinnati lost to them at home Wednesday 6-5. I'm Heather Pascoe on 1230 The Buzz.

to Val Green, all 3 hours of today's program. You know how we do it in June, Black Music Month. We choose a different artist of the day, and we tap into the best of their catalog all 3 hours of this program, weaving in and out of these dialogues with these great guests, playing the best of said person's catalog. And today, our artist in residence has been the Reverend Al Green. So we've been playing some of the best of his catalog all 3 hours of today's program. But now I got to pivot because I got to go to another artist. Artist, actress, comedian Amanda Seals joins us now to talk about returning to her musical roots with a new project called Truth Translator. Let me start with this track called Better Way.

0: Every day, somebody somewhere is trying to silence the truth. Not on this show. For over three decades now, Tavis Smiley has been bringing you the conversations that matter, the voices that challenge, the ideas that move us forward, from the halls of power to the heart of the community. Tavis covers it all. Real talk in real time. 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

0: This track is called Higher. It's from Amanda Diva 2.0. Amanda Seals has returned to her musical roots, and she's returned to this program. Amanda Seals, how are you today?
1: I'm well.
0: It's good to hear your stuff on radio. Good to hear your voice on radio. Tell me, for starters, when this decision was made that you were going to make this U-turn?
1: You know, it's not really a U-turn. It's a return to a path that I think I really just veered off from and mm-hmm. came back to. And I left that path because I was doing music back in the early 2000s. You know, some people know me from, I was on a Q-Tip record called Man, Woman, Boogie. I was opening for Lupe. I was in Flowetry. So I was in music as an artist as well as a host on MTV. And the business of music made me start hating music. It was just like you couldn't focus on the music first. There, every other question was about something related to, well, who's your manager? Well, who's your producer? Well, what's your story? What's your look? Et cetera. And I'm like, but did you like the song? You know, did you like the song? And I just came to a point where I realized that this was not a world, like the industry of music was not going to allow me to be who I am. You know, the turning point for me was I was at the Rock the Bells concert one year. It's a festival, it's outside. And there was all this commotion backstage where they said, everybody get down, get down, get down. And so me and my homegirl were kneeling. And we realized, you know, we thought this was because maybe there was a fight or a weapon or some type of like a bomb scare. No, Mary J. Blige and Kendu, Alicia Keys and Swiss, Beyonce and Jay-Z were walking through. Mm. And we were being told, everybody was being told to get down because they were walking through. And I say, you know, if this is the benchmark of success, this right here, then I don't want it. And that was literally the day I decided I need to pivot. And it took me a few months and I found my way to stand up. So music has always been there. And I come from a very musical family. And my decision to come back to music or come forward, as you would say, to come forward to music was at the end of last year. I started tinkering around because I would make little intros when I had my show Views from Amanda Land. And then I just had all these melodies that just kept popping in my head. And I hit up my producer, Ray Angry, and I said, you know, it's time. We got to make a project. It's time. And at the top of the year, he just had, I mean, he's so prolific and so gifted. He just had so much stuff on his plate that he was like, you know, okay, we're going to do it. We're going to do it. We just couldn't find time. But while we weren't finding time, I was just tinkering around, Tavis. Mm-hmm. And then I started to realize, wait a minute, I think I can produce. And so I produced all the records on the album. Mm. And it was just such a revelation, liberation. And you know you're doing the thing you love when any challenge that befalls you is seen as something to grow you versus a burden. Mm-hmm. Any obstacle or any anything that forces you to be curious. You know, I would definitely tell you, I think we can all relate. There's been times we're doing stuff and then you come up against a wall, you're like, ooh, that's too much. Mm-hmm. I'm going to head on out. You know? But this time, it was like, anytime I hit that wall, it was like, you know what? I think I can figure this out. I think I can figure this out. So, you know, I would figure out how to do string arrangements and figure out how to play different instruments on the keyboard. And figured out, you know, how to, like, sometimes I'd have an idea in my head and it's like, how are you going to get this idea out? You read music, but you don't play piano. Well, Tavis, let me tell you, I figured out how to play piano. It may have took me 4 hours longer than anybody else, but it was really, it was really beautiful to impress myself. And, you know, as an adult, you can teach an old dog new tricks, y'all. Mm. And a lot of us forget that we done known the tricks the whole time. Mm-hmm. We just got to remember.
0: Yeah. I am inspired by your confidence. I want to come back to that. So put a pin in that for a second. We'll come back to it. I'm going to circle back to confidence here in just a second. Before I do that, though, I do want to just interrogate this notion of walking away from something that is in your DNA. You told the story beautifully and eloquently about why you made that decision to walk away. But talk to me about how you process the days, the weeks, the months, the years thereafter when you have walked away from something that, again, is a part of who you are, Amit.
1: Because ultimately, the music is who I am, not the business.
0: Okay.
1: And we have seen the music become very much about the business. We have seen the music become co-opted, commodified, infiltrated by folks who have no interest in actually creating art or creating melody that moves, but instead just creating money. And more so, doing that on the lowest vibration possible, right? Mm-hmm. So there's a reason it's called a low vibration, because it's the easiest to get to. It's like low-hanging fruit in stand-up. Mm-hmm. You know, there's a reason why those jokes are called low-hanging fruit, because they're right there. They're easy. And we as stand-ups, we look at those as hack jokes, right? It's like, you hack. Like, you're just doing the easy stuff. As an artist in music, I, at this point, have come to understand that the low-vibration music is music that really doesn't grow you. It doesn't ask you questions. It doesn't have you, the listener, involved. And it doesn't have you, the creator, expanding. It really, you know, it's not to say that's necessarily bad music, right? Because, I mean, I know all the words to Slap on My Knob. But I think, I do, you know? You hit me with the Michael. You know, so actually, that's a great, Michael is a great example, right? Like, some might say, well, Amanda, what's so deep about Mama Say Mama Sa Mama Kusa? You're right. There isn't anything really deep about Mama Say Mama Sa Mama Kusa per se. However, the construction, the effort that was put into his record.
0: Yes.
1: Okay. Like, that is deep and that is not lost. And so when we have the gift and curse of, you know, studios being available to everybody because you can make stuff at home, we often lose also that depth of construction, you know, having musicians together in a room and, you know, the creative connectivity that then leaves the room and comes on to the record. That's something real. You're playing Al Green's music and there's something incredible about the music, even if he's just talking about a love song, because you can hear all these elements. And so when I say that I left music, I didn't leave music. I left the music business. And what's so beautiful is to be here alive in a time where I can come forward to music and have the tools at my disposal to create it, have an audience that is a willing receptor of it, and have folks like yourself who see music as an essential aspect of resistance, of revolution, etc.
0: Yep. You used your beautiful phrase a moment ago as I hear your dog in the background. I ain't mad at you.
1: UPS just dropped off a package.
0: I got
1: he
0: it.
1: Has to let her know. crib. It's my crib.
0: I think every dog does that when UPS or Amazon shows up. I think dogs just do that. It is what it is.
1: it's so cliche.
0: Yeah, it is, but it's true, though. You used a beautiful phrase a moment ago called melody that moves. Melody that moves was the phrase you used. And I want to come back to that. I've asked this question of others, but not of Amanda Seals. Whatever happened to melody in our music?
1: You know, melody requires a certain freedom.
0: Mm.
1: You know, it requires a willingness to dance upon, you know, melodic notes. Like, you have to have an imagination. We live in a time where imagination is suppressed on a daily basis in myriad ways, right?
0: Yeah.
1: Your imagination is suppressed by constant overstimulation. Your imagination is suppressed by the limitation of your freedom of thought, right? Your imagination is suppressed by being busied all the time with the work of surviving. So your brain never really gets the opportunity to dance upon the melodies that exist out here. I mean, there's melody in everything, right? I mean, when you listen to your phone ring, when you listen to birds sing, I mean, there's melody everywhere. As a comic, I began to realize, oh, there's funny everywhere. And as a music artist, you also realize there's melody in everything. I mean, I'm notorious for pulling out my phone to record some sound that I'm hearing that I'm like, ooh, I'm going to sample that. Ooh, I'm going to sample that. I'm going to sample that. and so that's where to me, Melody has gone. I can 100% say that I was able to find my way forward to music again when I freed myself from many of those limitations. I freed myself from the constant rat race and the hustle. I freed myself from the limitation of speech, because so much of our lack of freedom of speech is also self-imposed. I want to remind people of that, right? Mm-hmm. Like a lot of us are not saying what needs to be said because we're afraid.
0: That's right.
1: And not necessarily afraid of like losing our job or afraid of, you know, some type of consequence, you know, some type of punitive consequence. We're like afraid that people won't like us, you know, or afraid that, you know, we're going to be misunderstood. So I freed myself from that. And then I freed myself from really just the fear of what could be. And as an artist, you got to do that. You have to allow yourself to be curious. Our melody has gone because a lot of us, I would say, have also forgotten that all of us are artists.
0: Yeah.
1: All of us are artists. All of us are creatives. It's just a matter of in what medium.
0: Yeah. Anybody listen but you and me, so you can answer this question. Just you and me talking here. Was there any fear when you put your toe back in the water?
1: No.
0: None?
1: What? Fear is useless at this point. It's really a useless emotion, unless it's keeping you from doing some BS. And that's not even fear. That's just like awareness. So I really didn't have fear because what I got to lose? Mm-hmm. I mean, I'm also very, very, very critical of myself. So let me tell you, people be like, Amanda, you're too hard on yourself. No. Because if I throw this out there without being hard on myself first, y'all are going to be harder. Mm-hmm. So let me deliver my blows personally first.
0: Yeah.
1: So no, there was no fear. It was more so excitement. And I also had the opportunity to like take the process public.
0: Yeah.
1: You know, that's what social media allowed. And I have a Patreon. So if people subscribe and they're a part of this community where I was able to show, you know, my production process and able to share songs. And so along the way, I was getting reassurances. And then I have homeboys that are artists and, you know, that I could send things to and, you know, could tell me like, yeah, that's it. That's hot. That's dope. Mm-hmm. You know,
0: well, you and I both.
1: I definitely had assurance.
0: You and I both know, though, that there have been plenty of artists who tried to make a comeback and it didn't quite work out.
1: You can't make a comeback if you never made it.
0: Mm-hmm.
1: I that never part. Made it as yeah, an artist, well, as a recording artist. So there's no comeback.
0: I wouldn't say that. We know your work. We've heard the.
1: No, you know me. Yeah. You've heard me do work in a multitude of mediums.
0: Right.
1: As a stand-up comedian, I made it. Right. Like mm-hmm. I made it within the concept of commercialism. I got a HBO stand-up special. I sold out tours, etc. As a recording artist, I never made it on the commercial level. I made music. There are folks that know my music. There was a lot mm-hmm. of encouragement from people when I said I want to come back to music to say, please do. However, I never met the standard that I had been aspiring to when I was doing music.
0: Yeah.
1: And ironically, though, I don't aspire to that standard in this era. I really want to be able to move individuals deeply. I don't necessarily need to move a bunch of people.
0: I got it.
1: It's just the people I move, I want to move them deeply.
0: I got 60 seconds here now. We'll continue for the rest of the half hour when we come forward. But how would you then describe what Truth Translator is?
1: Truth Translator is an instruction manual for all of us to become truth translators.
0: I like that. I'll probe that. I'll probe that more when we come forward. I've never heard Amanda give such a short and concise answer. I said 60 seconds. She took 10. But we'll come back to that when we come forward on Tavis Smiley.
2: Who's sitting across from Tavis this week? Leaders. Legends. Game changers. The people shaping the country and the culture. They come to Tavis Smiley because this is where the real conversations happen. No spin, no fluff, just straight talk and straight answers. Tavis Smiley, because the Kingian question, where do we go from here, starts right here.
0: This is Tavis Smiley. Make sure you check out my brother, the real Terrence Howard, on 1230 The Buzz.
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7: Cincinnati police are continuing to investigate Sunday's fatal shooting of a man at Fairview Park. 18-year-old Cornelius Etterington Jr. was shot at around 1 a.m. and died at the scene. No arrests have been made. Anyone with information on the shooting is encouraged to contact police. A groundbreaking ceremony is being scheduled for a new Marriott Hotel in Cincinnati's downtown area. The development in the Covington Center District will include a rooftop terrace, conference rooms, ballrooms, and a sky bridge connecting the hotel to the First Financial Center and parking. Groundbreaking is scheduled for July 21st. The search for a missing Covington man is over. Police say they spoke to 64-year-old Todd Garland regarding an investigation on June 10th and that he flew to Paris, France the following day. He had not been heard from since. His body was found in Paris on Tuesday. A man wanted in connection with the shooting deaths of three people in Cincinnati's Millvale neighborhood is now in custody. Police found the three people shot dead at a location on Millvale Court late Saturday night. 62-year-old James Lewis was arrested yesterday on three counts of murder. I'm Heather Pasco on 1230.
8: This is Hamilton County Clerk of Courts, Pavan Parikh, with an urgent warning. Scammers are calling local residents, posing as the sheriff's office, and demanding money over the phone for bonds or fines. Hear this clearly. The sheriffs will never threaten arrest or ask for payment over the phone, buy gift cards, or apps like Cash App. Legitimate bonds must always be paid in person at the Justice Center. If you suspect a scam, hang up and call 513-825-1500.
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0: Can you handle freedom? Ask Amanda Diva 2.0 on this new project called Truth Translator. Amanda Seale is our guest in this hour. She has returned to her musical roots. This track is called Stardust. I'm delighted to have Amanda Seale back on this program. Before the break, I asked her how she would define or describe Truth Translator, and she was starting to say it is an instruction manual. Please continue, Amanda Seale. Amanda, are you on mute? If you are, unmute yourself, girl. I can't hear you.
1: It's decisively a project that is thematic. It really attempts, I believe successfully, to frame some different concepts. The psychological operation we have been under due to, you know, with immense propaganda by the government for the past 60, 70 years, right? The necessity to break up the bipartisan lie. That's what Better Way is about. Stardust speaks to the imagination required in order to not only just envision freedom, but also to procure it and secure it, which actually comes from, it's called the Stardust Remix because the original version of Stardust is from my one-woman show, What Would the Ancestors Say, which I actually got the opportunity to come on here and talk about when I was doing that production. Mm-hmm. And so over the course of these records and more, I'm trying to encourage folks to see that the truth is there. It is very clear for you. It is attainable, and it is a way that we have to live by. It's not just simply something to use in an argument or something to use to say, aha, See, I was right. It's an actual way of life. And this is necessary because we are living in a world where it is completely fabricated. Everything that you seem to think is one thing, you find out is another thing. Mm-hmm. You find out that it is absolutely not what was being told to you. In order to be a truth translator, in order for us to actually achieve the solutions, the change that so many of us want to see, it's not going to be solely about voting. I don't think it's about voting at all, but it's not going to be about voting. It's not going to be about organizing. It's not going to be about community. If at the core, we are not changing how we are operating as humans, as with character. And so that's what Truth Translator is bringing forth to folks. The reality that there are these things on the surface, but on a deeper level, we need to change our energy. We need to get our energy right, and we need to get it honest.
0: I'm not sure. I warn you here, Amanda Seale. I'm not sure you'll appreciate this question. I'm going to ask it anyway. And the question
1: you
0: is
1: may not appreciate my answer.
0: I might not, but I can handle it, whatever it is. So here's the question. Because you're an artist, you are an artist, and this is music. How does one entertain on a thematic project like this without coming across as a proselytizer? Does that make sense?
1: Yeah, it does. But, I mean, the music is good music.
0: Right.
1: That's my answer.
0: Okay. I felt that.
1: I mean, I think that when it comes to proselytizing and, you know, persuading someone to change their beliefs, it's necessary. We do need to change our beliefs.
0: Right.
1: I literally say on the album, like, the Epstein files revealed that the sickest people control the world you believe. It's time to investigate what you perceive. So I don't have a problem with even being considered a proselytizer. I would much prefer someone try to change. Actually, I'm thankful to those who made it their business to encourage me to change my mind. However, did so with facts.
0: Mm-hmm.
1: It wasn't just because they were like, well, I think this is better. I know this is better based on XYZ. Yeah. I know this is better based on history. I know this is better based on my own experiences, et cetera, et cetera, et cetera. Nothing about where we are now is something to celebrate.
0: Yeah.
1: So there's no real argument like, how dare you challenge and question our current existence? It's like, how dare you not?
0: Yeah. For the record, I did not appreciate your response, just for the record.
1: But yeah, and at the same time, though, music is the best proselytizer.
0: Nope, I received that. I received that. You mentioned the project is thematic. The project, once again, is called Truth Translator. Our guest is Amanda Seale. She's returned to her musical roots with this new project. You said thematic. Was it thematic before you started, or it became thematic once you got into the writing, the producing?
1: No, it became thematic. Mm-hmm. I mean, I think I just also think in that way. Like, I think in very kind of... like as a visual artist, you know, I'm putting the pieces together on the canvas. And so it's kind of shows up in that way in all my work. Like everything has a place and it's part of a bigger picture.
0: Right.
1: Cause I did have other songs on here that were like, I had a song that was really kind of an anthem for loving thyself as a woman. And it's a great song. It just didn't necessarily fit into this project, even sonically.
0: Mm-hmm.
1: I'm going to put it out, but it just didn't fit once we got to the bare bones, to the bottom line of it. I mean, on the way to the mastering session, I took a song out.
0: Yeah.
1: Like, on the way to the mastering session, I was listening and I realized, oh, this other song is not, it doesn't fit. It's not even done. It's not even as well done.
0: Yeah.
1: So, you know, it's got to go.
0: Speaking of all of your work, I want to circle back now, as I promised I would, to this notion of confidence. From whence does this confidence come? You have pushed out in so many different ways. I was literally talking to a friend of mine last night about you being on the, he asked who's on the show tomorrow. And I mentioned Cornel West is on tomorrow and Katrina Vandenhoof was on tomorrow and Amanda Seales is on tomorrow. And they said, oh, Amanda Seales. I said, yeah. What's she on for? I mentioned the Truth Translator Project, yada, yada, yada. So we go into a conversation about Amanda Seales, and the conversation goes into this area, believe it or not, about your confidence to push out in so many different ways using every bit of talent and every bit of skill that you have. Tell me where that comes from.
1: I have an uncanny sense of purpose. I'm here to be a bridge, to bring folks to a higher vibration. And I have been given the tools from whence I don't, in ways in which sometimes I can't even name. I'm always provided with guidance. I'm always provided with support. I'm always provided with a soft landing, even when it seems like it's hard at the time. And that informs for me that I am here to do work with the gifts I've been given. So I have to utilize them to do that work.
0: Yeah. Because she is gifted and skilled and talented in so many different ways and genres, when we come forward, I got to ask her a couple of political questions. You can't talk to Amanda Seales these days without doing some politics. And I think the overarching question is how she is processing, how she's leaning in or not. To the 250th anniversary of this republic. I've been talking to a variety of people about this, getting a lot of opinions, as you've heard on this program, over the days past and then the days to come, talking to a lot of people about how they're processing this particular moment. Let's see what Amanda Seales has to say about 250 years in. 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

0: This track is called Pressed. It is on the new project from Amanda Seals, Amanda Diva 2.0 to be exact. The project is called Truth Translator, and once again, this track is called Pressed. The lyrics speak for themselves, Amanda, but say a quick word about Pressed before I press forward.
1: Well, it's called So Pressed.
0: Yep.
1: And the lyrics are, why are you so pressed to be loved by your captor? And this song came out of first seeing Usher meeting Gavin Newsom and just bathing in the platitudes and the fake homeboy demeanor that Gavin Newsom was giving him. And, you know, this also goes along with watching Jay-Z hug up on Weinstein, watching Snoop dapping up Donald Trump. The list goes on and on and on and on. And what it is really just a criticism of is the continual effort by folks who are seen as other, as inhuman, as just to be used, doing their best to be coddled and accepted by their oppressor.
0: Yeah.
1: And it's just always a question to me. And I end the song by saying, I don't understand. I don't get it. I don't understand.
0: This audience knows, they've heard me say it more than once, that to my mind, there are really two types of people in the world. Either you run in scared or you run in free. You either run in scared or you're running free. And I raise that to ask whether or not you ever have second thoughts, whether you are ever concerned about the ways in which you call people out.
1: No, I'm not calling people out for gratuitous reasons. Mm-hmm. I mean, I also don't call people out in a brash fashion. I think people feel that way because I'm just showing up on their feed, so it feels sudden.
0: Mm-hmm.
1: However, I'm thinking things through, you know, I'm asking myself questions, you know, I'm researching, like, it's not like I'm just like, and another thing, you know, it's not. I know that it can be feeling like that sometimes, y'all, but it really is not. And that is the job of a truth translator.
0: Oh, yes.
1: More of us should be, it shouldn't even be seen as calling people out. That's what I am hoping for this world. That ultimately, it's a normal thing

0: to say, hey, that ain't it.
1: Mm-hmm.
0: You know, let's bring back folks having to act. Not even, I don't know if it's bring back, but let's bring forward having a real consciousness about how your actions are representative of your character, you know, of your ethics, of your principles. Because at this point, it really seems like it just doesn't matter anymore.
1: Nope.
0: And I'm someone who still absolutely wants the truth of my character and of my principles to be represented in my choices.
1: Nope. I receive that, and not only do I see it, receive it, but I resonate with it. Our remaining moments with Amanda Seales when we come forward here on Tavis Smiley.
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1: This is Tavis Smiley. Shout out to Westwood. 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
1: You're listening to Tavis Smiley and Amanda Diva 2.0. Amanda Seales has tapped back into her musical gifts and talents, and the project is called Truth Translator. We tried to give you a taste of it. I played four tracks, I think, in this hour of conversation with Amanda, and I'm grateful to her for sharing the music with us, and we're obviously delighted to share it with you. Again, it's called Truth Translator. I assume, Amanda, it's available everywhere right now? Amanda,
0: it is.
1: Yeah. Okay.
0: It is available everywhere.
1: Okay.
0: Like it is available, but.
1: I hear a but coming. What is the but?
0: The but is that for those who don't know, these streaming sites, they do not provide any true dividends to artists. So, the best way to support independent artists is to purchase from them directly.
1: Yes.
0: So it is available everywhere. However, if you go to AmandaDiva.bandcamp.com. You can also get there by going to AmandaSeales.com and just tapping on True Translator album. You can actually buy the album at any rate that you desire.
1: Cool.
0: I have made it available for free up to wherever you want. And this is because you can't make music to free us and it not be free.
1: Mm.
0: But I also just want to always encourage folks to support artists because it's not like this is my side job.
1: Yep.
0: Amanda, this is my job.
1: Yeah, it is. AmandaSeales.com will get you there. That's easy to remember. Amanda Seales, as you all know, Seales, S-E-A-L-E-S. AmandaSeales.com will get you to the music. And it's again called Truth Translator. I've got 2 minutes left. I'll give it to you, Amanda, to say whatever you choose to say or not. About 250 years in, it is the topic du jour these days.
0: Is it?
1: It is for some.
0: Because not in my circle.
1: It is for some. Just play along, Amanda.
0: Burn
1: just play
0: down.
1: Along. Just play
0: burn
1: along, Amanda.
0: Down.
1: Burn it down. Burn it down.
0: Burn it down. You know, this was not a 250-year project didn't have nothing to do with me and you. This was a project, a colonial project that was set forth by the central bankers based in the UK and in Europe and Switzerland, etc. And they have expanded that project with Israel and arming Israel and using it as their war base. And they have continuously used the United States as their bully pulpit to carry out the constant state of war that we see the world in that keeps so many repressed and suppressed. And the only way that that is going to change is if we wake up, see beyond ourselves, see beyond our borders, and we have to do so first by seeing inside of ourselves. And that is what this album is about. The revolution starts with you. That is what The Revolution Will Not Be Televised is saying. It is telling you that until you shift how you exist, you will not shift your existence. And this is not the way that we have to live. I promise you. Every time I come on this show, I say something in some way of that statement. And this music is attempting to bring it to you in another way, through another medium, through another vibration that hits you with that frequency that says, you know what? Let me turn the beat around. So I hope that you guys will check out Truth Translator. I'm also going to be doing a monthly show in New York City called Radical Resistance Experience every second Wednesday of the month, where I will be using music to take us through energy work, somatic experiences, but also we're going to be talking. It'll be a salon of sorts for us to elevate our critical thinking and to explore ideas around shifting and change. Remember, you can always go to AmandaSeals.com to support the work that I'm doing. And Tavis, you know, thank you always for making space for me and, you know, making sure that people understand that just because something is not, you know, presented on the hype channels, you know what I'm saying? On the, it's not given all the hype, doesn't make it not valuable. At this point, you should know that the more hype they putting around something, the less valuable it actually is to your change.
1: Mic drop.
0: I also never got a chance to actually come back on and say thank you for having me when I guest hosted.
1: My honor.
0: You know, which by the way, I would be interested in doing weekly.
1: We'll talk about that. Let's do it again. By any name, Amanda Diva 2.0 or Amanda Seals, I'm always honored to have her on this program. Amanda, congrats on Truth Translator. Thanks for the conversation.
0: Thank you for having me.
1: Just like that, 3 hours are gone. Tomorrow is Friday, so the best of Tavis Smiley on stations all across America. Until next time, and as always, keep the faith.
7: 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If you suspect a scam, hang up and call 513-825-825. 1500.
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14: 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Let him know that you encouraged. 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Hallelujah. I don't know about

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0: 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We're celebrating the powerful influence of Black music around the world while spotlighting today's artists, innovators, and superstars. 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
1: 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If you suspect a scam, hang up and call 513-825-1500.
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1: 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Hear this clearly. The sheriffs will never threaten arrest or ask for payment over the phone, buy gift cards, or apps like Cash App. Legitimate bonds must always be paid in person at the Justice Center. If you suspect a scam, hang up and call 513-825-1500.
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11: 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Time to put out this campfire.
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3: Shabbat, to commend or to praise something or someone with a loud voice, with a loud exuberant voice. 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For out of the mouths of babes come perfected praise.

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0: 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Oh, I can't get no help from here. That's a good place to bless Him. 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
1: 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Let the devil know that you're encouraged. Let him know that you're encouraged. Let him know. Hallelujah. I don't know about you, T.

0: 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Not only does Regen work for my children, but it also works for me and my work schedule. 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My children feel safe. They never come home and say, I don't want to go to school. They're always eager to go to Regeneration.
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Somebody just need to testify to somebody next to him. 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Much better. 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Is there anybody in this house other than me that could declare you made it? Tell you.

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0: 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All right, so stay where you at. 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

That is your praise break for this weekend. Just a little sample of how it's going down this Sunday, June 28th at Perfecting Faith Church as we celebrate 20 years of the Donnie McClurkin Show on the radio, Freeport, New York. And we

0: be there mixing his praise break live, plus many amazing special guests. All seats are free. There's no registration needed. Just come on in. That's Sunday, June 28th at Perfecting Faith Church, 311 North Main Street in Freeport, New York, from 3 p.m. to 5 p.m.
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4: It's Sybil Wilkes with what we need to know. Prominent civil rights attorneys joined the family of Savion McConnell to demand justice for the unarmed 19-year-old killed by Missouri law enforcement last month. Witnesses report the teenager had his hands raised in surrender before a deputy struck him with a patrol car and fatally shot him beside a highway. State Highway Patrol officials continue to refuse to release that critical body camera footage. U.S. Postmaster General David Steiner strongly defended a controversial White House proposal requiring states to disclose complete mail-in voting lists to federal officials. Under the strict newly proposed rules, the Postal Service would completely halt ballot deliveries in any state that refuses to comply with the data disclosure. A unified coalition of 47 Democratic senators has formally condemned the plan, calling it an unconstitutional and illegal attempt to seize executive control over local election administration. Entrepreneur Jaron Sneed and his fiance Tequila Williams are making history with the official launch of the J. Markell Watch Company. Sneed, who was permanently paralyzed by a devastating act of gun violence, overcame immense personal and economic adversity to build the luxury handcrafted timepiece brand. Sneed designed the elegant collection to inspire others to value time, resilience, and long-term legacy. Motown Records is actively investing in the next generation of Black music industry leaders with the launch of its new Legends Internship Program. This immersive 10-week initiative provides selected students from historically Black colleges and universities with hands-on experience across marketing, digital strategy, and creative services. Music executives hope that this targeted pipeline creates direct career pathways and expands professional networks for talented HBCU students looking to break into this very competitive business. I'm Sybil Wilkes. Be informed. Be empowered.
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3: I Hate the Homies, episode 175 is out right now, and hear me try to convince Rock T that a soccer ball ain't round. Listen, Alonzo Ball was traded. No, not Alonzo. LaMelo Ball was traded to the Minnesota Timberwolves yesterday. Good for Minnesota, horrible for the Queen City. In the World Cup action, USA men lose to Turkey in the last seconds, 3-2. So, we still going to the knockout round. Ecuador beat Germany. Now, they'll be going to the knockout round with the Deutschlanders. That's Germans in German. In the WNBA, the Toronto Tempo's Marina Mabry had 53 as her team just blew out the LA Sparks 125-97. Only two other WNBA players have had 53 in the history of the whole league. And I gotta shout out my dude, Kerry Watkins, K-Dub from Georgia Tech, from the Montreal Alouettes. That's my guy, LaPlaza's favorite son. I'm Griff, and that's your Quick Sports Minute. Commander Cheryl with the birthdays. It's Friday.
5: 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Happy birthday, guys. And my friend, JoJo Pata. 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
9: Good morning. Expect delays as you make your way northbound 75 after Sharon Road. 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I'm Alan Schley with traffic on 1230 The Buzz.
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6: In the news today, grand jurors in Butler County are indicting a man in connection with a woman's death. Hamilton police responded to a Ray Street home June 16th with reports that a woman had hung herself. They became suspicious of the story and later came to believe the boyfriend, 37-year-old Raphael Francis, killed her. Francis has now been indicted on charges, including murder and strangulation. One person was left injured Thursday after an East Price Hill house fire. Crews were dispatched yesterday afternoon to a home on Elberon Avenue. A woman found inside a burning bedroom was rescued. She was taken to a local hospital for care and was last reported to be in stable condition. The Reds will be looking to break out of a three-game losing streak when they begin a road series tonight against the Pirates. Cincinnati has played the Pirates six times already this season, with Pittsburgh having won five of those contests. First pitch at PNC Park tonight is at 6:40 p.m. Meanwhile, a cargo ship in the Strait of Hormuz has been struck by the Iranian military. Reports indicate no one on board was injured. I'm Indira Rogers on 1230 The Buzz.
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7: Good morning. We're seeing light to moderate traffic on your area roadways. We do have reports of an accident blocking northbound 75 after Sharon Road. You're right, two lanes blocked off there. Expect delays in the area. I'm Ashley with traffic on 1230 The Buzz.
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0: 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They're always eager to go to Regeneration.
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5: Brother Griff, can you hit me with the tambourine? Woo! It's birthday shout out time in a get up church. All right, y'all, who's on the line today? Cheryl, you're going to have to contribute more than just laughing.
6: I'm trying. 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
7: Wow.
5: Okay, who's on the line today?
8: Good morning. My name is Tayshia. I'm calling from Richmond, Virginia. I'd like to give a shout out to my cousin, Zakiya Daniel, and her father, Anthony Daniel.
9: Well, good morning. My name is Renetta Beverly, and I'm calling from Washington, D.C., and I'd like to give a birthday shout out to my nephew, George Hutchinson. Happy birthday to you. May the good Lord bless you. Happy birthday, happy birthday, happy birthday to you. Y'all have a wonderful day. I'm glad y'all got your new station. I love it. I listen to it 24/7. Have a blessed day.
10: My name is Unique. I'm calling from Brooklyn, New York. And my birthday shout-out is for my sister-in-law, my niece's mother, Shanava Hinton. Her birthday is Sunday, June 28th.
11: Grateful Rising. My name is Shirley Prince. I'm calling from Washington, D.C. I'd like to give a early birthday shout-out to my great-nephew, DeMarco Prince. Thank you, DeMarco, for holding down, putting your big boy pants on, for your mother, knowing that she's going through changes, and I wish you the best birthday ever. God bless you on your 21st birthday. Thanks for letting me share.
12: Good morning. This is Jay from Charlotte, North Carolina. I would like to shout-out my dear friend, Charnita Baldwin, on today. Bishop J.A. Baldwin on today. On tomorrow, my dear sister, Phyllis Williams, Ernest Simmons, and Dolores Monroe. I'm going to say happy birthday to you all. God bless you.
13: Yes, I'm Mimi Patterson, calling from Dillon, South Carolina. I want to shout out my cousin Deborah Whitaker and my sister-in-law, Renee Green. Thank you.
14: Hi, my name is Yolanda Harrison. I'm from Columbia, South Carolina, and I'd like to give out a birthday shout-out to all my family who celebrated the birthdays in the month of June. And they are, my family names are Janiyah Williams, who celebrated her birthday on the 19th of June, and my cousin Donald Curtis, who celebrated his birthday on the 19th of June. And to my lovely daughters who celebrated their birthdays in the month of June, Imani Pelzer, and on the 5th of June, and Idana Williams on the 24th of June. And also, I would like to give a shout-out to myself, who celebrated also in the month of June, on the 17th of June. And I would like to take this time to say to them, may God continue to bless us, keep us in his prayers, and may He continue to bless us and lift us up in his holy name.
5: Well, happy birthday, everybody. Thank you so much for sharing your birthday love with us this morning in Get Up Church. Griff, do you have any today?
7: Got to say happy birthday to Nadine Wright, Brandy Chris, and the twins, Alvin and Calvin Waters. They just opened a, what's the donut place in L.A.E. with the donut that's on top of the...
5: The big one? Randy's?
7: Yeah. Yes, Randy's. They just opened a Randy's in Atlanta.
5: Oh, very nice. Very nice. What about you, Cheryl?
6: I got cousins that are twins whose birthday is today, too. John and Joe Elliott. Their birthday is today. They didn't open a donut shop, but they're pretty dope. also, Monica Coates, her birthday is today as well. Oh, nice. And JoJo Potter.
5: JoJo Potter. Yeah. You know what? I forgot one of my cousin brother best friends. Chris McKnight, happy birthday. My brother, my cousin, my friend, all of that's all mixed in. I missed you last week. But happy birthday. All right, guys. Those are our birthdays. Stick around. We got more on the way. It's Get Up Morning. Get up.
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5: All right, good people, coming up 11 minutes after the hour. The Fresh Word Friday, we've taken an excerpt from my husband, Warren Campbell. His message is from High Frequency Living. It'll bless you. It's up next. Plus, of course, the Erica-ism of the day, and Griff's got the joys and concerns. Great music from our friend Kirk Franklin, Canton Jones, and Ty Tribbett. Here's Anthony Evans with You're Not Finished on Get Up Mornings.

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6: Good morning. Expect delays as you make your way southbound 75, a slow go between the Ronald Reagan Highway and Paddock Road. Earlier accidents in the clearing northbound 75 after Sharon Road should be out of your way shortly. Traffic is sponsored by Mothers Against Drunk Driving. 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I'm Ashley with traffic on 1230 The Buzz.
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10: 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Scammers are calling local residents, posing as the sheriff's office, and demanding money over the phone for bonds or fines. 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If you suspect a scam, hang up and call 513-825-1000. 1500.
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1: Morning with Erica Campbell. Hey, good people. The Erica-ism of the day is on the way. I got a big responsibility this weekend. I'm going to share it with you up next on Get Up Morning.
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2: It's Get Up Mornings, y'all. I'm Erica Campbell, loving Jesus and loving you. And yes, it is time for the Erica-ism of the day. And today is a nice full weekend for me. It's a BET weekend. And I will be singing I Love the Lord in a special tribute. And there's always a big responsibility with doing these kinds of events because I know who I am in the room. And, you know, there's some people who don't rock with gospel artists, and there's some I know that my music has been a blessing to. So I always have to be attentive and aware in those spaces. You know, I know sometimes when you are in the industry, you're always working. You're there to sing. You're there to speak or laugh or whatever, host, whatever. But it is really easy to just be in work mode. What do I mean by that? I mean, trying to make other relationships. So you're networking and you are, you know, in the right circles and you're having conversations about what your next business ventures will be. But I always have to remember when I'm in those spaces, I represent the King of Kings. And so I have to operate like that and have to keep my eyes and my spirit open for who I'm supposed to pray for, who I'm supposed to meet, who is supposed to experience me and my anointing. It is not just, I'm not going so I can sell records. I'm not going so I can gain new friends or be influential. I'm going to be a light. And I always remember that when I am in those spaces. So while for some people it can feel like a, you know, a big honor and a privilege to be included and to be asked to sing. And it is not just about career advancement. It is not just about making good alliances. And I know sometimes that's the thing that people have in their mind. So I need y'all to pray for me this weekend. Cause guess what? The enemy is mad. Cause I'm praying for somebody this weekend for sure. The enemy is mad. Cause somebody gonna see me and remember that they supposed to go to church, talk to the Lord. And I know that's what I represent. So some will be uncomfortable. Some will be happy to see me. I know that comes with the territory. I'm not there to be liked and to make best friends. You've got to know what you're in the room for, good people. When God opens the doors, you got to know what you are in the room for and be who God has called you to be. Not just who you think you should be from a business perspective, not trying to make yourself feel good because you've had low self-esteem your whole life and people told you what you couldn't do. So you can't even fully be in the room because you're thinking about who said you weren't supposed to be there. Make sure your mind is right when God opens the door and puts you in new spaces. All right. That is my Erica-ism for the day. I love you and I mean it. Y'all pray for me and I'll pray for you too. There's more on the way. Joys and concerns are up next. Some Get Up Mornings.
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5: In the news today, grand jurors in Butler County are indicting a man in connection with a woman's death. Hamilton police responded to a Ray Street home June 16th with reports that a woman had hung herself. They became suspicious of the story and later came to believe the boyfriend, 37-year-old Raphael Francis, killed her. Francis has now been indicted on charges including murder and strangulation. One person was left injured Thursday after an East Price Hill house fire. Crews were dispatched yesterday afternoon to a home on Elberon Avenue. A woman found inside a burning bedroom was rescued. She was taken to a local hospital for care and was last reported to be in stable condition. The Reds will be looking to break out of a three-game losing streak when they begin a road series tonight against the Pirates. Cincinnati has played the Pirates six times already this season, with Pittsburgh having won five of those contests. First pitch at PNC Park tonight is at 6:40 p.m. Meanwhile, a cargo ship in the Strait of Hormuz has been struck by the Iranian military. Reports indicate no one on board was injured. I'm Indira Rogers on 1230 The Buzz.
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13: Good morning. We're seeing moderate to heavier traffic now as you make your way northbound 471 from 275 to downtown, seeing a slight delay in the area. Northbound 71 from downtown to 275, looking at a 14-minute drive there. As you make your way southbound 75 from Tylersville to 275, a 5-minute drive there this morning. I'm Alan Schley with traffic on 1230 The Buzz.
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0: 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They love to go to school. 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They're always eager to go to Regeneration.
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4: Well, saints of the Most High God, we are coming to you live from the Get Up Church of our Lord, Baptist, non-denominational, AME, CME, ENG, LMNOP, Apostolic Church of God in Christ. All right, Brother Griff, let the Lord use you.
5: Thank you, First Lady Pastor.
4: You're welcome.
5: Man, I got, what's the day? The 26th?
4: Mm-hmm. 20.
5: Okay, I can save it for next week. I thought I'd miss my brother's birthday. That was fucking good. That's all I need, the double problems. First, giving honor to God who's ahead of my life, I'd like to say I'm glad to be in the house of the Lord one more time, Elder Neural. Because he brought me from a mighty, mighty long way. Sister Erica, I could have been dead, sleeping in a grave, but God is good.
4: All the time.
5: And all the time.
4: God is good.
5: Yes, yes, yes. Y'all know me. I'm always learning stuff about this genre, but tomorrow, I'm going to be on a red carpet at a celebration of Quartet Music Awards. Gala edition, yeah. So, you know, I know Quartet. Chief Wonderboy Johnson was all Quartet to me. Like, he was by himself doing Quartet, singing all parts, the front, the lead, the back.
4: He got no background moves. Singers.
5: He had the dance moves. But I'm going to be with Tim Rogers and the fellas, Williams Singers, Bree Holly and Faithful, the Unionaires, Joy Quartet, the Venice Souls, and more. And it's all hosted by the Williams Brothers. Now, I know y'all saying, Griff, like, y'all just heard Cheryl getting excited. I'm still learning about them, but they keep saying, Griff, just go listen to their music. It got so much bop and bump and all. So I'm excited. I'm excited to be around all these Quartet people this weekend. I will see y'all. Now, there's somebody in their car right now saying, Griff, you don't know who Tim Rogers and the fellas are? I'm working on it. You could say, ain't you all right? Somebody else is saying, Griff, I know you know the Williams Brothers. I do know the Williams Brothers.
4: You know the Millionaire?
5: No, you get to say, ain't y'all right? But if you like me and you know, I'm working on it.
4: Look, the stop. Millionaire?
5: The mi-
4: yes!
5: Ain't y'all? What do you say? What song? The Millionaires?
4: Yeah, they got a song online.
6: I like Tim Rogers. I'm a fan. He was okay. He was on P.J. Morton's Better Benediction.
5: Yeah. Oh, I do know him. But see, now he like Keith Wonderboy by himself, but representing.
6: No, he got
5: Quartet.
6: A group.
5: Oh, did he have his people with him? Oh,
6: no, he just he sang
4: him
6: solo.
4: It's Tim Woodson and the Heirs of Harmony. He rescued me. Yeah,
5: that ain't the Millionaires. You said
4: the Millionaire. The Millionaire. Oh, that's the name of the record. That's the name of the
5: Dominion.
4: Record.
5: Okay.
4: Tim Woodson and the Heirs of Harmony. Come on.
5: You're going to have
4: Heirs. You're going
5: to have heirs. Yeah.
4: Christian
5: heirs. The Millionaires, the Christian heirs. Right. Got it. I'm excited about it. I'll see y'all tomorrow.
4: Well, good, Griff. Keep working on it. You don't know Tim Woodson and the Heirs of Harmony?
5: Man,
4: they had a Millionaire record.
5: Go, E, go, man.
4: He don't know y'all. You're going to be calling people the wrong name, wrong song.
5: Man, go,
4: do your research, man. All right, guys, stick around. Let's pray for Griff. It's Get Up Morning.
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4: Y'all, we are taking you back to 1994 from the Different Lifestyles record. I'm sure you remember it. It's BB and CeCe with Addictive Love on Get Up Mornings.

0: Oh, I love that song. The Vintage Vault, y'all. That's BB and CC with It's Okay from the Different Lifestyles record. The fourth album by BB and CC. This album included singles Addictive Love, the cover of I'll Take You There featuring Mavis Staples, and Different Lifestyles won the Best Contemporary Soul Gospel Album at the Grammys in 1992. It was certified platinum and is one of the best-selling gospel albums of all time. Definitely a career-shaping album for me, listening as a young girl, just watching them do what they do and take the gospel in so many places that we had never seen it before was just so encouraging to me. Plus, I just loved the Winans family. This was before I knew them, so I still get in fan mode sometimes. Cheryl, what about you?
1: Yeah, so It's Okay was a great breakup song for me. I remember breaking up. I think me and Dwight broke up in that song, and I was like, yep, it's so good. Anyway, I remember.
0: Yes, I definitely broke up. I broke up with a guy by playing that song.
1: Exactly. But it was pivotal for gospel music. It was just such a well-produced record. It was crossover, and then BB and CC executed. Remember, they were like on videos on BET, Video Soul, and all the places, and so it was great representation, and I just remember that era of life. It was so beautiful.
0: Yeah. Griff, what about you? Did you love BB and CC? Were you?
2: I've known them for a long time, but I was arguing with some barbers because they was like, man, that's why I love gospel music, because look at Peaches and Her grew up and turned into BB and CC Winans. I said, sir, that did not happen. They were not the same people. They was like, no. I mean, arguing, Cheryl, arguing back and forth. Pull it up. Pull it. They was.
1: And a lot of people thought they were married, too.
0: Yes.
1: Yeah.
2: Married, R&B
0: twins.
2: Singers,
0: they thought they were twins.
2: Right. Yeah. Right. Very confused.
0: Not twins, y'all.
2: That's people all out the loop. That's how you know we was all the way out the
0: it
2: loop.
0: It was some church folk that didn't know it.
1: Right.
2: Oh, okay.
1: I was
2: going
1: to say, you in the loop now. He's in the loop, Eric.
0: You in the loop now. Absolutely. Y'all, make sure you celebrate great gospel music. Check out BB and CC. Do a refresh and let their music bless your life. We're inside the Vintage Vault, and there's more on the way. It's Get Up Mornings.
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0: Hey, this is Erica Campbell, and love is one of God's greatest gifts. 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
7: Good morning. Watch for an accident blocking your left lane westbound 275 after the Ronald Reagan Highway. A crash blocks northbound 75 at Shepherd Lane. Your right shoulder blocked. Traffic is slow southbound 71 between 275 and Montgomery Road. 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I'm Alan Schley with traffic on 1230 The Buzz.
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4: Well, it's a Friday, Cheryl. What we doing?
5: Church check-in. You know what we do on a Friday. Celebrating churches. And again, we've been talking about it because summer months, y'all kind of get a little thin. I know y'all doing vacationing and all the things, but you can still make it to the church, you know. It's only a few hours to give God glory while you're out and about. And as Erica say, while you're on vacay, especially if you're on the West Coast, going over to Cali worship. But if you're here in D.C., we'd love to have you at Capitol Temple. We're in Hyattsville, Maryland. And my pastors are Pastors Danny and Jamie McCrimmon.
4: All right. Mine is Cali Worship. She mentioned it, 214 North McClay Avenue. Actually, we had a visitor from Maryland this past week who came and visited Cali Worship. So, yep, you can come to my church.
3: 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How about that?
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18: In the news today, grand jurors in Butler County are indicting a man in connection with a woman's death. Hamilton police responded to a Ray Street home June 16th with reports that a woman had hung herself. They became suspicious of the story and later came to believe the boyfriend, 37-year-old Raphael Francis, killed her. Francis has now been indicted on charges including murder and strangulation. One person was left injured Thursday after an East Price Hill house fire. Crews were dispatched yesterday afternoon to a home on Elberon Avenue. A woman found inside a burning bedroom was rescued. She was taken to a local hospital for care and was last reported to be in stable condition. The Reds will be looking to break out of a three-game losing streak when they begin a road series tonight against the Pirates. Cincinnati has played the Pirates six times already this season, with Pittsburgh having won five of those contests. First pitch at PNC Park tonight is at 6:40 p.m. Meanwhile, a cargo ship in the Strait of Hormuz has been struck by the Iranian military. Reports indicate no one on board was injured. I'm Indira Rogers on 1230 The Buzz.
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19: Good morning. Watch for an accident blocking northbound 75 at Shepherd Lane. Your right shoulder blocked off there. Slow go this morning as you make your way northbound 75 between Norwood Lateral and the Lachlan Split. Seeing delays southbound 71 at Stewart Road and a slow go northbound side of 71 at Red Bank Road. I'm Ashley with traffic on 1230 The Buzz.
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1: 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Hear this clearly. 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If you suspect a scam, hang up and call 513-825-1500.
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9: Thank you, Griff. All right, guys, 11 minutes after the hour. For introducing, we'll have music from Carolyn Traylor. Also, Cheryl will share the trending topics. Ooh, get yourself together.
10: That's tough. Yeah. Cheryl will share on the seashore. Yeah.
9: Plus, Joy Taylor will have the daily play. Music from Kenny Lewis, William Murphy, and Jabari Johnson. Here's Lachey Knox with Right There on Get Up Mornings.

0: That's Carolyn Traylor with Down on the Inside, and it's nothing like good harmonies and a good traditional song, and we absolutely love it. Miss Carolyn, this is your first single in 5 years, so what do you believe this message? Why is this important right now?
1: Because, you know, it's certain things that you can get with just a topical relationship with the Lord, but there's some stuff ain't coming until you just got down on the inside. So this one is like, okay, God, I got it now. It's just, you know, look, I thought I had it, but this time, look, I got it, and you ain't got to worry about me no more.
0: Yes,
1: you know?
0: I love it. Now, you sang with legends like Willie Neil Johnson and Dorothy Norwood, and now to release music on your own label. Was this a lifelong dream for you?
1: It really was. It really was a lifelong dream. I really thought that, you know, you had to have people that were just kind of safe. You know, to do that. But after you've gone through 13 family members and God allows you to keep your mind, it's like, okay, God, whatever you want me to do, I want to do it. So this is just one of those things that I just said, okay, you know, sometimes you forget your dreams at this age. You think God forgot your dreams at this age, but you just step out there. And that's what I did. Mm.
2: 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Why is that still so important to you?
1: Oh, my God. Because when I went out on the road, I went out with Willie Neil Johnson. Uh-huh. And so I actually sang to quartet audiences, you know, although I knew I wasn't quartet, but I was so grateful to just be going out. Mm-hmm. So I sang to, but then after that was kind of over, it's like, now, where are you? You know, what do you do? And so this is where I feel most at home. This is where I feel most accepted. Yeah. And so, that traditional is just where I am.
0: I love it. I love traditional music. Thank you for doing what you do. Now tell us how we can stay connected to you.
1: Oh, my God. On all social media platforms, hit me up on Facebook, Messenger, all of them. Mm-hmm. Carolyn Traylor. And that's okay. Taylor with an R. So sometimes I have to say that.
0: I
1: because,
0: love it.
1: You know, the Taylor, but it's Carolyn Traylor. And I'm just, I'm so excited. One day I'll tell you all.
0: I love her excitement. I know. If you could give someone a message of encouragement to keep going and never stop dreaming, what would you say?
1: I tell you to remember why you start singing in the first place. It wasn't for money. It wasn't for fame. It was for the way that God made you feel when you sang. It was the way the people felt when you sang to them. Don't ever stop. Continue to keep dancing in your pit.
0: Yes.
1: You know how to go through a door. You know how to come out a door. But remember how to dance in the hallway.
0: I love that.
1: As long as you do that, you're going to be fine.
0: Amen. God bless you, Miss Carolyn. Thank you so much for being with us today.
1: Thank you. Y'all take
0: care,
1: okay?
0: Absolutely. Y'all, the song is called Down on the Inside. Be sure to download and stream it today. All right, stick around. We got more on the way. The Get Up poll is up next on Get Up Morning. Get up, 'cause you can't stop. Get up.
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0: Hey, this is Erica Campbell, and love is one of God's greatest gifts. 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
7: Good morning. Watch for an accident blocking northbound 75 at Shepherd Lane. Your right shoulder blocked off there. Slow go this morning as you make your way northbound 75 between Norwood Lateral and the Lachlan Split. Seeing delays southbound 71 at Stewart Road and a slow go northbound side of 71 at Red Bank Road. I'm Alan Schley with traffic on 1230 The Buzz.
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0: for grace. 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
5: All right, family, here's what's trending. Grammy-winning singer Lionel Richie was reportedly hospitalized Wednesday night after experiencing dizziness on stage during the opening concert of his North American tour with Earth, Wind & Fire. The 77-year-old entertainer was performing at Grand Casino Arena in St. Paul, Minnesota, when he paused the show and told the audience he wasn't feeling well. Videos shared on social media captured Richie sitting down during a performance of Dancing on the Ceiling as he addressed concerned fans with his trademark humor. He said, "What I've learned about my years of being in the business is when you're feeling dizzy, sit your tail down. And when you're feeling strange about yourself, sit your tail down." Despite appearing determined to continue, Richie later performed Three Times a Lady while seated behind a piano before the concert came to an unexpected halt. Following an intermission, saxophonist Dino Saldo returned to the stage to address the audience. He said, "Unfortunately, Lionel is not feeling well, and he won't be able to continue with the show. Thank you for your patience and your understanding," he said. Now, according to Entertainment Weekly, local authorities confirmed that an adult male was transported from the arena to a St. Paul area hospital following the concert. Page Six citing local officials identifying the individual as Richie. Neither Richie, his representative, nor Live Nation has publicly commented on his condition at the time of publication. We'll update you on the story and, yeah, praying that he's doing well. In other news, I love this. Missy Elliott will honor her late collaborator and friend Aaliyah at this year's Essence Festival. Essence announced this week that its upcoming festival lineup will include a tribute to Aaliyah, celebrating 25 years since the release of her self-titled album and 30 years since her second studio album, One in a Million. Elliott will be in charge of curating the celebration of the late singer and actress who was killed in a plane crash at 22 years old in 2001. The homage to the singer will take place on the evening of July 5th, the last day of the festival. And it's Friday, so you know I got to give you the top Billboard Airplay charts.
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5: All right, here we go. Sitting at number five is Lachey Knox featuring Ernest Pugh with Right There. Sitting at number four is Fred Hammond in the Choir Room with Love Never Fails. And number three is Ron Carter and Ricky Dillard with Open My Eyes. Sitting at number two is Tanya Nolan with Blessings. And at the top of the Billboard Airplay charts this week, Caleb Carson and Anthony Evans with You're Not Finished. Now, we give you the top Billboard Airplay charts so that you can support gospel music. So go download and stream today, all right? That's what's trending. If you're celebrating your birthday, you're celebrating today with Michael Vick, Derek Jeter, Shannon Sharp, my friend Monica Coates, my cousins John and Joe Elliott, and JoJo Pata has a birthday. And if it's your birthday, well, happy birthday from Get Up Mornings with Erica Campbell. Now here's Joy Taylor with a daily play.
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10: 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On Wednesday, the Hornets agreed to trade former Rookie of the Year LaMelo Ball to the Timberwolves. Minnesota has been making major shakeups this offseason, moving Julius Randle and now sending Naz Reid in a package of picks and pick swaps to Charlotte. For LaMelo, the third overall pick in the 2020 NBA draft, this has to be a shock. He moves from one contender to another after finally getting the Hornets to the playoffs in his sixth season as a Hornet. I am a big fan of LaMelo, and I am excited to see what he and Anthony Edwards do together. 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
21: In the news today, grand jurors in Butler County are indicting a man in connection with a woman's death. Hamilton police responded to a Race Street home June 16th with reports that a woman had hung herself. They became suspicious of the story and later came to believe the boyfriend, 37-year-old Raphael Francis, killed her. Francis has now been indicted on charges including murder and strangulation. One person was left injured Thursday after an East Price Hill house fire. Crews were dispatched yesterday afternoon to a home on Elberon Avenue. A woman found inside a burning bedroom was rescued. She was taken to a local hospital for care and was last reported to be in stable condition. The Reds will be looking to break out of a three-game losing streak when they begin a road series tonight against the Pirates. Cincinnati has played the Pirates six times already this season, with Pittsburgh having won five of those contests. First pitch at PNC Park tonight is at 6:40 p.m. Meanwhile, a cargo ship in the Strait of Hormuz has been struck by the Iranian military. Reports indicate no one on board was injured. I'm Indira Rogers on 1230 The Buzz. Ho!
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24: Good morning. Watch for an accident blocking northbound 75 at Shepherd Lane. Your right shoulder blocked off there. Slow go this morning as you make your way northbound 75 between Norwood Lateral and the Lachlan Split. Seeing delays southbound 71 at Stewart Road and a slow go northbound side of 71 at Red Bank Road. I'm Alan Schley with traffic on 1230 The Buzz.
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3: 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Y'all some wins.
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0: Good mornings, y'all. I'm Erica Campbell, and we are at the end of our time. I pray that you've enjoyed something, the conversation, the laughter, the gospel music. I hope you feel inspired to walk in your power, your divine authority all morning long. All right, team, what'd you love about the show today?
1: Man, I loved the fresh word from Pastor Warren. High

0: Frequency Living was so good. Had my name all over that. And so that was pretty dope. Of course, getting ready for the BET Awards, your Erica Ism while you're there. And then Griff is hosting the Quartet Awards this weekend, y'all.
1: No, no, no. I'm not hosting it. The Williams Brothers is hosting it.
0: Oh, what you doing?
1: I'm
0: going
1: to be on the red carpet. I'm going to be out there.
0: Oh, got you.
1: Getting information from these folks. But I get to see it and be there.
0: Gotcha. Out, so. Gotcha. Gotcha. Yeah. Okay.
2: All right. All right. Well, listen, thank y'all so much for rocking with us. We can't do this show without you. And if you missed anything, you can go check us out. You can call the hotline, 972-331-5570. Y'all, you can't leave a book, okay? We love you so much, right? And you're not leaving the message for me. You're leaving it for the Get Up Church, all yes. right? So somebody in the Get Up Church. So it's not just, Erica, yeah, and Erica, I just want to tell you this, Erica.
0: Right. And okay, call me back.
2: Yeah. And call me back. Yeah, that's it's not what that's for. I love you so much. But let's end with a word of prayer. Lord, you are good and your mercy endures forever. We thank you, God, for this day. Thank you for covering us with your blood, for keeping us safe from all hurt, harm, and danger. Lord, you know everyone and you know what they need and where they are. I thank you that you're a good, good Father and you can hear me and them too. Take care of them, Lord. Look after them, Lord. You know where they hurt, Lord, and you know what they need. And so I thank you for supplying every need and making every way. In Jesus' name I pray. Thank God. Amen.
0: Amen.
2: Amen. Amen. All right. I love y'all. That's it. We'll be faith walking.
0: Love talking.
1: Enjoy living.
2: I'm Get Up Mornings. Bye, everybody.
1: Love you, Mama.
2: Bye, Lily. Get up.
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13: A man wanted in connection with the shooting deaths of three people in Cincinnati's Millvale neighborhood is now in custody. Police found three people shot dead at a location on Millvale Court last Saturday night. 62-year-old James Lewis was arrested yesterday on three counts of murder. The search for a missing Covington man is over. Police say they spoke to 64-year-old Todd Garland regarding an investigation on June 10th and that he flew to Paris, France the following day. He had not been heard from since. Garland's body was found in Paris Tuesday. A groundbreaking ceremony is being scheduled for a new Marriott hotel in Cincinnati's downtown area. The development in the Convention Center District will include a rooftop terrace, conference rooms, ballrooms, and a sky bridge connecting the hotel to the First Financial Center and parking. Groundbreaking is scheduled for July 21st. The Reds were unable to avoid a three-game series sweep at the hands of first-place Milwaukee. After falling to the Brewers on Monday and Tuesday, Cincinnati lost to them at home Wednesday 6-5. I'm Heather Pasco on 1230 The Buzz.
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0: faster than a speeding bullet. More powerful than a locomotive. Able to leap tall buildings at a single bound. Look, up in the sky, it's a bird.
1: It's a plane. It's
2: Lincoln, Lincoln, Lincoln, Bo Bingham, Banana, Pineapple, Bingham, Feet, Fine, Bo Mingham, Lincoln.
3: They say this cat Lincoln is a bad mother. I'm just talking about Lincoln.
4: Good morning, Cincinnati. Welcome to 1230 WDBZ. We are the buzz of Cincinnati, your talk station. Lincoln, we're with you till 1 o'clock this afternoon. It is Friday, and I'm not at home. And I was going to be outside on the plaza today. But it's so gloomy out there, and you know. But anyway, we're still, this is what, we've got tickets to give away to the Cincinnati Music Festival. And I think we've got a couple of pairs to give away. So what we are, if you come bring some school supplies right here to the station, 705 Central, and we're going to put you in a raffle. And I think that's a lot easier to win than trying to call in and be that one lucky caller. So just come in. Alicia's downstairs, and she will put your name in the hopper. And near the end of the show, we'll call your name. Yeah. We'll pick some names, and you win tickets. It's just that simple. Got to bring some school supplies or some new shoes for the kids going back to school. We're getting started early because a lot of kids need a lot of help. And we know we can count on you, the community. I'm all for the community. How many times have you heard that? I'm for the community. I'm for my people. Well, yeah, show us. You know, show. How many times have you heard people on here say stuff like that? Well, show me. You got to show me. They got a song. Who made this song? Show me. Who made that song?
5: I forgot. It was on it, right when you asked. I remember, and then when I turned the mic on, I forgot.
4: It's strange how that happens, huh? Yeah, it happens to me all the time. What is that guy's name?
5: I'm gonna look it up real quick.
4: Yeah, yeah. Show me, and he's got a couple of nice songs. One is "Show Me." We've only just begun. Is that the same guy? We've only just begun. The romance is not over.
5: Okay, Glenn Jones.
4: Glenn Jones, yeah.
5: Yeah.
4: We've only just begun. Yes.
5: And then Regina Bell may show me the way. I like okay. That one.
4: Yeah, the hers pretty good.
5: Yeah.
4: She may sing that when she's coming. Is it Regina Bell that's coming? Yeah. When she's coming to the Cincinnati Music Festival. Not for the festival, but for the Black Music Walk of Fame. Yes. So there's a lot going on. Another deadly shooting in Price Hill. Man. According to police, officers were called to the 1800 block of Wyoming Avenue. Report of a shooting. I think she was shot in the head. And she was transported to UC Medical Center where she died at the hospital. So, man, we're racking up these murders like nobody's business. I wonder, where do we stand compared to last year this time? I'm sure those numbers will be easy to find. I'll have to check it out. But yeah, we are, catching up with last year if we haven't surpassed last year. The Park Service. Now, I just find this hard. I think this is what another one of Trump's pump fakes. As Twin says, this is a pump fake here. Now they're saying that the pool liner on the reflecting pool says it was cut with a sharp knife or a razor. Says somebody got in the water, and I'm sure it was late at night, I guess. Nobody saw this person, and they just went walking down, cutting the liner with a sharp knife or a razor. A top official with the National Park Service revealed that. Yeah. After he had a talk with Donald Trump. Look, you got to make it look like somebody cut this thing. I can't take all the blame for this. That's what it sounds like to me. And Trump has a way of bullying these Republicans, and they do whatever he wants them to do. I've never seen grown men so afraid of one man in my life. Trump says, the Iranians, they really want to sign a peace agreement. They really want to sign. Okay, if they really want to sign, why don't they sign? You know, I mean, does he think people believe everything? They really want, and then they're shooting at ships now, just trying to sneak through the Strait of Hormuz. And they sound like they really want to sign. That's what it sounds like to me. They really want to sign. And we're supposed to believe that. Oh, boy. I tell you. And what's going to happen to my people up in Springfield, the Haitians? Are they going to be rounded up next month? I think they have till the 27th, and then the law goes into effect. What are they going to do, round all the Haitians up, put them on a plane, and send them back to Haiti? If I were a Haitian, I would run first. That's almost a death sentence, sending them back to Haiti. They don't have any place to live. They don't have any job, no money. They'll be on the street being harassed by gang members and everything. I just hope something happens where they don't have to leave. You will not be able to hire a Haitian after the 27th of July. DeWine doesn't like it, but he said, that's the law. That's the law. He issued a halfway stern statement on this. He didn't like it, but he says, hey, that's the law. So I know those Haitians don't know what to do now. Can you imagine? You've been here for 10, maybe 20 years, and all of a sudden you've got to go back to that violent country where you left. You have probably no ties there. You might have some relatives somewhere. They may be dead by now. Who knows? Where would you even live in Haiti? Where would you get food? And, oh, boy. I think I would run. I would try to take my chance of staying in the United States. I'd get out of Springfield because anybody that looks black, and black folks who live in Springfield, if you're black and you live in Springfield, you better have all your stuff with you at all times. Because if you look black, they're rounding you up. You could be an American and they pull you off. The next thing you know, you could be in Haiti and you are a black American. So be very careful in Springfield if you are legal and you're black. Because these ICE agents, they don't care. They don't care. Well, Terrence Howard, make sure you have all your weekend work done. Don't get caught up Saturday morning coming downtown to do some work because it's Pride, the Pride Parade. And you know they set up right outside the station here. Last time you got caught up in there, the cameras was zooming around and somebody caught you on camera at the Pride Parade.
5: Lincoln, I was just innocently crossing the street. And the camera guy, I guess, just wanted to get all the action. And I wasn't here for any action. I was just here to do my job.
4: Okay.
5: And I got, you know, he turned around and boom.
4: Yeah.
5: Yeah, so, yeah.
4: You had a rainbow hat on.
5: Well, I had to be stylish, Mr. Ware. That's pretty good. Okay.
4: So I was just giving you a warning. If you didn't want to get caught up in the parade downtown tomorrow. Looks like the WNBA next year, they're going to play 50 games instead of 44. Overwhelming support, people loving the WNBA now. And I've been watching Indiana Fever. They're my new favorite team. I've been watching the Indiana Fever. Kelsey Mitchell, she's my new best friend. And I've been watching the Fever. And they've been doing pretty good. They lost last night to, was it last night or the night before, to Phoenix. But they beat them the first night. But, yeah, they're going to 50 games, expanding. So there you go. Well, the oldest inmate executed in Florida modern history was executed. Yeah, 74 years old. And they might as well just let him just live out the rest of his life. I mean, geez, 74, geez. But he was strapped into the table, he says, "Sorry to the family, into thy hands I commit my spirit and my soul. I'm on my way. Lord, I'm on my way. Amen." And as he said that, the lethal drugs began flowing. And after a few minutes of labored breathing, he ceased all movements. It was over just that quick. Man, didn't take long. A little labored breathing, and he was gone. Well, J.D. Vance says, if Watergate happened today, it would be a 12-hour news story. I don't know. I don't believe so. You know, they milk these stories like you wouldn't believe. If the president hired some guys to break in to the Democratic headquarters and get some information, I think it would stay around the news a little longer. Well, maybe with Trump, he would probably bully all the networks and they'd stop running it. You know, I don't know. But J.D. Vance says Watergate will be a 12-hour story. And I think he's a follower of Richard Nixon. He likes Richard Nixon. So hopefully you don't become a Richard Nixon. See, back then, the Republicans weren't afraid of the president. Nixon was getting so much negative news and accused of the Watergate scandal and everything. The Republicans took a trip to the White House. Normally, see, Trump takes a trip to the Capitol. The Republicans took a trip to the White House and they told Richard Nixon, resign or the House will impeach you. We will convict you and you'll leave with disgrace. So Richard Nixon resigned and left the White House after he cut a deal with Ford to pardon him. You know, got to cut that deal. And that was it. So let's hope Vance does not pattern himself after Richard Nixon. Yes. All right. A pastor says the Bible scripture justified his attack on a man. Yeah. Pastor Tony Spell of the Life Tabernacle Church in Central Louisiana, a suburb of Baton Rouge, said he fulfilled the scripture calling for church followers to lay hands on the sick when he attacked the man who allegedly threatened his family and his congregation. Yes. He was arrested June 23rd, charged with second-degree battery after he allegedly attacked a 20-year-old man who lives near the church. According to the pastor and members of his congregation, the man had a history of verbally harassing them with threats, insults, and racial slurs. Shortly after he bonded out of jail, the preacher delivered a sermon during which he cited Bible scripture and said that the Bible scripture supported his motivation. In my name, I shall lay hands on the sick, and they shall recover. I fulfilled my scripture when I laid hands on the sick. I don't know how much recovery they're going to have, but I laid hands on the sick. That man who came to the church was sick. And let's wrap up this little feeble message on a Friday. Yes. So anyway, he detailed the incident during a news conference, said that the day he was changing batteries in some of the church buses when a man began walking up and down the road next to the parking lot. He alleged that the man was shouting vulgarities, profanity, and very nasty words at him. Yeah. The pastor did not deny that he assaulted the man, saying that as the natural protector of his family, he has an obligation and a duty to intervene when they are threatened. Yeah. So I think this guy might get off. Because he laid hands on the sick. And that guy would have to be sick to walk up and down the street yelling at church members, calling them names and things like he's sick. So he laid hands on the sick. That's what the Bible said. Unbelievable. Yes. All right. Red, White, and Blue Ash going to take place on July 4th. They've got new rules. Oh, yeah. New safety measures because black folks kind of acted up there last year, you know, and they don't want any of that this year. No dogs, no other pets are allowed. No dogs or other pets are allowed. Foldable chairs and blankets are permitted. No tents, stakes, tarps, canopies, or other coverings are allowed. Coolers and outside alcohol are also banned. Yeah. The biggest change requires all visitors to Summit Park under the age of 18 to be accompanied by a parent or legal guardian at the event this year. So that's going to make a big difference there. Yeah. That's going to make a big difference. And they've got other rules. No chair drop off before the entrances open. No umbrellas, no face coverings, no drones, no fireworks. And the main thing is if you're under 18, you got to be with a parent or guardian. So they said, we're not going to have that mess out here 2 years in a row. Red, White, and Blue Ash. All right, let's take a break. We'll come back. 12:30, The Buzz.
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22: Mama, come here quick. Bring me that licking stick. Hans, mama, come here quick.
4: I'm trying to think up some songs with these YouTube songs you're playing.
23: Well, now you see why I kind of chose this one, right?
4: Yeah. It's got a little flavor to
23: it. I'm trying to help out, Mr. Ware.
4: Yes, I see.
23: I'm going to do my best.
4: You're the hardest working man in radio.
23: Oh, wow. Compliment? Wow.
4: Yes. All right. 513-749-1230. Yes, I called her to wish her a happy birthday yesterday, but I forgot to mention it on the air. Princess Tia, my youngest daughter, celebrated her birthday yesterday, June 25th. Yes, she was born in 1990. She is now 36 years old. How about that?
23: I'm sure she wanted all that information on the air. I'm sure she did.
4: 36. Yes, I was 40 years old when she was born. How about that? 40. When she was born. All right. So happy birthday, Tia. Princess. I forgot. Princess Tia. She's the princess. Oh, yeah. That's what she goes by. Princess Tia. Everybody knows her as Princess Tia. Yes. All right. 513-749-1230. Let's go downtown to the Crime Stopper headquarters and check in with Detective Tiffany Green, who is back from training on how to use that taser. So how did the training go?
24: Oh, training was good.
4: Okay.
24: It was intense, but it was really good training.
4: Now, how do you know if it's really effective if you didn't have any humans to try it on?
24: Well,
4: they say it's got a lot more bite than the old ones.
24: It does. It packs a nice bite.
4: Really?
24: Trust me. Nobody, we don't want to test it out.
4: Oh, boy. Unbelievable. All right. Any plans for the weekend?
24: Actually, you know, tomorrow I am working the Pride Parade.
4: Oh, okay. All right.
24: So if anybody's out, that's where I'll be tomorrow.
4: All right. Well, if you're down at 7th and Central, please stop the traffic so Terrence Howard can cross the street to get to the station. Yes, he don't want to get caught up in the crowd there, because sometimes he comes in on Saturday morning, and one time he came in and the camera the camera guy from one of the TV stations caught him on camera crossing the street. And he was upset about that.
24: But that's important. So yes. We'll make sure that Terrence can get to the office.
4: Yes, yes. All right, so you're working this weekend. No fun for you. But it'll be raining on and off pretty much today and tomorrow. So we'll see.
24: Okay.
4: Who are we looking for today?
24: The Hamilton County Sheriff's Office is looking for Larry Lewis. Mr. Lewis is wanted for felony duration of registration. Larry Lewis is a black male. He's 65 years old. He's 6 foot and 160 pounds. Larry Lewis has a criminal history of drug offenses, forgery, and receiving stolen property, and was last known to be homeless in the Cincinnati area. The Hamilton County Sheriff's Office is looking for Kelly Hudson. Ms. Hudson is wanted for felony possession of drugs. Kelly Hudson is a white female. She's 39 years old. She's 5'6 and 115 pounds. Kelly Hudson has a criminal history of drug offenses, criminal trespass, and obstructing official business, and was last known to live on Lincolnshire Drive in Forest Park. Listeners, if anyone has information on where police can find Larry Lewis or Kelly Hudson, please call Crime Stoppers at 513-352-3040 or submit a tip online at crime-stoppers.us.
4: All right, 352-3040, night or day. And as always, cash money for your clues, and we'll talk to you on Monday.
24: Okay, but before I get out, I just want to let the public know we are still looking for Ricky Orlando Lee. He is the one that is wanted for the homicide in North College.
4: Oh, yeah, he shot the girl in the sitting in the car, right?
24: Yes. And Todd Green would like information regarding Cornelius Edrian Jr., the homicide that took place off of Ravine.
4: Okay. Man, I tell you, shootings, everybody's shooting nowadays.
24: It's very unfortunate. So if listeners, hey, if you have any information, no matter how insignificant, please call Crime Stoppers.
4: All right, 352-3040, night or day. And remember, cash money for your clues, and we'll check in with you Monday.
24: Talk to you on Monday. Have a great weekend.
4: That's Detective Tiffany Green on the scene. All right, 513-749-1230. Somebody says, Mr. Ware, I'm a good guy. Let me ask permission to take Tia out. Okay, I got your answer right here. No. Yes. Yeah, your answer real quick. You didn't have to wait for an answer. No.
23: Okay, Lincoln just preached a sermon about laying hands on someone, yeah. And you want to ask that question.
4: Yes. All right, let's take a break, and then we'll come back. Brent, Bill, Pharaoh, others holding on. 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
20: Come on,
25: baby. That's all. I guess I called AA because alcohol didn't work anymore. Drinking used to give me a sense of meaning in life. I called AA not knowing what to expect. Certainly not cheerfulness, but that's what I got. People had humor. They seemed to be at ease. I hung around. Now I feel much more comfortable with myself and the people around me. Alcoholics Anonymous. It works. Look us up. 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
4: 1230 WDBZ, The Buzz of Cincinnati, your talk station. Lincoln, we're with you. And Tamiko's birthday is 1 week from Tia's. Her birthday will be next Thursday, and I won't be here on the air next Thursday. So I have to wish her a happy birthday. Should I do it Wednesday or do it now? I'll do it Wednesday. Yes.
23: And don't put all her business out there.
4: Oh, I'm going to tell you exactly how old she is and how old I was when she was born and everything. I think I was 40 when Tia was born. I was 29 when Tamiko was born. 29. Yeah. So they got an 11 year difference in ages. I thought we were done with one and done. And boom, there comes Tia when I was 40. All right, let's move along. 513-749-1230. It looks like Brent is up. Brent, what's going on?
26: Hey, Lincoln, you went in there and shot up the club, and next thing you know, there's Tia.
4: Jeez. Oh, I don't know how to take that.
26: Yeah, let's start on a good note there. Hey, I want to give a belated happy wedding or marriage to Henriel and Matrix Belton. They finally got married. It's been a year's courtship, so I'm happy for them. So I just want to say congratulations.
4: All right.
26: Congratulations. Now, from what I hear, the Pride Parade, you said it was going on tomorrow.
4: Yes.
26: Okay, yeah, Twin will be down there passing out honey buns with his name and number on it. So,
4: oh boy,
26: he's trying to scare up some passion. What are we going to go to? Oh, let's go to Donald Trump and his lies. You know, he tells so many lies that you just don't have time to muck them all. But he said that a 350-foot cut was made in that.
4: Yeah, in the tarp covering the pool. So
26: yeah, that's
4: somebody would have to go. I don't know how deep it is. Maybe 3 feet deep. I don't know, 2 feet deep. I'm not sure how deep that water is.
26: Yeah, it's not very deep.
4: Man, it's about 2 feet.
26: It's basic science, Lincoln. That material that they used for the pool, it reacted with the 12% hydrogen peroxide that once you expose it to UV, it broke down the material. So that's why it is peeling up. You know, just like hydrogen peroxide in your house, you know, that we can get at the store comes in a brown bottle to keep out the UV. Mm-hmm. That's what happens when it's exposed. UV and 350 foot length, and that's the length of a football field, or more than length of a football field. So, if you want to believe the lies that he tells, you know that.
4: Mm-hmm. Oh yeah,
26: you are more than welcome to believe.
4: Yeah, that's just another one of his pranks to fool America. He thinks everybody believes his lies. I mean, he's got that mentality. He thinks if he tells a lie, everybody will believe it.
26: Yep. Yeah, well, most dummies will believe it. Most folks gripped him.
4: Yes.
26: And even with the former Auburn coach who said that Obama should be arrested, once again, it's deflection. Whenever they mention Obama's name, they're trying to deflect something.
4: Oh, yeah.
26: So his issue is that he's running for governor of Alabama, and you need a seven-year residency.
4: Mm-hmm.
26: But all the information he shared, he voted and had a house in Florida during that time, so he may be disqualified for even running for governor.
4: Right, right. Is that crazy or what? Unbelievable.
26: So, yeah. And, to the folks bringing up stuff there, I expect Brother James to bring a couple of dozen boxes of those number two Ticonderoga pencils for the kiddos, and please refrain from bringing Nautica tennis shoes to the event. You know, we don't want our kids to get joked, but some people, you know, may not have a problem.
4: Oh, boy. All right.
26: All right. You have a great weekend.
4: Thanks for your call. All right. That's Brent Beard. And don't forget, school supplies, we're collecting them right now. Just bring them on over to the station. Alicia's downstairs. She's got a big box. And she's got tickets. She's got the little slip for you to fill out with your name and phone number. And you have a chance to win tickets to the Cincinnati Music Festival. Yes. And your chances are better at winning if you bring a prize. No, your chances are better at winning if you bring supplies over here for the kiddos for school than they would be trying to call 513-749-1230. I'm telling you, the odds are a lot better if you bring school supplies over here between now and 12:30. If you do that, your odds increase drastically from trying to be one select caller out of thousands of people calling to try to win those tickets. And all you have to do is make a little trip to 705 Central Avenue, 45202, put it in your phone, 705 Central Avenue, 45202, and your phone will bring you right here to Centennial Plaza. And you walk in the first building on the, if you're facing the buildings, there's three buildings. If you're facing the buildings, we're the building on the left. Just walk on in the lobby, and the guard will show you right in the room there, and Alicia will be sitting there with the table and a box, and you can drop the supplies in the box, and she'll let you enter for your chance to win tickets to the Cincinnati Music Festival. Just that easy. Yeah. And gym shoes of all sizes, new gym shoes also. Bring those down. Some of these stores have some great deals on gym shoes. They do. Or if you're from the South, tennis shoes. If you're from the South, the tennis shoes. Yes. So, we take all shoes right here. All right. Let's move along. Looks like the Pharaoh is up. Pharaoh, what's going on?
1: Hey, Lincoln. Yeah, you know, I'll talk about a few things. You know, you were saying you were 40 years old when your last child was born.
4: Yes, yes.
1: You say 36. You know, I was 31 when my last child was born.
4: Okay.
1: They're 45 years old now, my youngest. Yes. 45 years
4: old. Okay. Okay.
1: You met my oldest daughter.
4: Yeah, I met her. Yeah.
1: My oldest daughter, Maria. Mm-hmm.
4: I remember meeting her. Yes.
1: She's my oldest child. She's 57.
4: Okay.
1: She's 57. So as Clarence Carter said back in 1986, I've been stroking a long time. Moving along, Lincoln. You mentioned about the senators and how they're afraid of Trump.
4: Yes.
1: Look at it like this. They probably are afraid of Trump.
4: Yeah.
1: Like, Trump is afraid of Putin. Because, like, Putin has that tape of Trump being a freak. Trump has the goods on a lot of those senators.
4: Yeah.
1: So the senators, a lot of them are flying under the radar.
4: Yeah.
1: Because all of them are doing things illegally, basically. You know, just like the one Democratic senator, what's his name, Menendez, one about the gold, remember?
4: Oh,
1: remember his wife?
4: Yeah.
1: Remember
4: the
1: situation about the gold?
4: That was a senator,
1: Mm-hmm. That's what I'm saying. All of them are basically flying under the radar.
4: Yeah,
1: so
4: Rolex watches and all kinds of stuff.
1: If I go against you, you might expose me in terms of, you know, what you know about what I'm doing illegal. So that's why, you know, they don't make Trump mad.
4: Yes,
1: like
4: yes.
1: Trump doesn't make Putin mad.
4: Mm-hmm.
1: You know, Lincoln, you spoke about that that preacher.
4: Yes, laying hands on.
1: Don't you know something, Lincoln?
4: What?
1: That man could have harassed the customers all day. I mean, his congregation all he wanted.
4: Mm-hmm.
1: If it got to that point where it was so bad,
4: that's
1: what the police are for.
4: Right.
1: To put your hands on this man. That constitutes assault.
4: But he was doing something with the school, with the church buses.
1: Oh, that stuff.
4: And then this guy come up talking smack. You ain't got time for that stuff.
1: That's what the police are for. Let them earn their money.
4: Yeah.
1: Put your hands on anybody. That constitutes assault.
4: Yeah.
1: So the preacher should go to jail. You say he should get off.
4: Well, he's been arrested.
1: He should go to jail.
4: Yeah, he might get off.
1: Right.
4: I'm thinking he's going to get off.
1: He should go to jail.
4: If he brings the Bible up in court, if he brings that Bible up and...
1: he can bring the Bible. The white man don't pay no mind to no Bible. He made that for you. See? He don't do anything in accordance with the Bible.
4: Yes, well, they
1: if he
4: do.
1: If he did, he wouldn't be practicing his racism.
4: Oh, boy. Well, you might have a point there.
1: See? So... that's only for you, to keep you under control.
4: They're having the Greek festival this weekend. Can we celebrate with the Greeks?
1: Are you a Greek?
4: No.
1: Well, okay, then. You answer your own question. Lincoln, speaking about, you know, all these, you know, looking at the news, all these tornadoes, earthquakes, you know.
4: Yes.
1: I told you, with all this religion and all this stuff, it runs people crazy. This is why I tell black people, we don't need these things. You remember that case a few weeks ago where that black woman shot her 12-year-old child in the head?
4: I think I do, yes, yes.
1: Yeah,
4: yeah, I remember that. Yeah,
1: she did it because the devil told her to.
4: Yeah, she did say
1: see
4: that.
1: See what I'm saying about religion? It runs

0: does not care. Nature does what it does to you, me, or anybody else, irrespective of what I believe about the church.
1: All right, Pharaoh. Thanks for your call. All right, Pharaoh. We can't go to the Greek festival this weekend because we're not Greek. We better not be seen near that festival because we're not Greek. He said, that says it all right there. I'm sure there'll be white folks there who are not Greek and all kind of people, Indian people there who are not Greek, but black folks can't go because we're not Greek.
2: Well, I mean, some folks go to these different things just to
1: sample the food.
2: Sample the food, yeah. Curiosity. Their friends are going, they get invited, you know.
1: Yeah, I never had any baklava. I never had any of that, but it's supposed to be good. Baklava. I think that's it.
2: Okay.
1: Whatever. Let's take a break. We'll come back. Reverend Lynch, Bill, Nettie, and Curtis Wells. Oh, boy. I wish you would stop calling Sharpton. I really do. Let's take a break. 12:30, The Buzz.
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0: the Lincoln Wear with you. It's Friday. The weekend is here. It might be kind of wet on and off over the weekend, but not a complete washout is what they're saying. All right, let's hey, tonight, the big teenage party out at New Prospect Baptist Church. Reverend Damon Lynch III, are you ready for the young folks tonight?
1: Yes, sir. It's going down. It's going to be indoors. We're going to be in the gym. So all young kids, 13 to 18, come on out. We got food, we got fun, we got the music, we got games, we got prizes. 13 to 18, the young people going to prove that they can get together without drama.
0: Yes.
1: And have a great time. So please, parents, grandparents, drop them off. Tonight, New Prospect Baptist Church, 1580 Summit, from 8 to 11. They're going to party the way we used to party when we were teenagers.
0: Now, this, so, can you get them up to dance? Are they dancing?
1: Not yet. It's tough, man.
0: I know. Who's the DJ? Maybe he's not playing the right music for them to dance.
1: Well,
0: I don't know.
1: We got a different DJ than we had last month.
0: Okay.
1: They keep telling me that this DJ can rock the house. So I'm praying that he can. So we got them up once. They did a TikTok dance.
0: Okay. Well, who's the DJ? Who's the DJ? Did you get his name? Who's the DJ this week?
1: No, I didn't get him. They just told me. I don't even know his name.
0: Okay.
1: But I'm looking forward to it.
0: Okay.
1: But also, let me share that one of your callers passed away, Jimmy Wilkerson. Jimmy loved to call your show. He died on Thursday.
0: Oh, man.
1: He was a member of our church.
0: Sorry to hear that.
1: Yeah, we're praying for his wife, that God comforts her. And then today at 1, I'm going to a street signing for James Johnson. James Johnson was the founder of the Swell program that raised up a lot of these young black lawyers in our city. So at 1 o'clock at City Hall, because of the weather, we're going to dedicate a street to James Johnson. So I'm looking forward to that, too.
0: All right. Sounds
1: good.
0: Yeah,
1: tonight, 8 to 11, young people.
0: Tonight,
1: 8
0: to 11, it's free. It's free and open to the teenagers.
1: Yeah, man. We got walking tacos, food. I mean, they're going to have a good time. So, and it's a black and white party. So I'm already dressed, got my white on.
0: Okay.
1: And I'm ready.
0: All right. Well, it sounds good to me. Maybe you should have some kind of offer some cash money for the best dancer or something just to get them going.
1: We are.
0: Okay.
1: Yep, we got it.
0: Okay.
1: You on top of it.
0: Yes. I know what you have to do to get these kids up dancing. You gotta motivate them there. So let me know. See if you can get some video of them dancing. Or maybe you can't take the video of the kids. I don't know. But anyway, just let me know if they're dancing.
1: All right, man. I appreciate you.
0: We'll talk to you. All right. Why won't these kids? They just like their parents. You know, they just like their parents. You go to the club, everybody's leaning, all the dudes leaning against the wall. Got a drink in their hand. Some of them don't even have a drink in their hand. Just leaning against the wall, checking out the women. Unbelievable. And the kids see that, so they do that.
2: No, the kids are not in the club.
0: Oh, that's right. They don't see
2: it.
0: They don't see it. They don't see that.
2: It's just.
0: Yeah.
2: They are, the phones in their screens, basically.
0: Yes.
2: That's how they socialize.
0: Yes. Well, free event tonight at the church, and hopefully kids will get off the street and go and have a great time. And just like that, it's free. They got food there, and you got DJ. And hey, I tell you, it sounds like a pretty good party. Now, back in my day, back in the day at the Apple on Chester Road, the teenagers would come out and they would party to the music stopped. They were dancing to the music. And then when the music stopped, play one more. They always wanted me to play one more. And the guy who owned the Apple would be looking like, I got to get these Negroes out of here. I'm paying the cops overtime. But, yeah, those kids back in the day, they knew how to party. They knew how to dance. I don't know what these kids are doing. I guess they are preoccupied with their phones to dance, you know? They're busy looking at their phones, and they don't want to dance. We didn't have cell phones back in the day. There were no cell phones. There were no beepers or anything like that.
2: But at least with a beeper, you look at who's beeping.
0: Yes, yes.
2: And if you need to make a call, you'll leave, but you'll come back.
0: Yeah. The beepers came, I don't know what year the beepers started, but it was after the days of the Apple. I think it was. It had to be in the 80s when beepers started, I do believe. Because we did, the Apple's heyday was mainly in the 70s, you know? So I don't know what year the beepers, the people start getting beepers. And then the people that will beep you with their number, then 911. That means you had to call them right away. It was really important if they put 911 on there. That meant drop what you're doing and call them like right now.
2: Yeah, go find a phone booth right now.
0: Jeez.
2: You had to use phone booths.
0: Oh, my God. And I used to be careful where I stopped to use the phone, because you go in the phone booth and it smelled like somebody just had used the bathroom in there. And then I didn't want to touch the handle of the phone. It was just nasty. Some of those phone booths, they were just nasty. Let's break for news and then we'll come back. 513-749-1230, The Lincoln Ware Show, 1230, The Buzz.
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4: Cincinnati police are continuing to investigate Sunday's fatal shooting of a man at Fairview Park. 18-year-old Cornelius Etterington Jr. was shot at around 1 a.m. and died at the scene. No arrests have been made. Anyone with information on the shooting is encouraged to contact police. A groundbreaking ceremony is being scheduled for a new Marriott Hotel in Cincinnati's downtown area. The development in the Covington Center District will include a rooftop terrace, conference rooms, ballrooms, and a sky bridge connecting the hotel to the First Financial Center and parking. Groundbreaking is scheduled for July 21st. The search for a missing Covington man is over. Police say they spoke to 64-year-old Todd Garland regarding an investigation on June 10th and that he flew to Paris, France the following day. He had not been heard from since. His body was found in Paris on Tuesday. A man wanted in connection with the shooting deaths of three people in Cincinnati's Millville neighborhood is now in custody. Police found the three people shot dead at a location on Millville Court late Saturday night. 62-year-old James Lewis was arrested yesterday on three counts of murder. I'm Heather Pasco on 1230 The Buzz.
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0: 1230 WDBZ, The Buzz of Cincinnati, your talk station. Maybe I can bring the Reds some luck. I wore the Reds Connect outfit today because they can't seem to buy a game. I tell you. Who do they play tonight? They're up in, I think they play the Pittsburgh or somewhere. I don't know who they play tonight, but hopefully they can win. Does it matter who they play? Just win again. Get a hit. And win a game. Jeez. All right. 513-749-1230. Lincoln, where with you? Somebody said, Lincoln, why don't you DJ? And I would not know the first song to play for these teenagers nowadays. Are you kidding me? Yeah. Who was that? Tierra Powell says coming to town. Somebody slick, Ricky, or somebody. Who did she say she was coming, one of the celebrities coming tomorrow?
2: I forgot who she said it was. Yeah, I forgot.
0: I really don't know who he is. So I know I don't know this music for these young folks nowadays. They need to get DJ Supreme over there one Friday night. So maybe he can stir them up. I don't know. DJ Supreme from The Wiz. He might be able to play some music. Oh, Lil Scrappy. That's who it was.
2: Oh, Lil Scrappy.
0: Yeah, Lil Scrappy.
2: These kids don't listen to Lil Scrappy.
0: Okay.
2: Yeah, they're Lil Scrappy. He's up in age now.
0: Yeah.
2: Yeah.
0: Lil Scrappy. Yeah, I can't, I need to listen to some of his music.
2: Okay.
0: See if I like Lil Scrappy. Yeah. Lil Scrappy.
2: The name says it all.
0: The name says it all. Yeah. He's a scrapper. Yeah. Bill, how are you, Bill?
7: I'm doing great. I'm at the center right now.
0: Oh, man, you live at the center, don't you?
7: I do it 2 days a week, Monday and Friday.
0: Okay, it seems like you're there every day.
7: No, I'm not there every day. I do dialysis Tuesdays, Thursdays, and Saturdays. I have Wednesday, my day off to myself.
0: Okay.
7: And my remedy is I don't answer the phone.
0: Okay.
7: I be on the phone.
0: Oh, boy. All right.
7: Yeah, listen to the buzz. I want to talk about Lionel Richie.
0: Oh, yeah. He was up there singing, had to sit down, and they had to end up taking him to the hospital.
7: Yeah, because he had some kind of attack or something. And it's just a thing where he's getting an age. He's, what, 77 years old? Wow. I thought he was kind of about, what, like 71.
0: No, Lionel Richie is 77.
7: Yeah, he is.
0: Yeah.
7: I also want to talk about Trump.
0: Yes.
7: He canceled his project and everything.
0: What project?
7: Music Center or whatever it was that he was.
0: Oh, I bet he's still going. He had a few people that's going to do it. It's going to be like a scaled down version starring Donald Trump.
7: Yeah. Jesus Christ. That's just like Larry Hagman singing the blues.
0: Yes, yes.
7: I do want to send a shout out to TC, my main man.
0: Yes.
7: And I tell you, Mr. Ware, aren't you kind of rough on the Farrell?
0: What do you mean?
7: I mean, he tries to influence the youth pretty much.
0: Huh?
7: I mean, I have yet to meet him, and I'm looking forward to meeting him. Because, I mean, he's got a lot of knowledge and everything and all that. I mean, I heard that he was a hell of a DJ back in the day and all that. And, I mean, it's he cannot compare the TC or you, you know. So, I mean, I call it the way I see it, that he's very knowledgeable.
0: Yes.
7: And I do want to send a shout-out to my man Chico. I heard the confrontation between you and him the other day.
0: Chico is the man.
7: Yeah, he is. And you know what? He's definitely a mentor.
0: Yes.
7: He would definitely stray kids into the right direction.
0: Yes. All right.
7: And I salute him for that. So I just want to say that I'm looking forward to hearing my song on Sunday Soul Classic.
0: What was your song?
7: Commodore's Fancy Dancer.
0: Fancy Dancer. All right.
7: You told me to leave it be because it might be in there, so I didn't call. But I guarantee you this, around Wednesday, I'm going to have my request in.
0: All right.
7: All right. Take care. Hey, Terrence, keep that music popping. Now go ahead and play that boring effect.
0: Thanks for your call, Bill.
7: I can handle it.
0: All right. Okay.
2: Okay, Bill, the boring is not for you, Bill.
0: Right.
2: Number one, I'm playing instrumentals from YouTube. Number two, when I hit the boring, it's because I'm playing the boring instrumentals from YouTube. It's got nothing to do with you,
0: right.
2: Bill.
0: Right.
2: But I appreciate you.
0: He wants it to have something to do with him, though. He wants it.
2: I don't think
0: so. All right. Let's move along. 513-749-1230. Curtis Wells called Sharpton the other day, and he mentioned Evanston. What the hell does Sharpton know about Evanston? Give me a break.
8: Hold on 1 second. Why is it that you and your other callers are so off point about information with black folks? Keep it 100. Are you all being paid, or are you just being incompetent when we have a public policy conversation and the primary target?
0: You and this public policy. You and this public policy conversation. You know, what kind of trip are you on?
8: Wait a minute. You said Evanston. You think you're talking about the community of Evanston?
0: Yeah, you mentioned that. You mentioned that to Sharpton. It was something about a tax abatement. It was something about a tax abatement or something. And you said, just like in Evanston. And I'm like, what the hell? Sharpton don't know a damn thing about Evanston.
8: How come you can't be clear about information like with Idea School? With that conversation, you say, why do I call Sharpton? Let me tell you why I call Sharpton. And people can check the boxes. May 17th, 1980, the March for Justice and Dignity in Law, Mississippi. I attended with the SCLC of Jackson County, Mississippi. That's my first time I cut my teeth in civil rights. I was at that march.
0: And what year was this?
8: 1980, when I was in high school, 46 years ago.
0: And what kind
8: of march was justice? It was in Laurel, Mississippi, a KKK stronghold. It was a march because of workers' rights with Sanderson's Farms, where African American women were having issues. The unionists did something in 79.
0: Okay.
8: They had the working conditions. Okay, so when you say, why am I doing it? Okay, Link, here's another date for you. February, I had to call Dwight the other day. February, we think it was a week, 2 weeks after Mike Tyson got knocked out by Buster Douglas. Within the same 24-hour cycle, Nelson Mandela was set free. That same weekend of February, 2 weeks later, we had a march of solidarity through Avondale in February of 1990. Were you at that march?
0: No, I wasn't.
8: Dwight was at that march. Listen to me. 2 weeks after Nelson Mandela was released, there were global solidarity marches with him being released, all right? He had been locked up for 27 years. Dwight was at that march. We think the Human Relations Commission organized it. It went through Avondale in 1990. I'm giving you check marks on activism. Like Dwight says, when and where. If you can't call out when and where on saying stuff, I'm just saying
0: I don't remember what I had on back in 1980 or whatever year you're talking about. Give me, I might have been at the march. I don't know. What difference does it make?
8: Hold on a second. Were you in Laurel, Mississippi?
0: No.
8: May 17th, 1980.
0: No,
8: okay,
0: I wasn't.
8: I was. Now, hold on 1 second.
0: And so what are we supposed to do? Back no hand flips because you were in Laurel, Mississippi?
8: Mr. Will, it's called credibility. Now, look here.
0: I went down to, what was the name of this Louisiana town? Remember where the five boys were arrested down in Louisiana?
8: Genesis.
0: I was down there. I went down there. I did a show from Jenna, Louisiana.
8: And you know what? Hold on 1 second. The same issue with Genesis is the same issue with Carmelo Anthony. Lack of guidance on how to conduct yourself in public. What happened? No, you go there. What happened with Jenna 6? Some African-American students went and stood under a tree by white students who didn't want them around and caused problems. What happened? Those African-American students went and mingled with some whites and became hostile. Same thing with Carmelo. He's at a district track meet. He goes to
0: the Jenna 6, it was different with the Jenna 6. It was different, I'm telling you. I can't remember story now, but it was a lot different than that. Trust me.
8: Mr. Ware, it's where? As well, what Evanston is Evanston, Illinois, and First Repair. The woman's name is Rue Simmons. She was on the Board of Aldermen from 2017. She's the new face of doing this, what they call local reparations nationally. It is garbage.
0: No. Thanks for your call. Okay. Thanks for your call. And the Jenna 6, that took off nationwide. Whatever little march he went to down in Mississippi, it didn't have the juice of the Jenna 6. Tom Joyner even did his show from down there. Tom, I think Sybil Wilkes was down there instead of Tom, and she would do live cut-ins from down there in that little one-horse town. It had one store, had a Walmart, and railroad tracks. One side of the tracks, the white folks live on. The other side, the black folks live on. I remember that. Jenna, Louisiana. That was a long way. I drove all the way down there. I was working at WCIN at the time. It's all coming back to me now. Yeah. They're still looking for Ricky Orlando Lee. I think that's the guy. Yeah, Ricky Orlando Lee. Man, I can't believe this guy. He fired 29 rounds, killing Bria Wade and injuring the other person in the car. And they're still looking for this guy. And he'll bring a lot of money in. So if you know where he is, you better find him. Get that cash money. But the girl that he shot, man, she's a beautiful looking young lady. Can't believe it. Folks have gone crazy out there. He had an AR-15. Jeez. All right. Let's go to Miss Nettie. Miss Nettie, what are you doing on a Friday morning?
9: I done been to the store, Roses. Pat, how you doing, young lady? And I will say, oh, my God, they were so nice to me. And I went over to Save-A-Lots. Oh, yeah. Yes, to buy a few things. And Mr. Craig Foster took me. Thank you, Lincoln. Mm-hmm. And you get one free grass cutting, okay? For you, the lady of walk and talk.
0: That's all right, Miss Nettie.
9: Hey, Shan Wath, the lady of walk and talk.
0: You don't have to come and cut my grass for free. No, that's okay.
9: Oh, God. You know what?
0: First of all, how you going to get to my house to cut the grass?
9: I'm hoping that you will bring me out.
0: Oh, my God. See, if I have to do all that, I'm okay with
9: that. Hey, you can leave us, and we'll go. Hey, Mr. Melvin,
0: I'm not putting a lawnmower in my car and have it smelling like grass and gas and all kind of stuff.
9: Oh, shit.
0: I'm not doing that.
9: I'm talking to First Lady. How you doing, First Lady? Our First Lady of Walk and Talk, Sharon Ware.
0: Yes.
9: And to Lincoln Ware, the man of power.
0: Yes.
9: Okay, and to the real Terrence Howard. And, oh, my God, I wish I could come to your dance over there. Reverend Lynch.
0: Oh, yeah.
9: But, hey, I can't do it, baby, but I'm ready to cut a rail.
0: You fire those teenagers up. They get up and dance once you get on the dance floor.
9: They get up and dance with me.
0: Yeah, yeah. You be dancing like Sweet Alice.
9: I'm going to say the real Terrence Howard. Oh, he is a delight.
0: Yes.
9: He's a delight.
0: Yes.
9: Oh, I want you to play One Less Bell to Answer. One Less
0: Egg to fry. Yes.
9: Now, you know the fifth dimensions.
0: Well, you have to call it in.
9: I called it in already.
0: Oh, okay. All right. Okay.
9: And I just want to say hello to everyone. And the Cincinnati Reds, hey.
0: Go Reds.
9: They're going to win tonight, baby.
0: They need to win. They need to win desperately.
9: No, they're going to win.
0: They better.
9: They're going to win.
0: I got the uniform on. That's good luck.
9: Oh, well, hey, they're going to win.
0: All right.
9: And I want to say hello to everyone. And I'm just loving the radio. And thank you, Mr. Foster, Mr. Craig Foster, for taking me to the store.
0: Oh, boy.
9: All right. God bless.
0: Thanks for your call.
9: And have a beautiful day, young man.
0: All right.
9: Bye-bye.
0: Bye-bye. Unbelievable. And she wants to cut my grass for free. But I got to go pick her and the lawnmower up, put that stuff in my car, and then take her to my house, then let her cut the grass, and then put the stuff back in my car and take her back home. I don't think so. I think I'll let the guys who are cutting my grass now continue to do it. They're doing a great job. Yes, they are. Okay. Let's take a break. We'll come back. 12:30, The Buzz.
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11: I'm a real mother for ya. Johnny Guitar Watson, that's what it sounds like. Superman lover. 1230 WDBZ, The Buzz of Cincinnati, your talk station. Lincoln Ware with you. And don't forget, the 38th Midwest Regional Black Family Reunion returns to Cincinnati August 13th through the 16th. 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Go there and you'll get all the information. Don't forget, we're looking for those school supplies. Bring them over. And you'll get registered to win tickets to the Cincinnati Music Festival. And your odds will increase drastically if you bring those school supplies over here. Give them to Alicia downstairs. She'll put them in the box. She'll let you register to win tickets to the music festival that we're giving away later this afternoon. And like I say, your odds are a lot better if you do that than it would if you try to call me and be the fifth caller. You know what I mean? Can you imagine how hard it is and how many people are trying at the same time to get in? Your odds are not good, but they're better if you're one of, I'm figuring maybe 20 people who might show up with school supplies or gym shoes for the kids. If you're one of 20, your odds are good. You might be one of those people. I'm telling you. All right. Let's move along. 513-749-1230. Looks like Blade and then Lena. We're coming to you after Blade. Blade, how are you?
12: Hey, buddy. How's it going?
11: Pretty good. What's up?
12: What's up with you? Hey, you know, that's nice of Miss Natty, but don't she know you sit on a couple of acres?
11: I don't sit on a couple of acres, but I just I have to go through too much for her to even cut my grass. And I don't know when the last time she's had that lawnmower, those blades sharpened on that lawnmower.
12: Hey, you know, I notice when you bring people to the community, they act like they are superstars and act like people really take them serious. Michael, a.k.a. Michael Burke, a.k.a. you named him Pharaoh. He's no Tony Browder. He's no Dick Gregory. Like I said, Dick Gregory started that. A.k.a. Michael Burke, a.k.a. Pharaoh, didn't make up or invent anything. Has he ever been out of Cincinnati?
11: Pharaoh? Yeah, I'm sure he has.
12: Okay, but like I said, and
11: I think he's been to California. He's been to California, I think.
12: But he's never been to Africa, though.
11: No.
12: Okay, I can't take a person seriously when they speak to squirrels and say ghosts took money out of their pockets. Oh. I mean, is this? But you always talking bad about the Creator. I think he's jealous of Jesus because Jesus has the book after him, and he's famous. He's really famous. I think Pharaoh wants to be Cincinnati's little Jesus.
11: How can anybody be jealous of Jesus? How you gonna be jealous of Jesus?
12: Has he ever said anything good about Jesus?
11: No, because he doesn't believe in Jesus. Because
12: he's a hater. It's just like the one cat you brought to the community, a.k.a. Mississippi James, you're starting to see he's a hater too. They don't believe in nothing, but they want to be little cult leaders and say they bringing people together. Don't nobody want to hear that stuff from these old cats.
11: Yes.
12: If you come to them new cats with that stuff, you might just get shot.
11: And what do you think about Ponytail Wells?
12: You brought him to the community. He's confused. I don't understand. He's always talking about black power, but he's against black people.
11: I didn't bring him to the, yeah, I believe that, but I didn't bring him to the community. He was born in the community.
12: Mm. Well, he has turned on his own self and has turned on his own people.
11: I agree with you.
12: And I noticed a lot of them cats, like Ray and them, they don't. I don't think they have women and don't like women. That cat named Bill, do he ever dedicate songs to women?
11: No, not that I can recall.
12: I'm mixed and confused about these cats 60 and over that don't have women and don't never talk about women. So that you brought them to the community, but it's all good. And I want to tell you one more thing before I get out the phone. Julie, she got good taste.
11: Okay.
12: I like that tall drink of glass that she had over there in the white.
11: Thanks.
12: Have a good one.
11: Thanks for your call. Unbelievable. I bet you he wouldn't say that to her face. She was looking for you, Blade. She was looking for you. All right. 513-749-1230. Let's go to Lena. Lena, how are you?
13: Hello. I'm doing well, Ms. Blair. And how are you this Friday?
11: I'm doing pretty good.
13: That's wonderful. That is wonderful. I just, I must mention that nothing that takes me off more than when someone doesn't have a point about what they're talking about.
11: Okay. Keep on. Yes.
13: Just talking.
11: Yes.
13: But I had thought about Cadillac Records specifically as one of those movies that showed when segregation had occurred during during the concert, and they ran up on the stage, the white girls ran up on the stage,
11: What concert was that? What do you mean?
13: Oh, and Cadillac Records with Etta James and
11: And the you talking about when the cops held them back for running up on stage? I don't know. What about them running up on stage?
13: It was the first time that they had unsegregated Chuck Berry. He was performing.
11: Oh, yeah. Okay.
13: I just movies that show all that.
11: Well,
13: history.
11: I don't know whether that was Cadillac Records or not. Was Chuck Berry in Cadillac Records? Maybe he was.
13: Yeah,
11: it's been a while since
13: I've
11: seen it.
13: And
11: Chuck had he had some problems with those young white girls.
13: Yes, exactly. Him and Muddy Waters.
11: Yes.
13: Yeah.
11: Howlin' Wolf. Oh.
13: That's the guy that always played in Blood and Bone, and also
11: he played
13: Chicago
11: in
13: Fire.
11: Chicago Fire. He was the captain in Chicago Fire. Yes.
13: Yes. I thought about something I've been meaning to bring up for quite a while: a Sunday Soul Classic. I've never hear anyone speak of it. They never play it. Don't give them any credit. Marvin Gaye, when he performed the national anthem,
11: yes,
13: in 1983,
11: mm-hmm,
13: at the NBA
11: All-Star Game.
13: Oh my goodness, that's the best performance I ever heard.
11: Yes, yes. Yeah, normally you don't play that as part of your rotation, you know, the national anthem, you know. No, that's not part of the regular rotation, but yeah, he did a great job on that one. Yes, he did.
13: Oh my goodness. It just took me aback when I first really, really listened to it. And
11: it was
13: a drop the mic moment.
11: Yeah. Yes, it was. Yep. He did a great job. Yes. All right, Lena.
13: It was a pleasure.
11: Well, yeah, good talking to you. Are you a first-time caller, Lena?
13: No, I'm not.
11: Okay.
13: Next time I call, I may have a different tag name.
11: Oh, boy. Okay. You don't want anybody to catch up with you.
13: Yeah.
11: All right. All right,
13: well,
11: Lena.
13: Nice talking with you. All right.
11: Thanks for your call.
13: My pleasure.
11: Okay. Sound like she worked for Chick-fil-A. My pleasure. Yes. All right, let's take a break. We'll come back. 12:30, The Buzz.
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22: 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Stay safe and have a blessed weekend, everybody. Talk to you later, Lincoln.
11: All right, that's the Dukester. I don't know whether that was rain or was that something frying in the skillet. I don't know. But you can hear something in the background back there. Something's cooking, or either that was the rain. 1230 WDBZ, we are the Buzz of Cincinnati. You know, the Gaskins Foundation and Stimulating Futures team are excited to share stories of blacks throughout 2026 because of so many of our innovators, our inventors, our thinkers are still hidden figures. That's right. Whose stories deserve to be told every day of the year. Now, today, we're recognizing the original hidden figure. We're talking Katherine Johnson, who used math to help power us to the moon. Her work helped illuminate the modern world. Yes, and that spirit of innovation lives on today through leaders like Dr. Joy Moore Cruz, electrical engineer, former UC and Xavier math professor, and current dean of arts and science at Picasso Hernando State College in Florida, and founder of the Math Empowerment Center. So join us as we celebrate these pioneers and many more through Stimulating Adventures, our animated series highlighting the history makers in science, technology, engineering, and math. And don't forget about the episode Katherine Johnson and the math that reached the moon. You can see that online or on YouTube. All you have to do is search Stimulating Adventures or go to the website stimulatingadventures.com. Do that today. Stimulating Adventures, where the past inspires the future. Yes, and you'll be good to go. 513-749-1230. Lincoln Ware with you. Let's go to T. T, how are you?
23: Hey, how you doing, Mr. Ware?
11: Pretty good. What's up?
23: Hey, look here. Have you ever heard of HOT?
11: Heard of what now?
23: Harp.
11: Spell it.
23: It's H-A-A-R-P.
11: H-A-A-R-P.
23: No, you never heard of it. Well, it's a building up in Alaska.
11: Yeah.
23: That they that controls the weather.
11: Oh, God.
23: Now they have this machine. They say they closed it down, but they have this machine in Alaska. They have it in Europe. They have it in China. And they have it in South America. That's why we having this crazy weather.
11: Oh, God. Who told you that?
23: Hey, look.
11: Who told you that?
23: I've been there. I've seen the building. And we got kicked. I was in the military when I went there. And they kicked us off of it. They told us it was government. You know, but by the government. But they got this machine in Alaska. If you ever get a chance, just check it out yourself.
11: Now,
23: and that's the reason why we're having this crazy weather.
11: Well, what would benefit the government by having flash floods and all kind of stuff like that, you know, tornadoes and things? What benefit would the government have?
23: Depopulize the planet.
11: Oh, people don't die. I mean, hardly very few people die from from a tornado or a flash flood. You know,
23: and hurricanes and all that stuff. You know, adds up. All that they could keep doing it and keep doing it.
11: Oh, but come on, Lee.
23: Look. I know you don't believe it.
11: No, I don't.
23: I've mentioned it to a lot of other people.
11: No,
23: they think
11: I'm
23: crazy. But if you ever
11: they think you're crazy because you are crazy. Yeah, if you believe
23: it was crazy to me. But I seen the planet myself in the military.
11: Oh boy! And so when they want to have so much rain that it's a flat, maybe they plan the rain for this weekend. They say Cincinnati, we're gonna have like 1 to 3 inches of rain. So they said it's time for Cincinnati to have that much rain. Let's make it rain in Cincinnati.
23: Now, hey, look. I'm gonna tell you something. They could control the jet stream. You know what the jet stream is, don't you?
11: Yes, and no man can control it.
23: Yeah, hey, look, you'd be surprised.
11: Oh,
23: I'm just telling you what I know.
11: Oh, jeez.
23: All right.
11: Okay.
23: Check it out. Just check out Hart whenever you get a chance, and your listeners have them check it out. You ain't got to believe me at all. All right. You take care, my friend.
11: All right, T. Thanks for your call.
23: All right, buddy.
11: All right. Now we need that promo. There's something screwy going on around here. He said they can control the jet stream.
1: There's something awfully screwy going on around here.
11: Oh, boy. Unbelievable. They can control the jet stream. Oh, boy. Let's move along. Let's go to Mustafa. Mustafa, how you doing today?
2: I was doing all right until that guy got on the line,
11: boy.
2: Man, with that BS.
11: Unbelievable. Unbelievable.
2: Unbelievable. Jesus. He was about as confused as a lady talking about Cadillac Records. He couldn't get it right. But look, I want to ask you something, man. A cat brought you up, and Lincoln know everything. I said, oh, Lord. He said, ask Lincoln, how come there's no white music Walk of Fame?
11: Okay.
2: He was white.
11: Because
2: there's no white music Walk of Fame.
11: There's already one. There's already one.
2: I made reference to that. But he said, where? How come black people always got this, black that?
11: Oh, boy. Did you explain to him why? Because we never could get in with them, so we decided to form our own. They kept us out so long, we decided to form our own, and then they wanted to let us in then.
2: You know, he bombarded me with a lot of questions, and
11: yes.
2: I explained to him. I tried to explain it to him as if he was a four-year-old. I explained to him, when opportunity is simply snuffed away, taken away systematically because you are not of European culture or white, you have to begin to establish your own. And we put emphasis on it to demonstrate that you, white man, couldn't have made it without us. Just as you mentioned the Hidden Figures. They couldn't have made it without us, but we were pushed to the back of the house, not in the front of the house. In every opportunity we have, just as Jews illustrate places like the Anti-Defamation League,
11: yeah.
2: They never let you forget that,
11: yeah.
2: The Holocaust.
11: Mm-hmm.
2: But as soon as We have illustrations or monuments or historical pieces about slavery.
11: Yep.
2: You have people like Donald Trump want to snuff it out.
11: Want to snuff it out.
2: By
11: that's
2: explaining
11: right.
2: to them, that gives you a good idea why this is necessary, why African-American people talk about reparations and push toward that.
11: And then what did they say? Then what did they say?
2: Well, he got real quiet, which he should have. And I told him, I want you to think about that, and I want you to do everything you can, since you have questions, and help. Help the cause. Help snuff out racism. Yeah. Help snuff out ignorance. You know what I mean? Because he come to me all the time with different ignorant ideas and little things, and I have to correct him. As we see, that's not the thing to do.
11: Yes.
2: You know, well, so... That's just a little tidbit from the GED section over here.
11: All right. Mustafa, all right, Lincoln, thanks for your call.
2: I'll see you on the short bus.
11: Okay. Thanks for your call. Unbelievable. Unbelievable. Yeah. When we first started the Cincinnati Black Music Walk of Fame, I heard that from so many white folks. Why can't you just call it the Cincinnati Music Walk of Fame? Because then there would be no black, the people in there now, they wouldn't be in it. they wouldn't be in it yet. Oh, no, I don't think they can go, you know, Midnight Star wouldn't be in there now. They wouldn't be in. Zapp and Roger wouldn't be in. So that's why we call it the Cincinnati Black Music Walk of Fame, so we can get our people in there and don't have to go through a whole lot of hassle with white folks trying to get our people in there. They would take over. They would take it over, and we would be kicked to the side once again. All right. I hope people understand that. Let's take a break, and then we'll come back. Stevie O, Elijah, Rick Jr., all holding on. It's Lincoln Ware, 1230, The Buzz.
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0: station, Lincoln Ware, on a Friday morning. You better believe it. And don't forget, drop off those school supplies. And at the end of the show, we're going to have a raffle for those people who dropped items off. And like I say, I went down there and the odds are great. Odds are great that you have a great chance of winning. You still have a little time left. She hasn't packed up yet, has she? Okay. You got a little time left to bring them down, and you could win tickets to the Cincinnati Music Festival. All right, let's go to Stevie O, then Eliah and Rick Jr. Stevie O, what's up?
1: Good morning, my brother. How you doing?
0: Pretty good. What's going on?
1: Not too much. I'm back with a report on the shootings over the Father's Day weekend, Juneteenth weekend here. It was 12 shootings.
0: Yes, yes.
1: Yeah, so like I said, it's a war over here without the bombs, unfortunately.
0: Yeah, a war without bombs. Yeah.
1: Yes, sir. Yes, sir. Hey, I'm going to command Terrence Howard. Let me some smooth grooves he put on.

0: coming in and out of the break. You know what I'm saying?
1: Oh, you like the YouTube music, that generic YouTube music.
0: I mean,
1: yeah, some of it sounds pretty good. You can listen. Some of the stuff you can listen to. Yeah, I agree.
0: Right. Some of it ain't too bad.
1: It's not too bad.
0: You like, but it,
1: yeah,
0: it,
1: right,
0: it'll do.
1: Right, right. Yeah. It'll do in a pinch. It'll do in a pinch.
0: Yeah. Man, I'm going to tell you, listening to Blade, man, I am wondering if there's something after the pandemic that done warped these people's brains, man.
1: You think so?
0: This, man.
1: Things are crazy. Things have gone crazy since the pandemic. I will tell you that.
0: It has, man. So you was what, 40 when you had the last baby?
1: Yes, 40.
0: Okay,
1: yeah.
0: I was 37.
1: Okay.
0: 37.
1: Okay.
0: Yeah, so hey, you never know when it's over.
1: Yeah.
0: Hey, the sad part, bro, we gave away all our baby stuff from our first two babies.
1: Oh, yeah. See, same with us. I mean, it was 11 years apart. So,
0: yeah. Man, that's a big,
1: it was, in 11 years, it was new stuff. New stuff was out anyway. Things 11 years ago, it was new, brand new stuff. So, you needed new stuff anyway.
0: Sure enough. I want to shout out my sister, Van, other sister Bada Book Bev out there listening to you. Let me tell you one quick story too. My Uncle Phil, I done turned into my Uncle Phil, man. He used to listen to you every day.
1: Oh yeah.
0: And he did not want my mother or nobody calling him from 10 to 2. That's when you saw 10 to 2. You couldn't disturb Uncle Phil because he was listening to Lincoln Way. I said, now here I'm hooked on it.
1: Yeah.
0: Get out of here.
1: Hey, see, there you go. Got you hooked, man.
0: You do a good job, bro. Hey, I'm going to take it over after you get ready to get out that seat, bro.
1: All right, Stevie-O. Appreciate
0: you.
1: You
0: have a good weekend.
1: Thanks for your call. All right. Yeah, you get hooked. You don't want to miss anything. It's like if you miss a day, you miss a lot. And you never know when you're going to miss something. You just never know when that time will come. You miss, oh, man, I missed it, man. Because something always happens here. Just like the other day, Sandra Jones, when she called, she gave us some information, stuff we didn't know about. Yeah. And she got a little emotional. So what can you say? What can you say? Unbelievable. All right. Eliah Israel.
2: Lincoln.
1: How you doing? I'll call your name right today. Eliah Israel.
2: Well, I appreciate it. We're supposed to treat each other with courtesy and respect. And I love you, too. Man,
1: I didn't say I loved you. I just called you by your name. I didn't say I loved you. I just called you by your name.
2: Well, I just said I love you because it's a nice thing that you do. To respect the change in my life, a qualitative change. So I appreciate you.
1: Yes.
2: Lincoln, you got so many beautiful topics running. They really are interesting. And if they were delved into, they would shed a lot of light and information on the buzz listening public. But Lincoln, one thing bothers me tremendously, and I'm glad that I can call you and do some input.
1: Oh, boy.
2: But that is when you say the creative power is hands-off.
1: Yes.
2: And let me tell you something real quick that gives you a hint that he's hands-on. He says, I think it's in Psalms in the Book of Life, he says that he has the name of his people engraved upon his hand. That's how much he loves his people and want to see them prevail in all the right ways. For you to say that he's hands off, no, he's hands off because he set his law in the process. And when you break them laws and something in you knows how to measure and know that you're off base, then sickness or some other negative happens in your life, and then you wind up saying things like, he don't exist. How could he exist when I'm feeling this way and he don't give me no relief?
1: Oh, boy.
2: So do you understand what I'm saying in simple words?
1: I don't know if he understands you or not. I'm not sure.
2: No, I say, do you understand what I'm saying in simple words about that subject?
1: Hell to the no. No, I don't.
2: So you really are held to the bondage that that the Creator is hands
1: off. I'm not in bondage.
2: No, I said you're held to the same.
1: That's my thinking. The Creator is hands off. He put it here, and he's just letting whatever happens happens. If we destroy the earth, if we destroy the world, he's gonna let it happen. He's hands off.
2: That's not like the white man, Lincoln.
1: Well. What do you mean it sounds like the white man?
2: Huh?
1: What sounds like the white man?
2: Oh, hands off.
1: Okay. He's
2: coming to.
1: Okay, if he's got his hands on, why does he let people beat little innocent infants and starve them to death and abuse them and all that stuff? Why would he let all that happen if he could stop it?
2: You want to answer?
1: Yes.
2: Because he's the one that can call that life back into living.
1: Oh my God! Oh, geez.
2: Well, I mean, who else can do it?
1: You make no sense here. You're not making any sense.
2: Listen, right now, some woman in a hospital has her legs spread open, many of them, and they're giving birth to life.
1: Okay, right. They're giving birth to life, but not all of them. Look, not all of those kids who were born today. Let's just take today, for instance. It could be, I don't know, 5,000 kids born in the state today. I don't know how many kids are born every day, but some of those kids are going to be in families that they probably wish they were dead by the time things are over. They're going to be abused. They're going to be beaten. They're going to be starved. And then we'll see the parents in court for abusing and starving and whatever else to these kids. Why would a God who was hands on, why would he let that happen? Why wouldn't he stop it before those innocent? These kids are innocent. They haven't done anything to anybody. They don't deserve what they get. So why would somebody let that happen?
2: Well, the course of events that have been made out for us in terms of the knowledge and wisdom of the scriptures of what he's got to say,
1: please.
2: It spells it out.
1: Don't give me that. He's got to
2: let the wicked come to its ultimate term, and then he's got the righteous and the goodness got to come to its term and not be confused about where you're standing. So believe me, he has a timetable because he did invent time. He's the first one that said something about let there be a day. So he's got it all under his control. That's why he's called a holy power, because he's got it all under his perfect control.
1: Oh, boy. All right. I got to go. Thanks for your call. Apparently, he doesn't have this radio station under control either with you calling, Elijah. I wish he would be hands-on with you, Elijah. That's for sure. Let's take a break for news. 12:30, The Buzz.
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4: The search for a missing Covington man is over. Police say they spoke to 64-year-old Todd Garland regarding an investigation on June 10th and that he flew to Paris, France the following day. He had not been heard from since. Garland's body was found in Paris Tuesday. A man wanted in connection with the shooting deaths of three people in Cincinnati's Millvale neighborhood is now in custody. Police found three people shot dead at a location on Millvale Court last Saturday night. 62-year-old James Lewis was arrested yesterday on three counts of murder. A groundbreaking ceremony is being scheduled for a new Marriott Hotel in Cincinnati's downtown area. The development in the Convention Center District will include a rooftop terrace, conference rooms, ballrooms, and a sky bridge connecting the hotel to the First Financial Center and parking. Groundbreaking is scheduled for July 21st. The Reds were unable to avoid a three-game series sweep at the hands of first-place Milwaukee. After falling to the Brewers on Monday and Tuesday, Cincinnati lost to them at home Wednesday 6-5. I'm Heather Pasco on 12:30, The Buzz.
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6: Yeah.
1: 1230 WDBZ, the buzz of Cincinnati, your talk station. And some people like your music, Terrence Howard. Some people are digging on that.
6: Let me make this clear, Mr. Ware. It is not my music, okay?
1: Yes,
6: it is
1: yes.
6: the music I've been forced to play
1: yes.
6: due to us streaming
1: yes.
6: on YouTube.
1: Yes.
6: Yes, sir.
1: And I miss that old music, I'm telling you.
6: I missed that old music. Man, you kidding me?
1: That was some good stuff.
6: Of course, I was doing a great job back
1: yes,
6: then.
1: Yes, you were. You were doing a great job.
6: Now, it's just, it is what it is.
1: You're just doing your best. Yes, you are. All right. Pierre Powell, how are you?
7: I'm good. Happy Friday, Mr. Ware. How you doing?
1: I'm hanging in there. I'm waiting for a little scrappy tomorrow.
7: Me too. I'm calling in, but not about little scrappy, but it is about on Cincy. You know, we've been really pushing it, and I just want to let the parents and the guardians know about the youth track. We met up with Dre Kirkpatrick, the former cornerback of the Cincinnati Bengals.
1: Yeah.
7: He also owns Memories Lounge downtown.
1: He owns Memories? I was wondering who owned that place. Dre Kirkpatrick owns it. Okay. Okay.
7: Yeah, he does. And he has a foundation, and he actually stepped up. We did some promo videos with him, and he actually decided that he was going to donate a PS5 for our youth track.
1: Okay.
7: So I just want to make sure that parents are registering their team, because that's something that he's giving out. We may have some other giveaways, but I do want to give him a big shout-out for stepping up and providing that for us.
1: Every time I pass there late on a Saturday night, he has a line down the block waiting to get in there.
7: Oh, yeah, it's a nice spot, and it has really good food.
1: Yeah. Well, he packs it every weekend, that's for sure. Yes, all right.
7: Mm-hmm.
1: All right. So tomorrow, Cintas Center, what time?
7: Tomorrow, Cintas Center, 9 a.m. to 4 p.m. Come on, get registered on cincy.org.
1: All right. Sounds good to me. Tierra, we'll talk to you. All right, we'll talk to you. That's Tierra Powell on Cincy tomorrow, Cintas Center, 9 o'clock. Be there. Yes. I didn't know Kirkpatrick owned that place. Yeah. All right. Like I said, the cops are always there trying to direct traffic in that area because so many people are trying to get in Memories. Man, okay. Julie, how are you?
8: I'm well. How are you, Lincoln?
1: Pretty good. Have you been out of town?
8: Uh-uh. Okay. I've been in town. It's just busy.
1: Okay.
8: We've been busy.
1: Okay.
8: I mean, it's a blessing. I'm not going to, I won't complain about it.
1: I thought you were out of town. I said, Julie must be out of town.
8: No, just real estate is just live and kicking
1: yes.
8: for real.
1: Yes.
8: I was going to say, last Friday was a good time.
1: Oh,
8: it was nice.
1: Yeah, it was good to see you and Julia there. And boy, you had Twin nervous for a minute.
8: You know what? Twin is just a big teddy bear. You know, you meet him in public and for real, and he just smiles all over. So, you know, I think Twin says a lot of stuff just on the air. He's
1: yes.
8: really, and it was like that the last time I met him. Remember Lincoln over at the health place over
1: yes.
8: there on Reading Road?
1: Yeah.
8: The senior health
1: place. Dedicated. Yeah. Mm-hmm.
8: Yeah, dedicated. Yeah. He, you know, Twin, he's, I tell you who else, I talked to Craig for a while. And he, first thing I said, it was Craig that I got on about being a smart aleck with Aunt Jan.
1: Yeah,
8: He was like, no, Julie, I really have so much respect for your aunt. She just doesn't like me. He was like, I wish he would tell her how much I really, really like her. I was like, that's a summit you're going to have to have with Aunt Jan because she has her own opinions.
1: Yeah,
8: so.
1: yes. She can't stand him, that's for sure.
8: But I tell you who else, Ron Dula. He was nicer and person, too.
1: See, they all talk trash over the phone, and when you get them face-to-face, they become milquetoast.
8: It was, like I said, everybody was so sweet, and they, you know, shook my hand, and everybody was so personable and nice. I tell you, it was nice meeting Jerrica, too. Jerrica and the crew she was with there.
1: She was holding court. Jerrica was holding court.
8: Huh?
1: She was holding court.
8: They were holding court back there. But yeah, it was a good time. But I was looking at some of the comments. I'm sitting here doing some work, and I was looking at some of the comments and people saying, you know, that they hate, you know, some of these black artists, and a lot of them from back in the day weren't paid.
1: Right.
8: Their rights and stuff were stolen from them. For somebody to say, why isn't it just the Cincinnati Music Walk of Fame? Because black people for so long have just never been given the credit that was due to them. So, you know, I got to commend Alicia Reese. I mean, and that's something that, you know, she can, that'll be in her name for, you know, for forever.
1: Yes.
8: So
1: yes.
8: It's a beautiful thing that she created there.
1: And it wasn't easy, you know, too. They're still fighting her. They're still fighting her. You know what I mean? The system still, they don't want that little piece of land, all that land down there at the banks. They won't give us that
8: and
1: little
8: they want
1: piece
8: that.
1: Of, yeah, they you know, it's still a fight.
8: But that's how it is, Lincoln. You know, so many, you know, they don't want us involved in a lot of their things. But then when we create our own things, then they're like, oh, mm-hmm. that's prejudice. You know, it's only black people. Well, you know, you all had us create our own things. Now, don't hate. It's just like, you know, Black Wall Street and everything that was done in Tulsa, Oklahoma. You know, black people created their own wealth. And what did they do? They came in there mm-hmm. and torched it and yeah. tore it down and, you know, yeah. killed everybody. So, you know, we're damned if we do and damned if we don't. So people just need to, you know, just need to back off of that. Alicia Reese created the Black Music Hall of Fame here, mm-hmm. yep. Walk of Fame here. And it's a beautiful thing. And everybody just needs to accept it for what it is.
1: Yep. That's what it is. It's here to stay. And she's going to continue to fight. Fight for
8: exactly.
1: that place, yes.
8: And we should continue to fight with her.
1: Yes, true.
8: So, mm-hmm. you know, and whoever that is talking about that I like raisins in my potato salad, no, I don't. I make some of the most bomb potato salad in the world. My mother and father were world-class yeah. potato salad makers,
1: okay,
8: whoever you
1: good.
8: Are. So.
1: They had the mustard and the pickles
8: yep.
1: and all that
8: pickles,
1: stuff in there.
8: Yep.
1: And the
8: all of
1: boiled
8: that.
1: Egg,
8: it was
1: did they have
8: so
1: boiled
8: good.
1: Egg in there, too? The boiled egg?
8: Yeah.
1: Yeah,
8: yep,
1: see,
8: yep.
1: That, yeah, okay. All right.
8: Yeah, world class. So whoever keeps saying that
1: mustard
8: and Julia doesn't like raisins in her potato salad. Okay. All right, Lincoln.
1: All right,
8: have a good weekend. And you know what? You all should do the walk and then go over to Tierra Powell's event. You should take all your walkers over there tomorrow.
1: Well, it's not like I can just say, let's walk over there. They got to get there themselves. You know what I mean? They got to get there individually, but they're welcome to go after the walk. I hope they go over there to the Cintas Center. Yes.
8: I know. I'm just messing with you. since your walk is probably yeah. over at about 9 o'clock. And that's
1: we're done about 9:30.
8: Okay.
1: We're out of there by 10. Yes.
8: Okay. I'm still going to get out there one day, but
1: we'll right.
8: take calls again tomorrow morning. So I'll be busy doing some other stuff. So.
1: We'll be waiting. All right, Julie.
8: All right. Talk to you.
1: Good
8: Have
1: talking
8: a good weekend.
1: To you. All right.
8: All right.
1: That's Julie, and she does not put raisins in her potato salad, for whoever said that. She does not put raisins in her potato salad. She puts the mustard. You got to have the pickles. You got to have the egg, boiled egg in there. That's real potato salad there. I'm telling you. That's potato salad. All right. 513-749-1230. Lincoln, we're with you. And let's go to DJ Key. DJ Key, how you doing?
9: Hey, thanks, Lincoln. I haven't made the walk yet. Each Saturday I've been in a funeral out of town. This one, I might have to do the same thing in the morning, mm-hmm. but make sure you all save me an extra large T-shirt, all right? Because I will try my best to make it next Saturday.
1: Well, you got to get there while they last. That's all I can say.
9: Hey, listen, yes. Real quick, I also like to, when they get a chance, to find out how much it costs to advertise. I mean, you know, to support the...
1: Support the what now?
9: You know, have the advertiser. You know how you have the support and you have everybody on the shirts and stuff.
1: I
9: don't know if that's locked in or can some new people still get on board.
1: Well, I'll just talk to me about it when you see me.
9: Okay. Another quick little thing. I called yesterday late, but I wanted to make a comment. There was a conversation about the men and as far as housing and, you know, those financial type issues. You know, one of the things I think to get overlooked when it comes down to men, like women, they have women seminars and about independence and finances, but you can't have a man seminar that's only for men.
1: Why not
9: talk about those things?
1: Why not?
9: It seems like when you have your own male thing, females come. I mean, you can't have, you know, it's going to be about banking and well. Okay, let me say this: you will not hear spoken at a man seminar independence.
1: Well, they have certain events for the Center for Clothing and Health Gap has had.
9: No, what I'm saying is just for men, women sometimes at their seminars, that the language of independence is spoken often. You know, mm-hmm.
1: Yeah.
9: You don't need a man to have this, and this. Matter of fact, I don't think I've ever heard a woman tell her son that you don't need a woman. I don't think a woman would tell her son, you don't need a
1: but
9: woman.
1: But you hear women
9: say, you don't need a bad woman.
1: But you
9: they
1: hear women say you don't need a man.
9: A good woman. Yeah. But to say you don't need a woman,
1: yeah.
9: I don't think you hear that conversation too often.
1: And you don't hear that too often, really. I mean, you only hear it if it's something the man has done to a woman or something, then they might say, I don't need a man. You know, they might say it. But, I mean, it's not
9: but
1: something
9: they're not
1: teaching
9: men independency from women.
1: No, and I don't think they're teaching women that.
9: Yeah, a lot
1: they're
9: of them
1: are teaching women how to survive.
9: I said the wrong word. Some.
1: Yeah.
9: But, in some of the seminars, they taught independency.
1: They're just teaching women how to survive in the world today.
9: Right, without a man. But they don't.
1: And it happens a lot. And it happens a lot to women. They
9: what
1: have
9: I'm saying,
1: to.
9: There's none. No, at no time do you see them or have you heard or been involved with when they're speaking to men about survival without a woman.
1: Yeah. Well, they figure a man should be able to survive by himself without a woman. And a woman, you know, needs to know the tricks to the trade, how to survive out there.
9: I don't think. One more very, very quick thing. I'll take less than 30 seconds.
1: Somebody on YouTube said, you make a great point.
9: Can I take less than 30 seconds on this matter?
1: Yes.
9: I'm so tired of hearing about public schools. Now they're going to cut the money. The money's cut. All of these negative things. But I don't hear these negative things about the private schools that get some of the public money.
1: Well,
9: I don't hear about them losing teachers, cutting programs, merging schools. So they got a surplus. And now,
1: The teachers at, say, Cincinnati Public probably make a lot more than the people at some of these charter schools.
9: But what I'm saying is, I don't hear about mergers, salaries, people getting cut, programs, any of those things. Now, after they've taken the money from public schools, now they talk about all the default. Now, I know when the levies are up, and they're going to try another levy.
1: Yeah.
9: But I think people are not voting for the levy because they don't trust what the people are doing with the money.
1: Yeah.
9: Why would they vote for a levy for schools knowing, I don't know the percentage, I'm going to look into it, that percentage is going to go to private schools?
1: I don't think they're wasting money. It's just that they have to take all students, no matter what the situation they're in, what physical situation they're in,
9: I'm not saying waste the money. I'm saying they get less money now because of the amount that they said has to go to private schools. So now that they got that default, now that they got the, you know, less money coming in, now they're saying they got all these issues. They're coming up short. They got to cut programs. They got to merge schools.
1: Well, yeah. If you're used to with a certain budget, you got everything flowing, then all of a sudden that money goes away. You got to make some cuts.
9: Exactly what I'm saying. So, and to that I said this. Private schools not having these issues.
1: As I said before, they're not paying their people as much, and they're not as big as the Cincinnati Public Schools, and it's easier to start off with what you only have than to start, well, it's hard to explain.
9: No, not start off with what you only have, that you're also getting extra money in your pot.
1: Well, I don't know if they're getting any extra money.
9: Well, remember, it was passed and said that they get so much money from public dollars or from private schools now.
1: Yeah, okay. And
9: That's what I'm saying. So they're flourishing, and now public schools, because of lack of funds, which they probably wouldn't have lack of funds if it wasn't decided that so much funds would go to private schools. But now they got to make cuts. They got to merge schools, and it's making them look like they're mismanaging money. No, they just have less money to manage.
1: Well, I wish that they would score better on the report cards. I think they would get, you know, it wouldn't be so hard to pass levies but like I said, they have to take every kid, no matter this or that.
9: On the report card won't get that money back that they've taken from public schools.
1: It just might. Yes, it would. It might. They're using that as an excuse.
9: They need to reverse some kind of way. Maybe someone can start not, petition.
1: As long
9: or,
1: as
9: know,
1: the Republicans, look, as long as the Republicans up there in the state house, they're not going to reverse it. The only help is to get some Democrats up there, and then their flow of money might come back. But with the Republicans, it's not coming back.
9: You know, in Kentucky, they tried that, and they went to it. But Kentucky has a law that public money cannot go for private entities, period.
1: Well, Kentucky has a Democratic governor. That says
9: a
1: lot.
9: It's just sad that the fact that the schools are looking like villains when the villain was the people who decided to take money from them and give it to another entity.
1: The villain, the Republicans are the villain. The Republicans.
9: Well, I definitely believe that. They want to, you know, get rid of school boards and all that kind of ignorant stuff, man. You know, people keep thinking this is about Republicans and Democrats. You know, when these individuals, unique individuals, make these laws and stuff, they're not going down and just skipping over R's and going to D's. No, it's about have and have not.
1: Yes.
9: That's why a lot of those people who think they thought they were only going to, you know, they were going to survive because they're Republicans, that's why they're out there screaming and crying now, because it was never about R and D.
1: All right,
9: it was
1: DJ
9: about
1: Key.
9: H and HV. I mean, HN, have and have not.
1: I got to run. Thanks for your call. All right, let's take a break. We'll come back 12:30. The Buzz.
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12: It's hard to believe that 2026 is halfway over. It's startling that 6 months have passed already. When you were 10, it seemed like your teen years would never come. By the time you're a teenager, you just can't wait for 21. However, do you remember when 30 years old seemed to come right after 23? And then 40 and 30 years felt like they were only a couple years apart. Wow. And at 40, statistics say that your life is half over if you are blessed. At 50, some of us start having pains in parts of our bodies that we didn't even know we had. Then here comes 60, and everybody is saying yes, ma'am, or no, sir, to you. By your 70s, you become acutely aware that life is way too short, that time moves way too fast, and there definitely are no replays and no rewinds. So relish every second of every minute of every hour you are blessed to have, because time cannot be repeated.
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1: 1230 WDBZ, The Buzz of Cincinnati, your talk station. You still have a little more time to bring those school supplies down. to 705 Central Avenue. And by the way, I was just downstairs there, and I ran into a lady that I used to DJ for over at the Job Corps. Job Corps. I mean, it's been like a lot of years ago. They used to have little parties for the kids down the Job Corps, and they used to hire me to DJ down there. Unbelievable. And I ran into her, and I remember her too. You know, I said, "Now where?" Yeah, but yeah, the Job Corps. Man, those kids were from everywhere too. They didn't just live in Cincinnati; they came from everywhere. They were living down at the Job Corps.
6: I'm a product of the Cincinnati Job Corps, Mr.
1: Oh, Ray. Really? Right down there by the
6: on Western
1: Union
6: Avenue.
1: Terminal. On yeah. By Union Terminal.
6: Yes, sir.
1: Yeah.
6: Right there.
1: Okay.
6: Now, what decade did you DJ in?
1: It was probably, I think it was during the 70s, 80s,
6: okay.
1: Somewhere
6: I was
1: early 80s.
6: Not there at that time. But, yeah, I did go there to the Cincinnati
1: yes.
6: Job Corps.
1: Yeah. Yes, yes. All right. Yeah, the kids there from Chicago. Everywhere. They were from all
6: Detroit,
1: over.
6: Detroit, Columbus.
1: Mm, yeah.
6: Mostly, it was a lot of folks from Chicago, though. A lot of folks from Chicago and Detroit.
1: Yes.
6: And
1: yes.
6: They were trying to escape the gang life, man.
1: Mm-hmm.
6: They had it rough.
1: Yeah.
6: But then they try to come here and try to bully people here. But
1: yeah, yeah.
6: But if they go back home, they'll get beat up or in jail.
1: You sure you didn't run into Twin down at the Job Corps?
6: No, Twin would have been too young at that
1: okay.
6: time.
1: Okay. Yeah. Okay. All right. Just checking. That sounds just like him. Come down to the Job Corps and go bully somebody. Yes. But they had a good time, you know, boys and girls were down there at the Job Corps.
6: Oh, yeah. Yeah, it was a it was something.
1: Unbelievable.
6: Yeah.
1: All right, let's go to Dwight Kyles. Dwight, how are you?
18: Hello to you. You know what? I want you to help me on this one. Now, you and the gentleman that were talking about real estate and the gentleman that just called you were talking to you about it. But I think when them guys were telling you about black men, I think we need to look into that because I don't think the black men are that off. I think they're saturated. I think as many of them can get a house and
1: yeah.
18: participate, they can. Because they, you know from your experience, they're just not there. If people talk about black people, if the numbers are not there. They got these obligations with their child support. They've been through some changes in their history. Mm-hmm. You know,
1: yeah.
18: I think when you see black women, that means because they are custodial care of children and mm-hmm. they need a house.
1: Mm-hmm.
18: And
1: yeah.
18: most married black men have a house.
1: Right.
18: Or if they're gainfully
1: mm-hmm.
18: employed, they have mm-hmm. a house. If they're professionals.
1: Yeah.
18: So when they say, when they talk about black men, we got to make sure they cut, you know, put those in brackets.
1: Yeah.
18: We
1: yeah.
18: know, as you know, because you went into the military.
1: And like you say, you see why women are always trying to get, you know, the scoop, trying to get the information. Because, like you say, they have the kids and they need the place to live. They need the house. You were right.
18: And let me tell you, and let me ask you another thing. These people, we need to look at some economists because I think the black men that are married, that are gainfully employed, and that are professional, they are doing really good. I think the ones that you said had issues and they bumped rock to the roads on SSD. And another thing is that child support
1: yeah.
18: and Social Security.
1: Yeah.
18: And if your credit is not good, and if you, why? Another thing to ask me this, why would you get a house if you don't need it? Because a
1: yeah.
18: house is like a money pit.
1: Mm-hmm.
18: If you get your house, you got to get a roof. If you keep it for 30
1: yeah.
18: years, you got to
1: yeah.
18: paint it.
1: You got to do stuff to keep it going, that's for sure.
18: And the ones that are getting a house are those that are married or have money, and,
1: yeah.
18: and that's probably why they don't participate, because they know. Let me tell you what happened now. Let me tell you what happened.
1: But let me ask you this.
18: Let me tell you one thing that happened, and then you can help me.
1: Okay, go ahead.
18: They have all these vacant lots up here in Cook County, well, in Chicago land, and they were getting them out for lotteries and short sales. And guess what? They were giving them out like for $1, $10.
1: Mm-hmm.
18: But when they had to get the money, some of them found out these loans were going to be $800,000
1: yeah. mm-hmm.
18: to build the house.
1: To fix it. Yeah, to build. Yeah. And then, well, they used to have a lottery here for vacant houses, and people could get
18: vacant
1: a house.
18: Vacant houses are on short sale. The ones that are abandoned, those are on short sale. And you still have to go to a specific bank and get a
1: yeah.
18: loan, low interest
1: mm-hmm.
18: loan. You have to stay in them for 10 years or rent them.
1: Yeah.
18: But you can see how that could be a wall.
1: But I know some people, I even know a female that won a house in a lottery and got the house, and I guess she's still probably in the house, and it's probably worth a lot of money now, you know?
18: She sold the house probably by now, but let me tell you something
1: else. I don't know. I'm going to have to ask her next time I see her. And I think she's probably still staying
18: there. One more question.
1: Yes.
18: I think a lot of women do it because they're custodial care of children.
1: Mm-hmm.
18: The men would do it if they got a wife or they know they're potentially going to get married.
1: Yeah.
18: But I saw some of this stuff is on hold because people found out these loans are $800,000 because you got to pay for the architect, you got to pay for the builder.
1: You mean that's for the empty lots you're talking?
18: The empty lots.
1: Yeah. Well, you might be right about that. They don't auction that. They don't have lottery for that stuff here in Cincinnati anymore. I don't know why they stopped. I would like to find out why did they stop. We got all these vacant buildings out there. If somebody got in a lottery to get one of those buildings, they probably would fix it up and, I don't know, rent it out or do whatever they needed to do with it. But they need to have the lottery back again instead of giving all that stuff to the Port Authority.
18: Thank you.
1: All right.
18: Thank you.
1: Hey, thanks for your call, Dwight Kyles. Yeah, whatever happened to the lottery they used to have here in Cincinnati? Can somebody tell me that? Rick Jr., I know you can't, but how you doing today?
19: How you doing? Pretty good. Oh, you slipped up a little bit.
1: How did I slip up, Rick?
19: You didn't talk about the Supreme Court decision yesterday. I guess it was yesterday.
1: The decision to send the Haitians back to Haiti?
19: No, about the Trump slush fund. They said, nah, baby, nah, that thing is illegal. You know, he ought to be impeached over there. He's going to push it.
1: It should be. I mean, if the Republicans weren't afraid of him, he would have been impeached by now.
19: Yeah, but this slush fund thing is in your face. It's black and white. I mean, it's clear as water is wet. You know what I mean?
1: Yes.
19: Yeah. And, you know, as far as the educational problem, I mean, you know, Jesse Jackson Jr., He had it knocked out of the park. You know what his recommendation was?
1: What?
19: When he was Congress. He said that he was for the a bill of rights for education. I mean, everybody have a right to education. That was his idea. He said he was going to put that in the Constitution and make that an amendment.
1: I think that's in the Constitution somewhere. So, I mean, that you have a right to an education.
19: No, it ain't in there. Nope,
1: something's in there about education. I have to go back and look and see. But I don't know whether he was adding anything that wasn't already in there. Quickly, Rick Jr., anything else?
19: Oh, one more thing. Reason why nobody can afford a house now is that you have to thank Fannie Mae. You know, when the government got involved, and you know, how government always trying to help out.
1: Yes, yes.
19: They start passing out that money with Fannie Mae. Well, see, now a house went from like what? Average house went from like what? 8,000.
1: Yes.
19: You know, 7,000, 8,000, 9,000. Now what is it like? Like 250,000. Come on down here in Texas. You can't find a one family house for under 250K.
1: Yes, I believe.
19: You know.
1: All right, yeah, Rick Jr., I got to run because I know this conversation is getting ready to get longer and longer. You wound up now.
19: I just said you slipped up. You should have mentioned about Trump being impeached over that slush fund.
1: Well, he's not going to be impeached, so I didn't miss anything. The Republicans don't have the guts, don't have the testicles to impeach him. Somebody said a friend of mine won a house for $1. He's since married and raising their family in it. Yeah. I thought that was a good thing. If they want to increase the black home ownership, all these vacant houses on these streets, have a lottery. And you have to have some type of criteria for the person to get in the lottery. But I think it would be great if they brought that back. Can anybody tell me? Oh, somebody said they modified it to 3CDC and the port. I don't know. I don't know about that. They just, I don't know. But I do know and I saw the person last week, as a matter of fact. I saw that person that got that house for $1, and she lived in Evanston, by the way. And I bet any kind of money, she still lives there. I bet you she still lives there. All right. Let's go to... It's time for a break. Let's take a break. We'll come back. Perry, Joyce, and others. Lincoln, we're with you. It's Friday. You're running out of time for school supplies. We're going to give those tickets away real soon. Right here on 1230 The Buzz.
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1: All 1230 WDBZ. Lincoln Ware with you till 1 o'clock this afternoon. And somebody said, we ain't never scared, Mr. Jerry Springer 2.0. That twin. I should have known it was twin. Anyway, 513-749-1230. It's Friday. The weekend is here. And, oh, yeah, don't forget the Symphony Orchestra will be over in Madisonville Sunday at 6:30 at the Madisonville Recreation Center. They'll be over there. And then on Friday, July 17th, Woodlawn Lincoln Heights, the Woodlawn Community Center in the field. It says Woodlawn Community Center Fields. So you know where that is, right there off of Springfield Pike. And that's the day I will conduct my first piece with the CSO.
6: Now, Mr. Ware, I plan to be there. But yeah. If me being there will make you more nervous than you already are, I would not show up. Okay,
1: it won't make me more nervous.
6: Oh, no. Sure? Are you sure about that? Okay.
1: I think it would settle me down if I knew you were out there in the audience.
6: Really? Okay. Yeah. Oh, yeah. Well, I will be there.
1: Yeah.
6: All righty.
1: Yes. All right. And you got a chance to hear the song that I'm conducting.
6: Oh,
1: you?
6: Yeah.
1: Oh, boy.
6: What a great song.
1: Yeah.
6: Great choice.
1: Yeah.
6: It fits you perfectly.
1: Oh, boy. I couldn't get the song I wanted. I even looked up Isaac Hayes conducting Shaft on YouTube. I looked it up, and man, he was getting down. Dun-dun, dun-dun, dun-dun, dun. Oh, he was going to town. But they say they didn't have the rights to that song, so they couldn't do it. But that would have been perfect for me. Man. Perry Ward, how are you?
0: I'm all right, Lincoln. How you doing?
1: Pretty good. What's on your mind?
0: Hey, I heard you on the radio talking about the Avondale Redevelopment Corporation.
1: Oh, that was Sandra Jones talking about them. And then there was a story about a guy who had a grant to plant gardens in Avondale, and the grant money went to the Avondale Redevelopment Corporation, and for some reason they're not giving him the money.
0: Yeah, and my question is, you remember Jim King back in the day?
1: So what now?
0: Do you remember Jim King?
1: Yes, I remember Jim King, yes.
0: Is he still alive?
1: I think he is still alive. I don't know if he's very well or not, but he is still alive. I'm thinking he's still alive. I never see him out any place. I see his wife every now and then. I might see her someplace, but I'm thinking he's alive, but he's not in the best of health.
0: Oh, I'm sorry to hear that. The reason I'm saying that, because when I was 18, I used to work for Avondale Redevelopment Corporation. And when you're talking about housing, I don't understand why the Avondale Redevelopment Corporation do not purchase these houses and then sell them to first-time homeowners. And another thing is like a one-stop shop, home repair, yard care, all year round to help the upkeep with these houses in our community. Yeah. Like I said, I was part of, the Avondale Redevelopment Corporation back in the day, and I'm still wondering why today there never been a crew.
1: I don't know. Jim King did some great work back in the day.
0: Yes,
1: Jim
0: he did. King,
1: he did
0: yes,
1: some
0: I worked
1: excellent
0: right
1: work
0: alongside of him and for him.
1: Yes.
0: And so to pass the torch, so to speak, and Avondale being Avondale, all these vacant properties and things, like I said, I don't understand how come the company can't purchase the homes and then sell them to new
1: customers. Apparently they don't have the money to do it. Mm-hmm. I don't know. Apparently they don't have the money. So they can't buy something that they don't have the money.
0: Well, I can understand that part, but being the council of Avondale, I'm wondering why can't they just be like some kind of landlord with the property that they govern?
1: Yeah, I'm not sure. Maybe Sandra Jones will call and tell us. I don't know.
0: All right, dear Lincoln. Y'all have a good day, man. You and Terrence doing a great job, as usual.
1: All right, thanks for your call.
0: Bye-bye.
1: All right. Somebody said, yeah, I think I will go to Pike 2 after I do my conducting at the Right. I'll be right there in Woodlawn, and I probably could use a couple of Long Island iced teas after that, because I'll be so nervous. Yes. I don't know why I'm so nervous doing this. I don't know why. Maybe after we rehearse, we do the practice, I'll relax a little bit. But right now, I'm nervous as hell. And that's normally not me.
6: Well, like I said, Mr. Ware, I'll be out there in the audience.
1: Oh, my God.
6: And I'm not. Oh, okay.
1: Yeah.
6: Listen, whatever you do, it's not like I'm familiar with what orchestras and maestros and the movements of your hands and arms. Yes. I'm not familiar with that. Yes. So I wouldn't know whether you're doing it right or wrong.
1: See, I have
6: because
1: to learn,
6: I'm not familiar with
1: I got a short time to learn how to read music. See,
6: okay.
1: That's key. You got to read the music.
6: Oh, okay.
1: So
6: okay.
1: I'm learning how to read music now.
6: Oh.
1: Yeah. All right. Let's go to a break, and then we'll come back because she's long-winded. We're talking about Joyce right here on 1230 The Buzz.
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1: 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Friday, July

0: appreciate it. And I'm sure the students who will get those back, I think we're going to do it in the end of July, 1st of August, somewhere. We've got more collection points, folks. I'm going to try to get out there in Madisonville at the Madisonville Recreation Center, which is one of our drop-off points. I'm going to try to get out there one day to see all my people out in Madisonville, out in the Ville. Yes. So I'm going to try to get out there. And we'll collect more supplies when we get out there. But let me go to Joyce and then Sandra Jones Mitchell. Oh, boy. We got two talkers here. Joyce, how you doing?
1: Lincoln, what are you talking about, two talkers? Well, Lincoln, we've all heard about the president's motorcade driving over the reflecting fools, newly painted.
0: Yes, he probably did it then.
1: Why did he do it?
0: Somebody probably...
1: He did do the damage.
0: Uh-huh, yeah. Yep.
1: Of course he did the damage. It hadn't even dried properly. We all know that it takes a certain amount of hours for that. And he put 1,000-pound cars on the reflecting pool bottom. Mm-hmm. And he just does all these backward things. What is Doubler and LG and Too Sweet? What do they say about these things when you talk to them? Why are they still backing this guy?
0: Do you have any reason to? Too Sweet, he always goes to the stock market, how the stock market he is doing so well, you know, but that's all he can come up with. Anything
1: but
0: else?
1: He can't come up with anything else.
0: No.
1: Because this president took away health care from millions of people. Now, I don't know how Too Sweet could talk about a stock market when you can't even go and get health care properly.
0: Yeah.
1: Barack Obama made it accessible to every American who didn't have it and who needed it. Even the jobs were using it. If you didn't qualify, you worked part-time, you could get that Affordable Care Act.
0: Yes.
1: So the Republicans haven't replaced it with anything yet. Ask Doubler why they haven't done it as of yet, because they never have a replacement. Those people are only for the rich. And I really want you to, when you do talk to one of them, stick to the question and make them answer it, because they never have an answer for the things that he has done.
0: Mm-hmm.
1: He is inarticulate, ignorant, and he's a puppet of someone. And I don't know why he continues to do it, and these people continue to back him. I don't have a lot to say, Lincoln, but can we all come and watch you? Is it this weekend?
0: No, it is. It's free and open to the public. It is Friday, July 17th.
1: Okay, everybody, I want you to keep telling us that so we can keep that date in our minds.
0: Yes, write it down. Friday, July
1: 7th. You will be leading the orchestra,
0: It starts at 6:30. Yeah, I'll be for one
1: 6:30?
0: Song. I got one song. Yeah, one song.
1: One song, and will you start right at 6:30?
0: No, it'll probably be in the middle of the program. In the middle.
1: Well, we will be there, Lincoln. Your whole audience of the Buzz will be there.
0: Well, I need support.
1: Well, will we be able to get it on YouTube? Can you see how you can figure that out?
0: See, I don't know. Maybe somebody
1: get it started now, Lincoln.
0: We'll see. I want you there, Joyce.
1: Yeah.
0: Don't schedule any appointments for July 17th. No appointments.
1: Well, you know I have to get the money. Lincoln, I have to get the money. I have to get the hairdos done.
0: Yes.
1: But I'm going to get them canceled early so I can be there, Lincoln.
0: There you go.
1: But I want it on YouTube. The world should know just what our Lincoln Ware can do. We're so proud of you, Lincoln.
0: All right. Thank you, Joyce.
1: Okay.
0: Appreciate it.
1: I know. What do I want? I'll tell you about that later. Bye. Bye-bye.
0: Okay, it's too late. It's too late. Twin wanted to go on with Joyce, but she's gone now. And let's go to Sandra Jones Mitchell. How are you, Sandra?
2: Hey, Lincoln, I am wonderful. I'm looking forward to that debut of yours as well. And it's just really cool that they come out to the community like they've done, you know, for the last several years. But yeah, Lincoln, just a little emotional yesterday and just fired up about Avondale. And still continue to be fired up. And I know that the legacy of this community is richer than myself. And in fact, all of this is bigger than myself. But as the president of this community council, this is a choice. This is an opportunity for me to not only use my voice, but also motivate other folks to see that it's bigger than us. When your institutions own half the land in your community, the residents have very little to go after. So I heard what Terry Ward said, and we should be buying property so they can stay and invest and be there and have businesses in Avondale.
0: Yeah.
2: Avondale is one of the last few communities that don't have apartment buildings 15, 16 feet high, right, with 1,000 other people.
0: Yeah.
2: And so we need to take advantage of what we see right now. And I'm just asking the community for your help, right? Come and be a part of this. Come and be a part of the movement, the growth that's taking place. We need our development corporation, but they got to be decent and in order.
0: Yeah.
2: We can't

0: out of order, and we got to be able to call folks out.
1: Well, let me ask you this. It sounds like somebody called you up after your last appearance on the Lincoln Ware Show.
0: They always call me. I get calls.
1: Were some people
0: texted.
1: Upset? It sounds like some people were upset with you. I can just tell by the tone of your voice.
0: I think they was just, wait, why did I wait so long, right? So people like, you know what, Sandra, you hold back. And I do hold back. I hold back a lot. And so that's what I got most of. Why you just out saying something? You know, why you have not put it out there to the public? You've done everything. You met with council folks. You've talked about Avondale. You blew in the face. And so now we're at a point to where, you know, I respect the board of ACC, Avondale Community Council Board. There are some cool people that care about this community just as much as I do. And they look at me as to say, okay, we made a decision. What you going to do? You know, we voted on a no-confidence letter. What you going to do? And I held back, Lincoln, because I don't want to be black on black. I just think we got so much in common. We love each other. Mm-hmm. We care for each other. But we got to figure out how to work together in a way that's conducive not only to our mental health, but our spiritual growth and our economic growth. We don't own jack nothing. I thought about the brothers in Haiti. They got to go back to a country that's on fire.
1: I just can't even imagine. But listen, we don't even have enough resources.
0: We can't even help our brothers and sisters.
1: Right.
0: We can't even help our brothers and sisters in this city. So think about a bra. You know, I think about Marcus Garvey, Randall Robinson, and all those folks were saying, you know, Pan America, get involved, black community. Let's make that gateway so we can use the resources. So we don't have those relationships. Mm-hmm. And so that's on us. And so I'm hoping today, not that I'm being really quiet and cool, it's a Friday, got a nice evening, weekend plan with me and my husband, you know, and I just want to enjoy life. So my community work cannot interfere with my life.
1: Right.
0: But it can interfere with other folks' life, right? Because when I walk away, things going to continue to happen. So mm-hmm. we're asking not only the institutions in Avondale community, but the residents and those folks that are potentially business owners, come and sit at the table. Start making some demands. Turn that Avondale Town Center around. There should have been a business going in right after Zola.
1: Yeah.
0: As much food as we eat more damn Zola food than anybody I know.
1: It's sitting there empty now, huh?
0: It's sitting there empty, the whole lot. Only thing up there now is Fifth Third Bank, and they're now community partners, but they're not just sitting there just to look pretty.
1: Yeah. How's the grocery store? I haven't heard anything from the grocery store. How are they doing up there?
0: Lincoln, I'm not sure. I've reached out, but I'm going to stop in there every week. I stop in there every week. But I can't. We all have to stop in there. And if they need a donation, make a donation. I know they've been waiting on monies to come from the city that they voted on back in October.
1: What?
0: $250,000.
1: Huh?
0: Yeah, that money was voted on in October. Why is that still sitting?
1: Wait, that's a question we need to ask Scotty and Jan Michelle and Seth Walsh and all those other cats
0: all of
1: down
0: them.
1: There. Yeah.
0: We need to be asking all of them. Zola will probably still be open. The cereal board will probably still be open. Because I'm telling you, all folks doing is sitting back waiting.
1: They're giving $2 million to the concert arena out there, giving $2 million to them, and you say they voted to give the grocery store that money, and they haven't received it yet.
0: No, but not just the grocery store, the town center. But let me end it on a wonderful note. Last week, the African American firefighters, the Avondale Community Council, Cincinnati Recreation, and SOAC had over 500 folks on the field of Hirsch Recreation Center. There was no incident. The mayor stopped by, folks stopped by, Jan, Greg Lansman. The families were excited, and it was a wonderful, wonderful opportunity for us to celebrate Juneteenth, Lincoln, but we have to celebrate that for the rest of our lives. Every day is Juneteenth in our lives. Every day is Kwanzaa.
1: Yes.
0: So people, don't watch and sit back. Just figure out how we can make this happen with all of us. I'm, you know, as I get older, I'm leaving my legacy. I trained everybody in my family about what to do with what I do, right? I bought property.
1: Yeah.
0: I'm glad I did when I was younger. So I have 4 pieces of property. I couldn't afford them properties today.
1: Mm-hmm.
0: I couldn't afford that. So that program tomorrow, we have families that need housing. Avondale has 80% renters. Everybody in Avondale should be at that event tomorrow.
1: Yeah, you're right.
0: And everybody that wants the house. You got to do it. We got to do it for our future, you guys. So thank you, Lincoln, for this opportunity. And, yeah, the calls I got, you know, folks always call me Chicken George, right? Detroit, I need to go to the wheel to get some courage.
1: All right.
0: But I love you, and thank you for the
1: thanks
0: opportunity.
1: Thanks for your call,
0: bye-bye.
1: Sandra Jones. Appreciate it. All right. Twin, you got not long, but maybe a minute and a half.
2: I know. You say the best for last and everything.
1: Oh, boy. Come on, Mike.
2: Come on, man. Hey, tell us we're having TDS, man. Ain't nobody trying to hear that Trump talk. She never come on here talking about a strategy solution for the black community. That Trump talk and everything is not going to get the point. He do not live in Cincinnati or Hamilton, Ohio. So stop it, Joyce.
1: His vice president does. His vice president does.
2: And so what? Link, I ain't never scared. So quit hyping the ordinance up like you do. You got your Jerry B's, get your Jerry B's every day. And out of all things, you 80-something years old, you scared to orchestrate a dang old symphony, whatever you about to do in Woodlawn. Man, quit being, take a shot of Crown, your tea, and some bacon, you'll be good, man.
1: Oh, boy.
2: So stop it, huh? Don't do that, man.
1: I'm out. I gotta go. Thanks for your call, mate.
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1: That's gonna do it for me. 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
6: What is dedication?
7: My daughter is biological and my son is adopted. I love them both so much. From the morning when you wake up to putting them to bed at night and every moment in between. 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

0: no direct control over state election officials. Out to the west, a federal jury considering arson charges in the deadly Palisades fire hit an unexpected standstill. The panel previously indicated it reached a unanimous decision against the suspect, Jonathan Rinderneck, but later sent a contradictory note to the judge stating they are completely deadlocked and unsure how to proceed. The tragic January 2025 blaze claimed 12 lives and destroyed thousands upon thousands of Los Angeles properties. President Trump is preparing to return to the site of his third alleged assassination attempt. Friday, the president will address evangelical leaders at the Faith and Freedom Coalition's annual conference at the Washington Hilton, marking his first return to the venue since that chaotic White House Correspondents Association dinner shooting earlier this year. And lastly, music legend Lionel Richie was rushed to a Minnesota hospital Wednesday night after experiencing severe dizziness on stage. Paramedics met the icon backstage during his tour open in St. Paul after he took an abrupt intermission following his hit song Dancing on the Ceiling. He remains under precautionary medical evaluation. To subscribe to my free daily newsletter, please visit SybilWilks.com. 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I'm Sybil Wilks. 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
1: It's Sybil Wilkes with what we need to know. The White House is said to be celebrating a tremendous win following Thursday's Supreme Court immigration rulings. The spokesperson, Abigail Jackson, praised the High Court's 6-3 decisions, which clear the path for the administration to terminate temporary protected status, or TPS, for thousands of Haitian and Syrian refugees, even greenlighting the return of the controversial border metering policy. In Washington, federal authorities revealed the newly renovated Lincoln Memorial Reflecting Pool has suffered severe physical damage. A fresh court filing alleges a vandal used a sharp knife or razor to damage the pool and tossed 70 fence post tops into the water. The National Park Service plans to completely drain the historic pool for major repairs directly after the 4th of July holiday, compounding recent ongoing issues with massive algae blooms. On Capitol Hill, House Speaker Mike Johnson is facing an aggressive mutiny from conservative hardliners. Members of the House Freedom Caucus are threatening to grind all floor action to an absolute halt by opposing crucial procedural rules until the Save America Act passes. The stalled legislation would mandate strict proof of citizenship to register to vote, putting Johnson's razor-thin majority in a tight bind. And finally, an unusual fugitive is proving incredibly difficult to capture deep in Texas Hill Country. A giraffe named Gracie has been on the loose for 2 weeks after escaping a local ranch. Search teams are offering a $5,000 reward for her safe return, noting Gracie can be uniquely identified by her rounded ears, which resulted from a previous case of severe frostbite. Oh, Gracie. To subscribe to my free daily newsletter, please visit SybilWilkes.com. For all the news 24/7, go to News1.com. I'm Sybil Wilkes. 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

0: Keeping it real, keeping it real, keeping it real. I'm your host, Reverend Al Sharpton, is Exhale Friday, and also Black Music History Month. We're asking for three of the jazz songs or jazz musicians that stands out for you. Let me go back to Disco Brian. Go ahead, Disco Brian.
1: Yeah, Rev, I just wanted to conclude with Reverend Senator Raphael Warnock's comments on CNN from 2 days ago. But before I do, Rev, just for the record here, since you're going to have Miss Chevalier tomorrow there at the Saturday Action Rally, Rev, could you just clarify for your audience and hopefully maybe for her if she stays for your sermon tomorrow? Rev, is there any reason, any justification that you can think of for Putin's 2022 genocidal invasion of Ukraine? Is there any reason that you can think of?
0: No, but I don't know what it has to do with tomorrow and her.
1: Well, she blamed it on the U.S. and NATO. She said that the reason that that Putin invaded Ukraine was due to NATO and America and the West. So it would be nice if she could hear some.
0: I can promise you I'm not going to bring that. I've got a lot I'm going to bring up, like Hakeem Jeffries and other things.
1: Yes. Oh, good.
0: Asking her about something that has happened with Putin and Ukraine that she may have said years ago, I'd rather hold her and others to what we're going to do about situations now. Like, if she goes to Congress, which is expected because the Republicans can't win that seat, is she going to vote for Hakeem to be the speaker? A commitment there, and commitments around things that we need now. As someone that has been dealing with this a long time, if you go back into asking questions about things in the past that they said, you open the door for them to say, well, I didn't mean it that way. I said that, and you'll end up putting somebody on the slippery slope of getting around what needs to be dealt with today. So I understand your point, but being that, like you said, my sermons and all, I want to put on the agenda right there of things that we need to face with today. And so I respect your point, but I don't want to ever mislead you. I'm going to deal with what we're dealing with today. We're dealing with right now a president that says, I will not sign a housing act that was passed by Republicans and Democrats unless y'all give me the SAVE Act. I'm concerned about right now, Putin and obviously invaded Ukraine, my opinion, because of Ukraine's manifest destiny wanting to take all of Eastern Europe. If she had a different view, as you state, I don't know that. I don't remember her position, but if she had a different view, that is something that 2 or 3 years ago she might have said. I'm interested in what we're going to do right now. But I appreciate your call. Thank you, Brian. Let me go to Todd in Cleveland, Ohio, W-E-R-E. Todd.
2: Reverend Al Sharpton.
0: Yes, sir.
2: So I'll give you three albums because you said you could pick albums off of my Baker's Dozen. Jumbo, Caribe, Dizzy Gillespie, 1964. That's where Don't Try to Keep Up with the Joneses debuted.
0: Every song. Wait a minute, what's the name of the album?
2: Jumbo, Caribe.
0: Okay.
2: That's where
0: on that album is where Don't Let the Joneses Get You Down started?
2: Don't Try to Keep Up with the Joneses started.
0: Don't Try to Keep Up.
2: On that album, Poor Joe. Funny song. And a bunch of other hits. Everything on there was tight. Number two, and these aren't my top three favorites. They're just out my Baker's Dozen. John Coltrane Quartet, 1963, Newport Jazz Festival. John Coltrane, Jimmy Garrison, the Koi China, Roy Haynes. And then number three, man, that Street Life album by the Crusaders. That woman, Randy Crawford, sure made you feel it. She let you know this ain't the move, Street Life.
0: Right.
2: Those are my three albums right there. That was a 1979 album for the Crusaders. Yesterday you asked this question, give something that you believe our country did that was great, of the numerous things the country has done that was great. I couldn't get in, so I'm calling you to answer it today. On December 23rd, 1913, two-faced it, Woodrow Wilson signed into public law 6343, which gave the Federal Reserve Bank its existence as it applies to public law, public law 6343. That Federal Reserve Bank has done things for this economy that very few people know in detail about, that has made this country this, the economic powerhouse that it had, that it is and has been for a while. And they've had some fiascos, like what they didn't handle some things right in during the Depression. But they protected Citizens Trust Bank out of Atlanta reasonably well, so I'm okay with them on that. But for the most part, the Federal Reserve Bank, they've done right by us. So that's something I believe that was great. December 23rd, 1913, Public Law 6343. So
0: now, public 6343 established the Federal Reserve.
2: That was it.
0: Yep, all right, it was now. What was the stated purpose at that time, and has that deviated from that mission statement since then?
2: No, it has not deviated. And what the purpose at that time was, as it is today, was to manage pricing and interest rates through that, and to maximize employment. Now, they've made some adjustments since then that are incorporated in that. Such as, you know, the Federal Reserve Bank has a community development department now that has worked well for the black community. But when our public officials listen to the Federal Reserve Bank, it has been, please protect Lisa Cook's position, please. I hope she beats this case. And but that's my answer to that question. And moving forward today, as the Mowee, and I think I'm pronouncing the name wrong, Mowee versus Trump case, for the temporary protection, temporary protection status. I think people that don't know this should know this. Mike DeWine, governor of Ohio, Republican governor of Ohio, has ran an orphanage in Haiti since 1998. It's named after his deceased daughter. And Governor DeWine is also from Springfield, Ohio. And Governor DeWine has said repeatedly that Haiti is as bad as he's ever seen it. And he knows. Because he doesn't just deal with those orphans down there. He knows what's going on in Haiti, partly what caused those orphans to be orphans and what's going on with the infrastructure of the country. And those Haitians that are in Springfield, his hometown where he grew up, they are giving great strength to the economy of a town that was in decline before they got there.
0: Right.
2: All their employers are standing in protection of them, all of them. There is no employer that is employing those people from Haiti in Springfield that has not said these people have worked well. They're on time and they work well. They produce well in the school system. There's at least 700 of them that now have American-born citizen children. And this stands as representation by itself of how our immigration laws, when they're put in correctly, can improve our economy and our citizenry overall. These people should not be moved. They shouldn't even be considered for movement. And this is partly what made it so insulting to me. And I'm not easily insulted when it's somebody else, not me. When those fools came on air in front of video cameras and said the Haitians are eating people's pets. No, they were not eating people's pets in Springfield. There was no evidence of it. And you should have been spending your time talking about what the employers, the government, particularly the governor of Ohio, is telling you about the good work that they're doing and how our particular protection status has worked well. So
0: now, is DeWine the governor?
2: Yeah, he's governor of Ohio. DeWine.
0: He's a Republican.
2: From Springfield.
0: And did work in Haiti. Did he denounce Trump saying they were eating animals in Springfield? Oh, DeWine did. Okay. I'm glad to hear that.
2: These people that are winning these elections on sensationalism need to be stopped. So we need to improve our civics education, and we need to improve our responses to the good citizens' civics education where it exists. Protect these people's status so that they can continue working for the better good of the U.S. economy, particularly in Springfield, Ohio.
0: All right. Thank you for your call. Let's take a break. XL Friday. Whatever's on your mind, whatever's in your heart, 1-877-532-5797. Don't go in the weekend holding nothing back. Let it out, let it out, let it out. Be right back.
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1: It's Sybil Wilkes with what we need to know. A federal judge officially halted President Trump's executive order that sought to heavily restrict mail-in ballot deliveries. The order directed the U.S. Postal Service to only deliver ballots to voters verified as federally approved citizens using available data. Striking down the policy, the judge issued a sharp rebuke, affirming that states retain ultimate authority over their own election processes and clarifying the White House has no direct control over state election officials. Out to the west, a federal judge declared a mistrial in the trial of Jonathan Rindernecht, the 30-year-old former Uber driver accused of intentionally sparking the catastrophic January 2025 Palisades fire. After 13 hours of intense deliberation, the federal jury remained fundamentally split. One juror, identified as Serena, confirmed that she and nine of her peers believed the state failed to prove its case and favored a not guilty verdict. The gridlock was driven by one or two jurors who reportedly were completely unwavering in their determination to convict. President Trump is preparing to return to the site of his third alleged assassination attempt. Friday, the president will address evangelical leaders at the Faith and Freedom Coalition's annual conference at the Washington Hilton, marking his first return to the venue since that chaotic White House Correspondents Association dinner shooting earlier this year. And lastly, music legend Lionel Richie was rushed to a Minnesota hospital Wednesday night after experiencing severe dizziness on stage. Paramedics met the icon backstage during his tour open in St. Paul after he took an abrupt intermission following his hit song Dancing on the Ceiling. He remains under precautionary medical evaluation. To subscribe to my free daily newsletter, please visit SybilWilkes.com. For all the news 24/7, go to News1.com. I'm Sybil Wilkes. Be informed. Be empowered.
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21: Keeping it real. Keeping it real. I'm your host, Keeping It Real, Reverend Al Sharpton. Let me go to our co-host line. I did not see on the board Reverend Williams is with us, as he is the last hour every week. We still have half hour. We've done, but let me bring in Reverend Charles Williams, the senior pastor of the historic King Solomon Baptist Church in Detroit, head of national expansion, and the Michigan State chair of National Action Network. How you doing, Reverend Williams? I don't hear Williams. I don't hear Williams. All right, let me then take another call. Let me go to Rufus in Savannah, Georgia. Rufus.
22: Hey, good afternoon, Reverend.
21: Good afternoon.
22: Peace and blessings.
21: Same to you.
22: Yes, sir. I wanted to say something about a couple of two issues, but I wanted to start off with the Nick. We got to consider that a lot of these people are false flag provocateurs, and a lot of times they are sent among the community to do those type of things, and that pushes a false narrative. So we got to consider those false flag provocateurs. So sometimes it might not be the fans. You know what I'm saying?
21: I don't disagree with the possibility, but I also say some of them were fans.
22: A lot of times people get caught up into that false flag provocateur or whip people up.
21: Yeah, you know I agree with that, which is why we need to tell them to don't get whipped up.
22: I think
21: you're right, but I think that we must admonish them, saying don't let people provoke you.
22: That's right. And another thing I want to say is that God's hand is on Carmelo Anthony. God's hand, that's his child.
21: Right.
22: And they had made a big mistake putting their hand on the child. And if you've seen that video, which they purposely blurred under that tent, because they got numerous individuals that say that they could clearly see what was going on under that tent.
21: Mm.
22: And who viewed that video. They got if you go online, a lot of Kamala Anthony's support, and it has come from independent, I'll say mostly black, but some white, like Texas Paul, that bees on the Midas touch. He came out and he said that those guys, that Kamala Anthony, if he was white, he wouldn't never even been charged. And that's a white guy from Texas.
21: Yeah.
22: You know what I'm saying? He's called Texas Paul. And they sent him all kind of death threats and everything after he said that.
21: Yeah, I saw that, and I know that some of the lawyers have been in touch with us, and we are definitely going to try to do what we can to support it. I think I got, thank you for your call. I think I got Reverend Williams. Reverend Williams?
23: All is well, Rev. It's always good to be with you. Rev, as we are preparing for the march, we are, I believe, is it 62 days? 62 days.
21: 62
23: away.
21: Days. That's correct.
23: 62 days away. We're getting ready. I hope you're getting ready with us. Democracy isn't something we inherit. It's what we protect. It's what we fight for. Every generation is handed a choice, and this is our choice. This is our time. So let's stand up and fight back. 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We're getting ready to get buses going in Detroit. at the Saturday Action Rally tomorrow, and I want all of you all across the country to start mobilizing your buses. Let's go. It's 62 days away.
21: Tell us what's going to happen at Detroit National Action Network tomorrow. I already did what's happening at National. What's going on in Detroit National Action Network?
23: Well, tomorrow we have a campaign where we are mobilizing folks to get out and vote on Election Day. As many of you all saw today, that the president is trying to attack absentee ballots, trying to attack early vote ballots. And so we are launching our strategy of Operation Get Out the Vote on Election Day. 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
21: 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Let us go to Cleveland, Ohio, for the invincible, irreplaceable president of the Greater Cleveland Chapter of National Action Network, Dr. Marcia McCoy.
0: I certainly want to thank my leader, our Honorable Reverend Dr. Professor Al Sharpton, for that great introduction. I'm waiting on Reverend Cavendish to introduce me like that one day. But to our Midwest Region Director, Reverend Dr. Charles Williams, where the Midwest is the best, let me tell you, we have a Republican governor here in Ohio. And this is, I believe, the first time I ever heard him about an agreement or in favor of the President of the United States of America as it relates to the Haitian decision. Because we have Haitians who live right here in Ohio.
21: Right.
0: But the decision made by the president will consider them illegally living in the country.
21: Right.
0: Which means that the Haitians legally living here in Ohio will possibly be deployed.
21: Yeah, they're being subject to deportation. Yep, that's correct.
0: Absolutely. But I want to hurry up and get to the bishop, because I know he got minutes. But our bus is full, but we got a waiting list of 35 more individuals. It's just ironic. But anyway, I want to hurry up and pass it over to the bishop. Come on, release the mule, bishop.
1: Dr. Al Sharpton.
21: Yes, sir.
1: Dr. Charles Williams.
23: Yes, sir.
1: Oh, my mule, my brother.
23: I got you, Reverend.
1: Democracy, as we know and have known for years, is on the cusp and on the brink of being overthrown by a convicted, colluded, corrupt, lying, authoritarian, white nationalist supremacist, a racist bigot by the name of Donald J. Trump. With a silent majority of cowards and unprincipled Republicans in the U.S. Senate, a puppet speaker of the House of Representatives and his spineless followers, plus a racist and complicit John Roberts, Samuel Alito, and a never-should-have-been-born conflicted Clarence Thomas. With these in power, this fleeting democracy, we are gradually becoming an authoritarian dictatorship nation. The ferocious, vicious, insidious effort to control the gut operative of a democracy, the common right to vote, points out their aim to destroy democracy and make America lily white again. Convicted felon Donald Trump's 35,000 lies, including his recent one of promising to end all wars and then initiating and creating an unnecessary war with Iran, costing more than $152 billion, a war that we have clearly lost, invading a sovereign country, Venezuela, and now with the Supreme Court's acquiescence to remove tens of thousands of black and brown people from the country, these white nationalist supremacists are trying to accomplish their goal of inviscerating and annihilating people of color and marginalizing the poor and neglecting

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0: morning, Cincinnati. Welcome to 1230 WDBZ. We are the buzz of Cincinnati, your talk station. Lincoln, we're with you till 1 o'clock this afternoon. It is Friday, and I'm not at home. And I was going to be outside on the plaza today, but it's so gloomy out there, and you know. But anyway, we're still, this is what, we've got tickets to give away to the Cincinnati Music Festival. And I think we've got a couple of pairs to give away. So what we if you come bring some school supplies right here to the station, 705 Central, and we're going to put you in a raffle. And I think that's a lot easier to win than trying to call in and be that one lucky caller. So just come in. Alicia's downstairs, and she will put your name in the hopper, and near the end of the show, we'll call your name. Yeah. We'll pick some names, and you win tickets. It's just that simple. Got to bring some school supplies or some new shoes for the kids going back to school. We're getting started early because a lot of kids need a lot of help. And we know we can count on you, the community. I'm all for the community. How many times have you heard that? I'm for the community. I'm for my people. Well, yeah, show us. You know, show. How many times have you heard people on here say stuff like that? Well, show me. You got to show me. They got a song. Who made this song? Show me. Who made that song?
1: I forgot. It was on right when you asked. I remember. And then when I turned the mic on, I forgot.
0: It's strange how that happens, huh? Yeah, it happens to me all the time. What is that guy's name?
1: I'm going to look it up real quick.
0: Yeah, yeah. Show Me. And he's got a couple of nice songs. One is Show Me. We've Only Just Begun. Is that the same guy? We've only just begun. The romance is not over. Da-da-da-da-da-da.
1: Okay, Glenn Jones.
0: Glenn Jones, yeah.
1: Yeah.
0: We've Only Just Begun. Yes.
1: And then Regina Bell may Show Me the Way. I like that one.
0: Yeah, well, hers pretty good.
1: Yeah.
0: She may sing that when she's coming. Is it Regina Bell that's coming? Yeah. When she's coming to the Cincinnati Music Festival. Not for the festival, but for the Black Music Walk of Fame. Yes. So, there's a lot going on. Another deadly shooting in Price Hill. Man. According to police, officers were called to the 1800 block of Wyoming Avenue. Report of a shooting. Think she was shot in the head. And she was transported to UC Medical Center where she died at the hospital. So, man, we're racking up these murders like nobody's business. I wonder, where do we stand compared to last year this time? I'm sure those numbers will be easy to find. I'll have to check it out. But we are catching up with last year if we haven't surpassed last year. The Park Service. Yeah, I just find this hard. I think this is what another one of Trump's pump fakes, as Twin says. This is a pump fake here. Now they're saying that the pool liner on the reflecting pool says it was cut with a sharp knife or a razor. Says somebody got in the water, and I'm sure it was late at night, I guess. Nobody saw this person, and they just went walking down, cutting the liner with a sharp knife or a razor. A top official with the National Park Service revealed that. Yeah. After he had a talk with Donald Trump. Look, you got to make it look like somebody cut this thing. I can't take all the blame for this. That's what it sounds like to me. And Trump has a way of bullying these Republicans, and they do whatever he wants them to do. I've never seen grown men so afraid of one man in my life. Trump says, the Iranians, they really want to sign a peace agreement. They really want to sign. Okay, if they really want to sign, Why don't they sign? You know, I mean, does he think people believe everything? They really want, and then they're shooting at ships now, just trying to sneak through the Strait of Hormuz. And they sound like they really want to sign. That's what it sounds like to me. They really want to sign. And we're supposed to believe that. Oh, boy. I'll tell you. And what's going to happen to my people up in Springfield, the Haitians? Are they going to be rounded up next month? I think they have till the 27th, and then the law goes into effect. What are they going to do, round all the Haitians up, put them on a plane, and send them back to Haiti? If I were a Haitian, I would run first. That's almost a death sentence, sending them back to Haiti. They don't have any place to live. They don't have any job, no money. They'll be on the street being harassed by gang members and everything. I just hope something happens where they don't have to leave. You will not be able to hire a Haitian after the 27th of July. DeWine doesn't like it, but he said, that's the law. That's the law. He issued a halfway stern statement on this. He didn't like it, but he says, hey, that's the law. So I know those Haitians don't know what to do now. Can you imagine? You've been here for 10, maybe 20 years, and all of a sudden, you've got to go back to that violent country where you left. You have probably no ties there. You might have some relatives somewhere. They may be dead by now. Who knows? Where would you even live in Haiti? Where would you get food? Oh, boy. I think I would run. I would try to take my chance of staying in the United States. I'd get out of Springfield because anybody that looks black, and black folks who live in Springfield, if you're black and you live in Springfield, you better have all your stuff with you at all times. Because if you look black, they're rounding you up. You could be an American and they pull you off. The next thing you know, you could be in Haiti and you are a black American. So be very careful in Springfield if you are legal and you're black. Because these ICE agents, they don't care. They don't care. Well, Terrence Howard, make sure you have all your weekend work done. Don't get caught up Saturday morning coming downtown to do some work because it's Pride, the Pride Parade. And you know they set up right outside the station here. Last time you got caught up in there, the cameras was zooming around and somebody caught you on camera at the Pride Parade.
1: Lincoln, I was just innocently crossing the street. And the camera guy, I guess, just wanted to get all the action. And I wasn't here for any action. I was just here to do my job.
0: Okay.
1: And I got, they turned around and boom.
0: Yeah.
1: Yeah, so, yeah.
0: He had a rainbow hat on.
1: Well, I had to be stylish, Mr. Ware. That's pretty good. Okay.
0: So I was just giving you a warning. If you didn't want to get caught up in the parade downtown tomorrow. Looks like the WNBA next year, they're going to play 50 games instead of 44. Overwhelming support, people loving the WNBA now. And I've been watching Indiana Fever. They're my new favorite team. I've been watching Indiana Fever. Kelsey Mitchell, she's my new best friend. And I've been watching the Fever. And they've been doing pretty good. They lost last night to Phoenix. But they beat them the first night. But, yeah, they're going to 50 games, expanding. So there you go. Well, the oldest inmate executed in Florida modern history was executed. Yeah, 74 years old. And they might as well just let him just live out the rest of his life. I mean, geez, 74, geez. But he was strapped into the table, he says, sorry to the family Into thy hands I commit my spirit and my soul. I'm on my way. Lord, I'm on my way. Amen. And as he said that, the lethal drugs began flowing. And after a few minutes of labored breathing, he ceased all movements. It was over. Just that quick. Man. Didn't take long. A little labored breathing, and he was gone. Well, J.D. Vance says, if Watergate happened today, it would be a 12-hour news story. I don't know. I don't believe so. You know, they milk these stories like you wouldn't believe. If the president hired some guys to break in to the Democratic headquarters and get some information, I think it would stay around the news a little longer. Well, maybe with Trump, he would probably bully all the networks and they'd stop running it. You know, I don't know. But J.D. Vance says Watergate will be a 12-hour story. And I think he's a follower of Richard Nixon. He likes Richard Nixon. So hopefully you don't become a Richard Nixon. See, back then, the Republicans weren't afraid of the president. Nixon was getting so much negative news and accused of the Watergate scandal and everything. The Republicans took a trip to the White House. Normally, see, Trump takes a trip to the Capitol. The Republicans took a trip to the White House and they told Richard Nixon, resign or the House will impeach you, we will convict you, and you'll leave with disgrace. So Richard Nixon resigned and left the White House after he cut a deal with Ford to pardon him. You know, got to cut that deal. And that was it. So let's hope Vance does not pattern himself after Richard Nixon. Yes. All right. A pastor says the Bible scripture justified his attack on a man. Yeah. Pastor Tony Spell of the Life Tabernacle Church in Central Louisiana, a suburb of Baton Rouge, said he fulfilled the scripture calling for church followers to lay hands on the sick when he attacked a man who allegedly threatened his family and his congregation. Yes. He was arrested June 23rd, charged with second-degree battery, after he allegedly attacked a 20-year-old man who lives near the church. According to the pastor and members of his congregation, the man had a history of verbally harassing them with threats, insults, and racial slurs. Shortly after he bonded out of jail, the preacher delivered a sermon during which he cited Bible scripture and said that the Bible scripture supported his motivation. In my name, I shall lay hands on the sick, and they shall recover. I fulfilled my scripture when I laid hands on the sick. I don't know how much recovery they're going to have, but I laid hands on the sick. That man who came to the church was sick. And let's wrap up this little feeble message on a Friday. Yes. So anyway, he detailed the incident during a news conference, said that the day he was changing batteries in some of the church buses when a man began walking up and down the road next to the parking lot. He alleged that the man was shouting vulgarities, profanity, and very nasty words at him. Yeah. The pastor did not deny that he assaulted the man, saying that as the natural protector of his family, he has an obligation and a duty to intervene when they are threatened. Yeah. So I think this guy might get off because he laid hands on the sick. And that guy would have to be sick to walk up and down the street yelling at church members, calling them names and things like he's sick. So he laid hands on the sick. That's what the Bible said. Unbelievable. Yes. All right. Red, White, and Blue Ash going to take place on July 4th. They've got new rules. Oh, yeah. New safety measures because black folks kind of acted up there last year, you know, and they don't want any of that this year. No dogs, no other pets are allowed. No dogs or other pets are allowed. Foldable chairs and blankets are permitted. No tents, stakes, tarps, canopies, or other coverings are allowed. Coolers and outside alcohol are also banned. Yeah. The biggest change requires all visitors to Summit Park under the age of 18 to be accompanied by a parent or legal guardian at the event this year. So that's going to make a big difference there. Yeah. That's going to make a big difference. And they've got other rules. No chair drop off before the entrances open. No umbrellas, no face coverings, no drones, no fireworks. And the main thing is if you're under 18, you got to be with a parent or a guardian. So they said, we're not going to have that mess out here 2 years in a row. Red, White, and Blue Ash. All right, let's take a break. We'll come back. 1230, The Buzz.
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0: Come here quick. Bring that licking stick. Hon, mama, come here quick. I'm trying to think of some songs with these YouTube songs you're playing.
1: Well, now you see why I kind of chose this one, right?
0: Yeah. It's got a little flavor to
1: I'm
0: it.
1: I'm trying to help out, Mr. Ware.
0: Yes, I see.
1: I'm going to do my best.
0: You're the hardest working man in radio.
1: Oh, wow. Compliment? Wow. Yeah. Yes.
0: All right, 513-749-1230. Yes, I called her to wish her a happy birthday yesterday, but I forgot to mention it on the air. Princess Tia, my youngest daughter, celebrated her birthday yesterday, June 25th. Yes, she was born in 1990. She is now 36 years old. How about that?
1: I'm sure she wanted all that information on the air. I'm sure she did.
0: 36, yes. I was 40 years old when she was born. How about that? 40 when she was born. All right, so happy birthday, Tia. Princess, I forgot, Princess Tia. She's the princess. Oh, yeah. That's what she goes by, Princess Tia. Everybody knows her as Princess Tia. Yes. All right. 513-749-1230. Let's go downtown to the Crime Stopper headquarters and check in with Detective Tiffany Green, who is back from training on how to use that taser. So how did the training go?
20: Oh, training was good.
0: Okay.
20: It was.
0: All right.
20: It was intense, but it was a really good training.
0: Now, how do you know if it's really effective if you didn't have any humans to try it on?
20: Well...
0: They say it's got a lot more bite than the old ones.
20: It does. It packs a nice bite.
0: Really?
20: Trust me. Nobody, we don't want to test it out.
0: Oh, boy. Unbelievable. All right. All right. Any plans for the weekend?
20: Actually, you know, tomorrow I am working the Pride Parade.
0: Oh, okay. All right.
20: So if anybody's out, that's where I'll be tomorrow.
0: All right. Well, if you're down at 7th and Central, please stop the traffic so Terrence Howard can cross the street to get to the station.
20: Okay.
0: Yes. He don't want to get caught up in the crowd there. Because sometimes he comes in on Saturday morning. And one time he came in and the camera guy from one of the TV stations caught him on camera crossing the street. And he was upset about that.
20: But that's important. So
0: yes.
20: We'll make sure that Terrence can get to the office.
0: Yes, yes. All right, so you're working this weekend. No fun for you. But it'll be raining on and off pretty much today and tomorrow. So we'll see.
20: Okay.
0: Who are we looking for today?
20: The Hamilton County Sheriff's Office is looking for Larry Lewis. Mr. Lewis is wanted for felony duration of registration. Larry Lewis is a black male. He's 65 years old. He's 6 foot and 160 pounds. Larry Lewis has a criminal history of drug offenses, forgery, and receiving stolen property, and was last known to be homeless in the Cincinnati area. The Hamilton County Sheriff's Office is looking for Kelly Hudson. Ms. Hudson is wanted for felony possession of drugs. Kelly Hudson is a white female. She's 39 years old. She's 5'6 and 115 pounds. Kelly Hudson has a criminal history of drug offenses, criminal trespass, and obstructing official business, and was last known to live on Lincolnshire Drive in Forest Park. Listeners, if anyone has information on where police can find Larry Lewis or Kelly Hudson, please call Crime Stoppers at 513-352-3040 or submit a tip online at crime-stoppers.us.
0: All right, 352-3040, night or day. And as always, cash money for your clues, and we'll talk to you on Monday.
20: Okay, but before I get out,
0: yes.
20: I just want to let the public know we are still looking for Ricky Orlando Lee. He is the one that is wanted for the homicide in North College.
0: Oh, yeah, he shot the girl sitting in the car, right?
20: Yes. And Todd Green would like information regarding Cornelius Edrian Jr., the homicide that took place off of Ravine.
0: Okay. Man, I tell you, shootings, everybody's shooting nowadays.
20: It's very unfortunate. So if listeners, hey, if you have any information, no matter how insignificant, please call Crime Stoppers.
0: All right, 352-3040, night or day. And remember, cash money for your clues, and we'll check in with you Monday.
20: Talk to you on Monday. Have a great weekend.
0: That's Detective Tiffany Green on the scene. All right. 513-749-1230. Somebody says, Mr. Ware, I'm a good guy. Let me ask permission to take Tia out. Okay, I got your answer right here. No. Yes. Yeah, your answer real quick. You didn't have to wait for an answer. No.
1: Okay, Lincoln just preached a sermon about laying hands on someone,
0: yeah.
1: And you want to ask that question.
0: Yes. All right, let's take a break, and then we'll come back. Brent, Bill, Pharaoh, others holding on. It's Lincoln Ware on a Friday, 12:30, The Buzz.
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0: WDBZ, the buzz of Cincinnati, your talk station. Lincoln, we're with you. And Tamiko's birthday is 1 week from Tia's. Her birthday will be next Thursday, and I won't be here on the air next Thursday. So I have to wish her a happy birthday. Should I do it Wednesday or do it now? I'll do it Wednesday. Yes.
10: And don't put all her business out there.
0: I'm going to tell you exactly how old she is and how old I was when she was born and everything. I think I was 40 when Tia was born. I was 29 when Tamiko was born. 29. Yeah. So they got an 11 year difference in ages. I thought we were done with one and done. And boom, there comes Tia when I was 40. All right, let's move along. 513-749-1230. Looks like Brent is up. Brent, what's going on?
11: Hey, Lincoln, you went in there and shot at the club, and next thing you know, there's Tia.
0: Jeez. I don't know how to take that.
11: Yeah, let's talk on a good note there. Hey, I want to give a belated happy wedding or marriage to Henriel and Matrix Belton. They finally got married. It's been a year's courtship, so I'm happy for them. So I just want to say congratulations.
0: All right.
11: Congratulations. Now, from what I hear, the Pride Parade, you said it was going on tomorrow.
0: Yes.
11: Okay, yeah, Twin will be down there passing out honey buns with his name and number on it. So.
0: Oh, boy.
11: He's trying to scare up the passion. What are we going to go to? Oh, let's go to Donald Trump and his lies. You know, he tells so many lies that you just don't have time to mark them all. But he said that a 350-foot cut was made in that.
0: Yeah, in the tarp covering the pool. So
11: yeah, that's.
0: Somebody would have to go. I don't know how deep it is. Maybe 3 feet deep. I don't know. 2 feet deep. I'm not sure how deep that water is.
11: Yeah, it's not very deep.
0: Yeah, it's about 2 feet.
11: It's basic science, Lincoln. That material that they used for the pool, it reacted with the 12% hydrogen peroxide that once you expose it to UV, it broke down the material. So that's why it is peeling up. You know, just like hydrogen peroxide in your house. You know, that we can get the store comes in a brown bottle to keep out the UV. Mm-hmm. That's what happens when it's exposed to UV. And 350-foot link, and that's the length of a football field, or more than length of a football field. So if you want to believe the lies that he tells, you know, that you are more than welcome to believe.
0: Yeah, that's just another one of his pranks to fool America. He thinks everybody believes his lies. I mean, he's got that mentality. He thinks if he tells a lie, everybody will believe it.
11: Yep. Most dummies will believe it. Those Griffin.
0: Yes.
11: And even with the former Auburn coach who said that Obama should be arrested. Once again, it's deflection. Whenever they mention Obama's name, they're trying to deflect something.
0: Oh, yeah.
11: So his issue is that he's running for governor of Alabama, and you need a seven-year residency.
0: Mm-hmm.
11: But all the information he shared, he voted and had a house in Florida during that time. So he may be disqualified for even running for governor.
0: Right, right. Is that crazy or what? Unbelievable.
11: And to the folks bringing up stuff there, I expect Brother James to bring a couple of dozen boxes of those number two Ticonderoga pencils for the kiddos. And please refrain from bringing Nautica tennis shoes to the event. You know, we don't want our kids to get joked, but some people, you know, may not have a problem.
0: Oh, boy. All right.
11: All right. You have a great weekend.
0: Thanks for your call. All right. That's Brent Beard. And don't forget, school supplies, we're collecting them right now. Just bring them on over to the station. Alicia's downstairs. She's got a big box, and she's got tickets. She's got a little slip for you to fill out with your name and phone number. And you'll have a chance to win tickets to the Cincinnati Music Festival. Yes, and your chances are better at winning if you bring a prize. No, your chances are better at winning if you bring supplies over here for the kiddos for school than they would be trying to call 513-749-1230. I'm telling you, the odds are a lot better if you bring school supplies over here between now and 1230. If you do that, your odds increase drastically from trying to be one select caller out of thousands of people calling to try to win those tickets. And all you have to do is make a little trip to 705 Central Avenue, 45202, put it in your phone, 705 Central Avenue, 45202, and your phone will bring you right here to Centennial Plaza. And you walk in the first building on the, if you're facing the buildings, there's three buildings. If you're facing the buildings, we're the building on the left. Just walk on in the lobby, and the guard will show you right in the room there. And Alicia will be sitting there with a table and a box, and you can drop the supplies in the box, and she'll let you enter for your chance to win tickets to the Cincinnati Music Festival. Just that easy. Yeah. And gym shoes of all sizes, new gym shoes also. Bring those down. Some of these stores have some great deals on gym shoes. They do. Or if you're from the South, tennis shoes. If you're from the South, the tennis shoes. Yes. So, we take all shoes right here. All right, let's move along. Looks like the Pharaoh is up. Pharaoh, what's going on?
7: Hey, Lincoln. Yeah, you know, I'll talk about a few things. You know, you were saying you were 40 years old when your last child was born.
0: Yes, yes.
7: You say 36. You know, I was 31 when my last child was born.
0: Okay.
7: They're 45 years old now, my youngest.
0: Yes.
7: 45 years
0: okay.
7: old.
0: Okay. Okay.
7: You met my oldest daughter.
0: Yeah, I met her. Yeah.
7: My oldest daughter, Maria.
0: Mm-hmm. I remember meeting her, yes.
7: She's my oldest child. She's 57.
0: Okay.
7: She's 57. So, as Clarence Carter said back in 1986, I've been stroking a long time. But moving along, Lincoln. You mentioned about the senators and how they're afraid of Trump.
0: Yes.
7: Look at it like this. They probably are afraid of Trump.
0: Yeah.
7: Like Trump is afraid of Putin. Because, like, Putin has that tape of Trump being a freak. Trump has the goods on a lot of those senators.
0: Yeah.
7: So the senators, a lot of them are flying under the radar because all of them are doing things illegally, basically. You know, just like the one Democratic senator, what's his name, Menendez, one about the gold, remember?
0: Oh,
7: his
0: yeah.
7: wife.
0: Yeah.
7: Remember the situation about the gold?
0: That was a senator, yeah.
7: That's what I'm saying. All of them are basically flying under the radar.
0: Oh, yeah, so Rolex watches want, and all kinds of
7: stuff. If I go against you, you might expose me in terms of, you know, what you know about what I'm doing illegal. So that's why, you know, they don't make Trump mad.
0: Yes,
7: like
0: yes.
7: Trump doesn't make Putin mad.
0: Mm-hmm.
7: You know, Lincoln, you spoke about that that preacher.
0: Yes. Laying hands on,
7: Don't you know something, Lincoln?
0: What?
7: That man could have harassed the customers all day. I mean, his congregation, all he wanted.
0: Mm-hmm.
7: If it got to that point where it was so bad,
0: that's
7: what the police are for.
0: Right.
7: To put your hands on this man, that constitutes assault.
0: But he was doing something with the school, with the church buses.
7: All that stuff.
0: And then this guy come up talking smack. You ain't got time for that stuff.
7: That's what the police are for. Let them earn their money.
0: Yeah.
7: Put your hands on anybody, that constitutes assault.
0: Yes.
7: So the preacher should go to jail. You say he should get off.
0: Well, he's been arrested.
7: Go to jail.
0: Yeah, he might get off.
7: Right.
0: I'm thinking he's going
7: to
0: get off.
7: He should go to jail.
0: If he brings the Bible up in court, if he brings that Bible up and...
7: he can bring the Bible. The white man don't pay no mind to no Bible. He made that for you. See? He don't do anything in accordance with the Bible.
0: Yes, they do.
7: If he did, he wouldn't be practicing his racism.
0: Oh, boy. Well, you might have a point there.
7: See? So... that's only for you, to keep you under control.
0: They're having the Greek festival this weekend. Can we celebrate with the Greeks?
7: Are you a Greek?
0: No.
7: Well, okay then, you answer your own question. Lincoln, speaking about, you know, all these, you know, looking at the news, all these tornadoes, earthquakes, you know.
0: Yes.
7: I told you, with all this religion and all this stuff, it runs people crazy. This is why I tell black people, we don't need these things. You remember that case a few weeks ago where that black woman shot her 12-year-old child in the head?
0: I think I do, yes. Yeah, yeah,
7: and
0: I remember that. Yeah,
7: she did it? Because the devil told her to.
0: Yeah, she did say
7: see
0: that.
7: See what I'm saying about religion? It runs people crazy. All of those tornadoes and everything that we had, all them Christian people running the church, you mean God tore their houses up, tore the church up, and the church is supposed to be God's home, right?
0: Yeah.
7: And you're going to tear your own house up?
0: Like I said,
7: think of that.
0: He's a hands-off God. He's hands-off.
7: He was hands-off, hands-on, but the bottom line is there ain't nobody out there. Nature does what it does. Nature doesn't care about your religion. It doesn't care about your faith. It doesn't care about what church you go to, how much money you put in the basket on Sunday, how much you pray. Nature does not care. Nature does what it does to you, me, or anybody else, irrespective of what I believe about the church.
0: All right, Pharaoh. Thanks for your call. All right, Pharaoh. We can't go to the Greek festival this weekend because we're not Greek. We better not be seen near that festival because we're not Greek. You said that says it all right there. I'm sure there'll be white folks there who are not Greek and all kind of people, Indian people there who are not Greek, but black folks can't go because we're not Greek.
10: Well, I mean, some folks go to these different things just to
0: sample the food.
10: Sample the food, curiosity. Their friends are going, they get invited. You know.
0: Yeah. I never had any baklava. I think that's what they call it. I never had any of that, but it's supposed to be good. Baklava. I think that's it.
10: Okay.
0: Whatever. Let's take a break. We'll come back. Reverend Lynch, Bill Nettie and Curtis Wells. Oh, boy. I wish you would stop calling Sharpton. I really do. Let's take a break. 12:30, The Buzz.
12: 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I want to.

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0: New Prospect Baptist Church, Reverend Damon Lynch III, are you ready for the young folks tonight?
1: Yes, sir. It's going down. It's going to be indoors. We're going to be in the gym. So all young kids, 13 to 18, come on out. We got food, we got fun, we got the music, we got games, we got prizes. 13 to 18, the young people are going to prove that they can get together without drama.
0: Yes.
1: And have a great time. So please, parents, grandparents, drop them off. Tonight, New Prospect Baptist Church, 1580 Summit, from 8 to 11. They don't party the way we used to party when we were teenagers.
0: Now, dude, so. can you get them up to dance? Are they dancing?
1: Not yet. It's tough, man.
0: I know. Who's the DJ? Maybe he's not playing the right music for them to dance.
1: Well,
0: I don't know.
1: We got a different DJ than we had last month.
0: Okay.
1: They keep telling me that this DJ can rock the house, so I'm praying that he can. So, we got them up once. They did a TikTok dance.
0: Okay. Well, who's the DJ? Who's the DJ? Did you get his name? Who's the DJ this week?
1: No, I didn't get him. They just told me. I don't even know his name.
0: Okay.
1: But I'm looking forward to it.
0: Okay.
1: But also, let me share that one of your callers passed away, Jimmy Wilkerson. Jimmy loved to call your show. He died on Thursday.
0: Oh, man.
1: He was a member of our church.
0: Sorry to hear that.
1: Yeah, we're praying for his wife. That God comforts her. And then today at 1, I'm going to a street signing for James Johnson. James Johnson was the founder of the Swell program that raised up a lot of these young black lawyers in our city. So at 1 o'clock at City Hall, because of the weather, we're going to dedicate a street to James Johnson. So I'm looking forward to that, too.
0: All right. Sounds good.
1: Yeah, tonight, 8 to 11, young
0: people. Tonight, 8 to 11, it's free. And open to the teenagers.
1: Yeah, man. We got walking tacos, food. I mean, they're going to have a good time. So, and it's a black and white party. So I'm already dressed, got my white on.
0: Okay.
1: And I'm ready.
0: All right. Well, it sounds good to me. Maybe you should have some kind of offer some cash money for the best dancer or something just get them going.
1: We are.
0: Okay.
1: Yep, we got it.
0: Okay.
1: You on top of it.
0: Yes. I know what you have to do to get these kids up dancing. You gotta motivate them there. So let me know. See if you can get some video of them dancing. Or maybe we can't take the video of the kids. I don't know. But anyway, just let me know if they're dancing.
1: All right, man. I appreciate you.
0: We'll talk to you. All right. Why won't these kids? They just like their parents. You know, they just like their parents. You go to the club, everybody's leaning, all the dudes leaning against the wall. Got a drink in their hand. Some of them don't even have a drink in their hand. Just leaning against the wall, checking out the women. Unbelievable. And the kids see that, so they do that.
2: No, the kids are not in the club.
0: Oh, that's right. They don't see it. They don't see it. They don't see that.
2: It's just.
0: Yeah.
2: They are, the phones in the screens, basically.
0: Yes.
2: That's how they socialize.
0: Yes. Well, free event tonight at the church, and hopefully kids will get off the street, and go and have a great time. And just like that, it's free. They got food there, and you got DJ, and hey, I tell you, it sounds like a pretty good party. Now, back in my day, back in the day, at the Apple on Chester Road, the teenagers would come out and they would party till the music stopped. They were dancing to the music. And then when the music stopped, play one more. They always wanted me to play one more. And the guy who owned the Apple would be looking like, I got to get these Negroes out of here. I'm paying the cops overtime. But, those kids back in the day, they knew how to party. They knew how to dance. I don't know what these kids are doing. I guess they are preoccupied with their phones to dance, you know? They're busy looking at their phones, and they don't want to dance. We didn't have cell phones back in the day. There were no cell phones. There were no beepers or anything like that.
2: But at least with a beeper, you look at who's beeping.
0: Yes, yes.
2: And if you need to make a call, you'll leave, but you'll come back.
0: Yeah. The beepers came, I don't know what year the beepers started, but it was after the days of the Apple. I think it was. It had to be in the 80s when beepers started, I do believe.

0: we did, the Apple's heyday was mainly in the 70s, you know? So I don't know. What year did the beepers, the people start getting beepers? And then the people that will beep you with their number, then 911. That means you had to call them right away. It was really important if they put 911 on there. That meant drop what you're doing and call them, like, right now.
1: Yeah, go find a phone booth right now.
0: Jeez.
1: You had to use phone booths.
0: Oh, my God. And I used to be careful where I stopped to use the phone, because you go in the phone booth and it smelled like somebody just had used the bathroom in there. And then I didn't want to touch the handle of the phone. It was just nasty. Some of those phones, they were just nasty. Let's break for news, and then we'll come back. 513-749-1230, The Lincoln Ware Show, 1230, The Buzz.
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0: WDBZ, The Buzz of Cincinnati, your talk station. Maybe I can bring the Reds some luck. I wore the Reds Connect outfit today because they can't seem to buy a game. I tell you. Who do they play tonight? They're up in, I think they play in Pittsburgh or somewhere. I don't know who they play tonight, but hopefully they can win. Does it matter who they play? Just win again. Get a hit. And win a game. Jeez. All right. 513-749-1230. Lincoln, where with you? Somebody said, Lincoln, why don't you DJ? And I would not know the first song to play for these teenagers nowadays. Are you kidding me? Yeah. Who was that? Tierra Powell says coming to town. Somebody Slick, Ricky, or somebody. Who did she say she was coming, one of the celebrities coming tomorrow?
1: I forgot who she said it was. Yeah, I forgot.
0: I really don't know who he is. So I know I don't know this music for these young folks nowadays. They need to get DJ Supreme over there one Friday night. So maybe he can stir them up. I don't know. DJ Supreme from The Wiz. He might be able to play some music. Oh, Lil Scrappy. That's who it was.
1: Oh, Lil Scrappy.
0: Yeah, Lil Scrappy.
1: These kids don't listen to Lil Scrappy.
0: Okay.
1: Yeah, they're Lil Scrappy. He's up in age now.
0: Yeah.
1: Yeah.
0: Lil Scrappy. Yeah, I can't. I need to listen to some of his music.
1: Okay.
0: See if I like Lil Scrappy. Yeah. Lil Scrappy.
1: The name says it all.
0: The name says it all. Yeah. He's a scrapper. Yeah. Bill, how are you, Bill?
5: I'm doing great. I'm at the center right now.
0: Oh, man, you live at the center, don't you?
5: I do it 2 days a week, Monday and Friday.
0: Okay, it seems like you're there every day.
5: No, I'm not there every day. I do dialysis Tuesdays, Thursdays, and Saturdays. I have Wednesday, my day off, to myself.
0: Okay.
5: And my remedy is I don't answer the phone.
0: Okay.
5: I be on the phone.
0: Oh, boy. All right.
5: Yeah, listen to The Buzz. I want to talk about Lionel Richie.
0: Oh, yeah. He was up there singing, had to sit down, and they had to end up taking him to the hospital.
5: Yeah, because he had some kind of attack or something. And it's just a thing where he's getting the age. He's, what, 77 years old? Wow. I thought he was kind of about, what, like 71.
0: No, Lionel Richie is 77.
5: Yeah, he is.
0: Yeah.
5: I also want to talk about Trump.
0: Yes.
5: He canceled his project and everything.
0: What project?
5: Music Center or whatever it was that he was.
0: Oh, I bet he's still going. He had a few people that's going to do it. It's going to be like a scaled-down version starring Donald Trump.
5: Jesus Christ. That's just like Larry Hagman singing the blues.
0: Yes, yes.
5: I do want to send a shout out to TC, my main man.
0: Yes.
5: And I tell you, Mr. Ware, aren't you kind of rough on the fall?
0: What do you mean?
5: I mean, he tries to influence the youth pretty much.
0: Huh?
5: I mean, I have yet to meet him, and I'm looking forward to meeting him. Because, I mean, he's got a lot of knowledge and everything and all that. I mean, I heard that he was a hell of a DJ back in the day and all that. And, I mean, it's like he cannot compare the TC or you, you know. So, I mean, I call it the way I see it, that he's very knowledgeable.
0: Yes.
5: And I do want to send a shout out to my man Chico. I heard the confrontation between you and him the other day.
0: Chico is the man.
5: Yeah, he is. And you know what? He's definitely a mentor.
0: Yes.
5: He would definitely stray kids into the right direction.
0: Yes. All right.
5: And I salute him for that. So I just want to say that I'm looking forward to hearing my song on Sunday Soul Classic.
0: What was your song?
5: Commodore's Fancy Dancer.
0: Fancy Dancer. All right.
5: You told me to leave it be because it might be in there, so I didn't call. But I guarantee you this, around Wednesday, I'm going to have my request in.
0: All right.
5: All right. Take care. Hey, Terrence, keep that music popping. Now go ahead and play that wine.
0: Thanks for your call, Bill.
5: I can handle it.
0: Right, okay,
1: Bill, the boring is not for you, Bill.
0: Right.
1: Number one, I'm playing instrumentals from YouTube. Number two, when I hit the boring, it's because I'm playing the boring instrumentals from YouTube. It's got nothing to do with you,
0: right,
1: Bill.
0: Right.
1: But I appreciate you.
0: He wants it to have something to do with him, though. He wants
1: I don't think
0: all
1: so.
0: Right. All right. Let's move along. 513-749-1230. Curtis Wells called Sharpton the other day, and he mentioned Evanston. What the hell does Sharpton know about Evanston? Give me a break.
6: Hold on 1 second. Why is it that you and the other callers are so outpointed about information with black folks? Keep it 100. Are you all being paid, or are you just being incompetent when we have a public policy conversation and the primary target?
0: You and this public policy. You and this public policy conversation. You know, what kind of trip are you on?
6: Wait a minute. You said Evanston. You think you talking about the community of Evanston?
0: Yeah, you mentioned that. You mentioned that to Sharpton. It was something about a tax abatement. It was something about a tax abatement or something. And you said just like in Evanston. And I'm like, what the hell? Sharpton don't know a damn thing about Evanston.
6: How come you can't be clear about the information like with Idea School? With that conversation, you say, why do I call Sharpton? Let me tell you why I call Sharpton, and people can check the boxes. May 17th, 1980, the March for Justice and Dignity in Law, Mississippi, I attended with the SCLC of Jackson County, Mississippi. That's my first time I cut my teeth in civil rights. I was at that march.
0: And what year was this?
6: 1980, when I was in high school, 46 years ago.
0: And what kind
6: of march was just as it was in Law, Mississippi, KKK stronghold. It was a march because of workers' rights with Sanderson's Farms, where African American women were having issues. The unionists here, something in 79.
0: Okay.
6: They had the working conditions. Okay, so when you say, why am I doing it? Okay, Nick, here's another date for you. February, I had to call Dwight the other day. February, we think it was a week, 2 weeks after Mike Tyson got knocked out by Buster Douglas. Within the same 24-hour cycle, Nelson Mandela was set free. That same weekend of February, 2 weeks later, we had a march of solidarity through Avondale in February of 1990. Were you at that march?
0: No, I wasn't.
6: Dwight was at that march. Which one?
0: Which one was it? Which march was
6: that? Listen to me. 2 weeks after Nelson Mandela was released, there were global solidarity marches with him being released. All right, he had been locked up for 27 years. Dwight was at that march. We think the Human Relations Commission organized it. It went through Avondale in 1990. I'm giving you check marks on activists. Like the wife says, when and where. If you can't call out when and where on saying stuff, I'm just saying
0: I don't remember what I had on back in 1980 or whatever year you're talking about. And give me, I might have been at the march. I don't know. What difference does it make?
6: Hold on a second. Were you in Law, Mississippi?
0: No.
6: May 17th, 1980.
0: No.
6: Okay,
0: no,
6: I was. Now, hold on 1 second.
0: And so what are we supposed to do? Back no hand flips because you were in Law, Mississippi?
6: Mr. Wells called credibility. Now, look here.
0: I went down to, what was the name of this Louisiana town? Remember where the five boys were arrested down in Louisiana?
6: Genesis 6.
0: I was down there. I went down there. I did a show from Jenna, Louisiana.
6: Yeah. You know what? Hold on 1 second. The same issue with Genesis 6 is the same issue with Carmelo Anthony. Lack of guidance on how to conduct yourself in public. The same issue. No. What happened? No, you go there. What happened with Genesis 6? Some African-American students went and stood under a tree by white students who didn't want them around and caused problems. What happened? Those African-American students went and mingled with some whites and became hostile. Same thing with Carmelo. He's at a district track meet. He goes to
0: the Genesis 6, it was different. It was different with the Genesis 6. It was different, I'm telling you. I can't remember story now, but it was a lot different than that. Trust me.
6: Mr. Ware, with Evanston, it's just Evanston, Illinois, and First Repair. The woman's name is Rue Simmons. She was on the Board of Aldermen in 2017. She's the new face of doing this, what they call local reparations nationally. It is garbage.
0: No. Thanks for your call. Okay? Thanks for your call. And, the Genesis 6, that took off nationwide. Whatever little march he went to down in Mississippi, it didn't have the juice of the Genesis 6. Tom Joyner even did his show from down there. I think Sybil Wilkes was down there instead of Tom, and she would do live cut-ins from down there in that little one-horse town. It had one store, had a Walmart, and railroad tracks. One side of the tracks, the white folks live on. The other side, the black folks live on. I remember that. Jenna, Louisiana. That was a long way. I drove all the way down there. I was working at WCIN at the time. It's all coming back to me now. Yeah. They're still looking for Ricky Orlando Lee. I think that's the guy. Yeah, Ricky Orlando Lee. Man, I can't believe this guy. He fired 29 rounds, killing Bria Wade and injuring the other person in the car. And they're still looking for this guy. And he'll bring a lot of money in. So if you know where he is, you better find him. Get that cash money. But the girl that he shot, man, she's a beautiful looking young lady. Can't believe it. Folks have gone crazy out there. He had an AR-15. Jeez. All right. Let's go to Miss Nettie. Miss Nettie, what are you doing on a Friday morning?
7: I haven't been to the store, Roses. Pat, how you doing, young lady? And I will say, oh, my God, they were so nice to me. And I went over to Save-A-Lot. Oh, yeah. Yes, to buy a few things. And Mr. Craig Foster took me. Thank you, Lincoln.
0: Mm-hmm.
7: You get one free grass cutting, okay? For you, the lady of walk and talk.
0: That's all right, Miss Nettie.
7: You
0: don't have to come and cut my grass for free. No, that's okay.
7: Oh, God. You know what?
0: First of all, how you going to get to my house to cut the grass?
7: Well, I'm hoping that you will bring me out.
0: Oh, my God. See, if I have to do all that, I'm okay with
7: you can leave us. And we'll go, hey, Mr. Melvin,
0: I'm not putting a lawnmower in my car and having smelling like grass and gas and all kind of stuff.
7: Oh, shit.
0: I'm not doing that.
7: I'm talking to First Lady. How you doing, First Lady? Our First Lady of Walk and Talk, Sharon Ware.
0: Yes.
7: Angela Lincoln Ware, the man of power.
0: Yes.
7: Okay, and to the real Terrence Howard. And, oh, my God, I wish I could come to your dance over there, Reverend Lynch.
0: Oh, yeah, yeah.
7: But, hey, I can't do it, baby, but I'm ready to cut a rail.
0: You fire those teenagers up. They get up and dance once you get on the dance floor.
7: They get up and dance with
0: you. Yeah, yeah, you be dancing like Sweet Alice.
7: I'm
0: going to
7: say the real Terrence Howard. Oh, he is a delight.
0: Yes, yes,
7: he is. A delight.
0: Yes.
7: Oh, I want you to play One Less Bell to Answer, One Less
0: Egg to Fry. Yes.
7: Now, you know the fifth dimensions.
0: Well, you have to call it in.
7: I called it in already.
0: Okay, all right.
7: All right.
0: Okay.
7: And I just want to say hello to everyone. And the Cincinnati Reds, hey!
0: Go Reds.
7: They're going to win tonight, baby.
0: They need to win. They need to win desperately.
7: No, they're going
0: to
7: win.
0: They better.
7: They gonna win.
0: I got the uniform on. That's good luck.
7: Oh, well, hey, they gonna win.
0: All right.
7: And I want to say hello to everyone. And I'm just loving the radio.
0: Okay.
7: And thank you, Mr. Foster, Mr. Craig Foster, for taking me to the store.
0: Oh, boy.
7: All right. God bless.
0: Thanks for your call.
7: And have a beautiful day, young man.
0: All right.
7: Bye-bye.
0: Unbelievable. And she wants to cut my grass for free. But I got to go pick her and the lawnmower up, put that stuff in my car, and then take her to my house, then let her cut the grass, and then put the stuff back in my car and take her back home. I don't think so. I think I'll let the guys who are cutting my grass now continue to do it. They're doing a great job. Yes, they are. Okay. Let's take a break. We'll come back. 12:30, The Buzz.
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0: I'm a real mother for ya. Johnny Guitar Watson. What it sounds like. Superman lover. 1230 WDBZ, the buzz of Cincinnati, your talk station. 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Go there and you'll get all the information. Don't forget, we're looking for those school supplies. Bring them over. And you'll get registered to win tickets to the Cincinnati Music Festival. And your odds will increase drastically if you bring those school supplies over here. Give them to Alicia downstairs. She'll put them in the box. And she'll let you register to win tickets to the music festival that we're giving away later this afternoon. And like I say, your odds are a lot better if you do that than it would if you try to call me and be the fifth caller. You know what I mean? Can you imagine how hard it is and how many people are trying at the same time to get in? Your odds are not good, but they're better if you're one of, I'm figuring maybe 20 people who might show up with school supplies or gym shoes for the kids. If you're one of 20, your odds are good. You might be one of those people. I'm telling you. All right. Let's move along. 513-749-1230. Looks like Blade and then Lena. We're coming to you after Blade. Blade, how are you?
2: Hey, buddy. How's it going?
0: Pretty good. What's up?
2: What's up with you? Hey, you know, that's nice of Miss Natty, but don't she know you sit on a couple of acres?
0: Now, I don't sit on a couple of acres, but I just, I have to go through too much for her to even cut my grass. And I don't know when the last time she's had that lawnmower, those blades sharpened on that lawnmower.
2: Hey, you know, I notice when you bring people to the community, they act like they are superstars and act like people really take them serious. Michael Burke, a.k.a. you named him Pharaoh. He's no Tony Browder. He's no Dick Gregory. Like I said, Dick Gregory started that. A.K.A. Michael Burt, A.K.A. Pharaoh, didn't make up or invent anything. Has he ever been out of Cincinnati?
0: Pharaoh? Yeah, I'm sure he has.
2: Okay. But like I said, and
0: I think he's been to California. He's been to California, I think.
2: But he's never been to Africa, though.
0: No.
2: Okay, I can't take a person seriously when they speak to squirrels and say ghosts took money out of their pockets. Oh. I mean, is this, but you always talking bad about the creator. I think he's jealous of Jesus because Jesus has the book after him and he's famous. He's really famous. I think Pharaoh wants to be Cincinnati's little Jesus.
0: How can anybody be jealous of Jesus? How are you going to be jealous of Jesus?
2: Did he ever say anything good about Jesus?
0: No, because he doesn't believe in Jesus. Because
2: he's a hater. It's just like the one cat you brought to the community, a.k.a. Mississippi James, you're starting to see he's a hater, too. They don't believe in nothing, but they want to be little cult leaders and say they bringing people together. Don't nobody want to hear that stuff from these old cats.
0: Yes.
2: I mean, if you come to them new cats with that stuff, you might just get shot.
0: And what do you think about Ponytail Wells?
2: You brought him to the community. He's confused. I don't understand. He's always talking about black power, but he's against black people.
0: I didn't bring him to I believe that, but I didn't bring him to the community. He was born in the community.
2: Well, he has turned on his own self. And has turned on his own people.
0: I agree with you.
2: And I noticed a lot of them cats, like Ray and them, they don't. I don't think they have women and don't like women. that cat named Bill, do he ever dedicate songs to women?
0: No, not that I can recall.
2: I'm mixing confused about these cats 60 and over. That don't have women and don't never talk about women. So that you brought them to the community, but it's all good. And I want to tell you one more thing before I get off the phone. Julie, she got good taste.
0: Okay.
2: I like that tall drink of glass that she had over there in the white.
0: Thanks.
2: Have a good one.
0: Thanks for your call. Unbelievable. I bet you he wouldn't say that to her face. She was looking for you, Blade. She was looking for you. All right, 513-749-1230. Let's go to Lena. Lena, how are you?
21: Hello, I'm doing well, Ms. Blair, and how are you this Friday?
0: I'm doing pretty good.
21: That's wonderful. That is wonderful. I must mention that nothing that takes me off more than when someone doesn't have a point about what they're talking about.
0: Keep talking. Yes.
21: But I had thought about Cadillac Records specifically. This is one of those movies that showed when segregation had occurred during during the concert, they ran up on the stage. The white girls ran up on the stage.
0: What concert was that? What do you mean?
21: Oh, on Cadillac Records with Etta James and
0: and the You talking about when the cops held them back for running up on stage? I don't know. What about them running up on stage?
21: It was the first time that they had unsegregated Chuck Berry. He was performing.
0: Okay.
21: I just movies that show all that.
0: Well, I don't know whether that was Cadillac Records or not. Was Chuck Berry in Cadillac Records? Maybe he was.
21: Yeah.
0: It's been a while since
21: I've
0: seen it.
21: And,
0: Chuck had he had some problems with those young white girls.
21: Yes, exactly. Him and Muddy Waters.
0: Yes.
21: Yeah.
0: Howlin' Wolf.
21: That's the guy that I always played in Blood and Bone, and also
0: he played
21: Chicago
0: in
21: Fire.
0: Chicago Fire. He was the captain in Chicago Fire. Yes.
21: Yes. Yes. I thought about something I've been meaning to bring up for quite a while: a Sunday Soul Classic. I've never heard anyone speak of it. They never play it. Don't give them any credit. Marvin Gaye, when he performed the national anthem,
0: yes,
21: in 1983,
0: mm-hmm,
21: at the NBA
0: All-Star Game.
21: Oh my goodness, that's the best performance,
0: yes,
21: I ever heard.
0: Yes. Yes. Yeah, normally you don't play that as part of your rotation, you know, the national anthem, you know. No, that's not part of the regular rotation, but yeah, he did a great job on that one. Yes, he did.
21: Oh my goodness, it just took me aback when I first really, really listened to it, and
0: yes,
21: he was a drop the mic moment.
0: Yeah, yes it was. Yep. He did a great job. Okay. All right, Lena.
21: Well, it was a pleasure.
0: Well, yeah, good talking to you. Are you a first-time caller, Lena?
21: No, I'm not.
0: Okay.
21: Next time I call, I may have a different tag name.
0: Oh, boy. Okay. You don't want anybody to catch up with you.
21: Yeah.
0: All right. Lena.
21: Nice talking with you.
0: All right. Thanks for your call.
21: My pleasure.
0: Okay. Sound like she worked for Chick-fil-A. My pleasure. Yes. All right, let's take a break. We'll come back. 12:30, The Buzz.
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0: WDBZ, the Buzz of Cincinnati, your talk station. It is Friday. Let's find out what's cooking at the Dukester. What's cooking over there?
33: 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It's a cool, rainy day today, but I'm sure it's going to turn out all right. 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I have your tickets, so if you get a chance, stop on by the Dukester and pick them up. Now, tonight we're going to be playing cards at the Dukester from 7 until 11, and you're all invited. So stop in and play a hand or two. It's free. It's open to the public. And it's also BYOB, and food will be available. 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You'll also have our world most famous Texas chili. Plenty of ground beef with peppers and onions and just the right amount of herbs and spices with cheese and crackers. And you can also get our Caribbean stir-fried chicken over rice with Texas toast. Now, my pick for today is our St. Louis barbecue ribs with that one-of-a-kind barbecue sauce with macaroni and cheese. Take care of one another. Stay safe. And have a blessed weekend, everybody. Talk to you later, Lincoln.
0: All right, that's the Dukester. I don't know whether that was rain or was that something frying in the skillet. I don't know. But you can hear something in the background back there. Something's cooking. Or either that was the rain. 1230 WDBZ. We are the Buzz of Cincinnati. 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That's right. Whose stories deserve to be told every day of the year. Now, today, we're recognizing the original hidden figure. We're talking Katherine Johnson, who used math to help power us to the moon. Her work helped illuminate the modern world. Yes, and that spirit of innovation lives on today through leaders like Dr. Joy Moore Cruz, electrical engineer, former UC and Xavier math professor, and current dean of arts and science at Picasso Hernando State College in Florida and founder of the Math Empowerment Center. So join us as we celebrate these pioneers and many more through stimulating adventures, our animated series highlighting the history makers in science, technology, engineering, and math. And don't forget about the episode Katherine Johnson and the math that reached the moon. You can see that online or on YouTube. All you have to do is search Stimulating Adventures or go to the website stimulatingadventures.com. Do that today. Stimulating Adventures, where the past inspires the future. Yes, and you'll be good to go. 513-749-1230. Lincoln, we're with you. Let's go to T. T, how are you?
2: Hey, how you doing, Mr. Ware?
0: Pretty good. What's up?
2: Hey, look here. Have you ever heard of HARP?
0: Heard of what now?
2: HARP.
0: Spell it.
2: It's HAARP.
0: HAARP.
2: No, you never heard of it. Well, it's a building up in Alaska.
0: Yeah.
2: That they that controls the weather.
0: Oh,
2: now, they have this machine. They say they closed it down, but they have this machine in Alaska. They have it in Europe. They have it in China. And they have it in South America. That's why we're having this crazy weather.
0: Oh, God. Who told you that?
2: Hey, look.
0: Who told you that?
2: I've been there. I've seen the building. And we got kicked. I was in the military when I went there. And they kicked us off of it. They told us it was government. You know, but by the government, but they got this machine in Alaska. If you ever get a chance, just check it out yourself.
0: Now,
2: and that's the reason why we're having this crazy.
0: Well,
2: weather.
0: What would benefit the government by having flash floods and all kind of stuff like that? You know, tornadoes.
2: Uh-huh.
0: And things. What benefit would the government have?
2: Depopulize the planet.
0: Oh, people don't die. I mean, hardly very few people die from from a tornado or a flash flood. You know,
2: and hurricanes all that stuff. You know, adds up. They could keep doing it and keep doing it.
0: Oh, but come on, Lee.
2: Look. I know you don't believe
0: me. No, I don't.
2: I've listened to a lot of other people.
0: No,
2: they
0: I'm
2: crazy. But if you ever
0: they think you're crazy because you are crazy.
2: It was crazy to me, but I've seen the planet myself in the military.
0: Oh boy! And so when they want to have so much rain that it's a flat, maybe they plan the rain for this weekend. They say Cincinnati, we're gonna have like 1 to 3 inches of rain. So they said it's time for Cincinnati to have that much rain. Let's make it rain in Cincinnati.
2: But hey, look. I'm going to tell you something. They could control the jet stream. You know what the jet stream is, don't you?
0: Yes, and no man can control it.
2: Hey, look, you'd be surprised.
0: I'm
2: just telling you what I know.
0: Oh, jeez.
2: All right?
0: Okay,
2: just
0: team.
2: Check it out. Just check out HARP whenever you get a chance, and your listeners, have them check it out. You ain't got to believe me at all. All right? You take care, my friend.
0: All right, T. Thanks for your call.
2: All right,
0: now we need that promo. There's something screwy going on around here. He said they can control the jet stream.
3: There's something awfully screwy going on around here.
0: Oh, boy. Unbelievable. They can control the jet stream. Oh, boy. Let's move along. Let's go to Mustafa. Mustafa, how you doing today?
4: I was doing all right until that guy got on the line.
0: Boy.
4: And with the BS.
0: Unbelievable. Unbelievable.
4: Unbelievable. Jesus. He was about as confused as the lady talking about Cadillac Records. He couldn't get it right. But look, I'm going to ask you something, man. A cat brought you up and Lincoln knew everything. I said, oh, Lord. He said, ask Lincoln, how come there's no white music Walk of Fame?
0: Okay.
4: He was white.
0: Because
4: there's no white music Walk of Fame.
0: There's already one.
4: I made reference to that. But he said, where? How come black people always got this black this, black that?
0: Oh, boy. Did you explain to him why? Because we never could get in with them, so we decided to form our own. They kept us out so long, we decided to form our own, and then they wanted to let us in then.
4: You know, he bombarded me with a lot of questions, and I explained to him. I tried to explain it to him as if he was a four-year-old. I explained to him when opportunity is simply snuffed away, taken away systematically because you are not of European culture or white, you have to begin to establish your own, and we put emphasis on it to demonstrate that you, white man, couldn't have made it without us. Just as you mentioned the hidden figures, they couldn't have made it without us, but we were pushed to the back of the house, not in the front of the house. And every opportunity we have, just as Jews illustrate places like the Anti-Defamation League, they never let you forget that, the Holocaust. But as soon as we have illustrations or monuments or historical pieces about slavery, you have people like Donald Trump want to snuff it out.
0: Snuff it out.
4: That's right. That gives you a good idea why this is necessary, why African-American people talk about reparations and push toward that.
0: And then what did they say? Then what did they say?
4: Well, he got real quiet, which he should have. And I told him, I want you to think about that, and I want you to do everything you can, since you have questions, and help. Help the cause. Help snuff out racism. Yeah. Help snuff out ignorance. You know what I mean? Because he comes to me all the time with different ignorant ideas and little things, and I have to correct him. That's what he says. That's not the thing to do.
0: Yes.
4: You know, well, so that's just a little tidbit from the GED section over here.
0: All right. Mustafa, all right, Lincoln, thanks for your call.
4: I'll see you on the short bus.
0: Okay. Thanks for your call. Unbelievable. Unbelievable. When we first started the Cincinnati Black Music Walk of Fame, I heard that from so many white folks. Why can't you just call it the Cincinnati Music Walk of Fame? Because then there would be no black, the people in there now, they wouldn't be in it. they wouldn't be in it yet. Oh, no, I don't think they can go, you know, Midnight Star wouldn't be in there now. They wouldn't be in. Zapp and Roger wouldn't be in. So that's why we call it the Cincinnati Black Music Walk of Fame, so we can get our people in there and don't have to go through a whole lot of hassle with white folks trying to get our people in there. They would take over. They would take it over, and we would be kicked to the side once again. All right. I hope people understand that. Let's take a break, and then we'll come back. Stevie O, Elijah, Rick Jr., all holding on. It's Lincoln Ware, 1230, The Buzz.
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0: station, Lincoln Ware, on a Friday morning. You better believe it. And don't forget, drop off those school supplies. And at the end of the show, we're going to have a raffle for those people who dropped items off. And like I say, I went down there, and the odds are great. Odds are great that you have a great chance of winning. You still have a little time left. She hasn't packed up yet, has she? Okay. You got a little time left to bring them down, and you could win tickets to the Cincinnati Music Festival. All right. Let's go to Stevie O, then Elia, and Rick Jr. Stevie O, what's up?
1: Good morning, my brother. How you doing?
0: Pretty good. What's going on?
1: Not too much. I'm back with a report on the shootings over the Father's Day weekend, Juneteenth weekend here. It was 12 shootings.
0: Yes, yes.
1: Yeah, so like I said, it's a war over here without the bombs, unfortunately.
0: Yeah. War without bombs. Yeah.
1: Yes, sir. Yes, sir. Hey, I'm with the man, Terrence Howard. Maybe some smooth grooves he put on coming in and out of the break. You know what I'm saying?
0: Oh, you like the YouTube music, that generic YouTube music. I mean, yeah, some of it sounds pretty good. You can listen. Some of the stuff you can listen to. Yeah, I agree.
1: Right. Some of it ain't
0: yeah.
1: bad.
0: It's
1: some
0: not too bad.
1: You like, but
0: Right. Yeah. It'll do in a pinch. It'll do in a pinch.
1: Yeah. Man, I'm going to tell you, listening to Blade, man, I am wondering if it's something after the pandemic that warped these people's brains, man.
0: You think so? Things are crazy. Things have gone crazy since the pandemic. I will tell you that.
1: It has, man. So you was what, 40 when you heard the last bit?
0: Yes, 40.

0: You couldn't spare Buckle Phil because he was listening to Lincoln Lear. I said, now here, I'm hooked on it.
1: Yeah. Hey, see, there you go. Got you hooked, man. It doesn't take much to get you hooked.
0: You do a good job, bro. Hey, I'm going to take it over after you get ready to get out that seat, bro.
1: All right, Stevie-O. Appreciate
0: you.
1: You
0: have a good weekend.
1: Thanks for your call. All right. Yeah, you get hooked. You don't want to miss anything. It's like if you miss a day, you miss a lot. And you never know when you're going to miss something. You just never know when that time will come. You miss. Oh, man, I missed it? Man. Because something always happened here. Just like the other day, Sandra Jones, when she called, she gave us some information, stuff we didn't know about. Yeah. And she got a little emotional. So, what can you say? What can you say? Unbelievable. All right. Eliah Israel.
2: Okay.
1: How you doing? I'll call your name right today. Eliah Israel.
2: Well, I appreciate it. We're supposed to treat each other with courtesy and respect. And I love you, too.
1: Man, I didn't say I loved you. I just called you by your name. I didn't say I loved you. I just called you by your name.
2: Well, I just said I love you because it's a nice thing that you do to respect the change in my life, a qualitative change. So I appreciate you.
1: Yes.
2: Listen, you got so many beautiful topics running. I mean, they really are interesting, and if they were delved into... they would shed a lot of light and information on the buzz and listening public. But Lincoln, one thing bothers me tremendously, and I'm glad that I can call you and do some input.
1: Oh, boy.
2: But that is when you say the creative power is hands-on.
1: Yes.
2: And let me tell you something real quick that gives you a hint that he's hands-on. He says... I think it's in Psalms in the Book of Life. He says that he has the name of his people engraved upon his hand. That's how much he loves his people and want to see them prevail in all the right ways. For you to say that he's hands off, no, he's hands off because he set his law in the process. And when you break them laws and something in you knows how to measure and know that you're off base, then sickness or some other negative happens in your life, and then you wind up saying things like, he don't exist. How could he exist when I'm feeling this way and he don't give me no relief?
1: Oh, boy.
2: So do you understand what I'm saying in simple words?
1: I don't know if he understands you or not. I'm not sure.
2: No, I said, do you understand?
1: Do I understand?
2: I'm saying separate words about that subject.
1: Hell to the no. No, I don't.
2: So you really are hell to the bondage that the creator is hands
1: on. I'm not in bondage.
2: No, I said you're hell to the same
1: That's my thinking. The creator is hands off. He put it here, and he's just letting whatever happens, happens. If we destroy the earth, if we destroy the world, he's going to let it happen. He's hands off.
2: That's the white man, Lincoln.
1: Well, what do you mean it sounds like the white man?
2: Huh?
1: What sounds like the white man?
2: Hands off.
1: Okay. If he's got his hands on, why does he let people... beat little innocent infants and starve them to death and abuse them and all that stuff? Why would he let all that happen if he could stop it?
2: You want to answer?
1: Yes.
2: Because he's the one that can call their life back into living.
1: Oh, my God. Oh,
2: you know what I mean? Who else can do it?
1: You make no sense here. You're not making any sense.
2: Listen. Right now, some woman in a hospital has her legs spread open, many of them, and they're giving birth to life.
1: Okay, right. They're giving birth to life, but not all of them. Look, not all of those kids who were born today. Let's just take today, for instance. It could be, I don't know, 5,000 kids born in the state today.

0: Hey, I don't know how many kids are born every day, but some of those kids are going to be in families that they probably wish they were dead by the time things are over. They're going to be abused. They're going to be beaten. They're going to be starved. And then we'll see the parents in court for abusing and starving and whatever else to these kids. Why would a God who was hands-on, why would he let that happen? Why wouldn't he stop it before those innocent? These kids are innocent. They haven't done anything to anybody. They don't deserve what they get. So why would somebody let that happen?
1: Well, the course of events that have been laid out for us in terms of the knowledge and wisdom of the scripture of what he got to say,
0: please.
1: It spells it out.
0: Don't give me that.
1: He's got to let the wicked come to this ultimate turn. And then he's got the righteous and the goodness got to come to its turn and not be confused about where you're standing. So believe me, he has a timetable because he did invent time. He's the first one that said something about let there be a day. So he's got it all under his control. That's why he's called a holy power, because he's got it all under his perfect control.
0: Oh, boy. All right, I got to go. Thanks for your call. Apparently, he doesn't have this radio station under control either with you calling, Elijah. I wish he would get control of it. I wish he would be hands-on with you, Elijah. That's for sure. Let's take a break for news. 12:30, The Buzz.
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0: Yeah. 12:30 WDBZ, The Buzz of Cincinnati, your talk station. And some people like your music, Terrence Howard. Some people are digging on that.
4: Let me make this clear, Mr. Ware. It is not my music, okay?
0: Yes,
4: it is
0: yes.
4: The music I've been forced to play due to us streaming on YouTube.
0: Yes.
4: Yes, sir.
0: And I miss that old music, I'm telling you.
4: I missed that old music.
0: Man,
4: you kidding me?
0: That was some good stuff.
4: Of course, I was doing a great job back
0: yes,
4: then.
0: Yes, you were. You were doing a great job.
4: Now, it is what it is.
0: You're just doing your best. Yes, you are. All right. Pierre Powell, how are you?
5: I'm good. Happy Friday, Mr. Ware. How you doing?
0: I'm hanging in there. I'm waiting for a little scrappy tomorrow.
5: Me too. I'm calling in, but not about little scrappy, but it is about on Cincy. We've been really pushing it, and I just want to let the parents and the guardians know about the youth track. We met up with Dre Kirkpatrick, the former cornerback of the Cincinnati Bengals.
0: Yeah.
5: He also owns Memories Lounge downtown.
0: He owns Memories? I was wondering who owned that place. Dre Kirkpatrick owns it. Okay. Okay.
5: Yeah, he does. And he has the foundation, and he actually stepped up. We did some promo videos with him, and he actually decided that he would go donate a PS5 for our youth track.
0: Okay.
5: So I just want to make sure that parents are registering their teams, because that's something that he's given out. We may have some other giveaways, but I do want to give him a big shout-out for stepping up and providing that for us.
0: Every time I pass there late on a Saturday night, he has a line down the block waiting to get in there.
5: Oh, yeah, it's a nice spot, and it has really good food.
0: Yeah. Well, he packs it every weekend, that's for sure. Yes. All right.
5: Mm-hmm.
0: All right. So tomorrow, Cintas Center, what time?
5: Tomorrow, Cintas Center, 9 a.m. to 4 p.m., come on, get registered on
0: cincy.org. All right, sounds good to me. Tierra, we'll talk to you. All right, we'll talk to you. That's Tierra Powell on Cincy tomorrow, Cintas Center, 9 o'clock. Be there. Yes. I didn't know Kirkpatrick owned that place. Yeah. All right. Like I said, the cops are always there trying to direct traffic in that area because so many people are trying to get in Memories. Hey, okay. Julie, how are you?
6: I'm well. How are you, Lincoln?
0: Pretty good. Have you been out of town?
6: Uh-uh.
0: Okay.
6: I've been in town. I've just been, it's just busy.
0: Okay.
6: We've been busy.
0: Okay.
6: I mean, it's a blessing. I'm not going to, I won't complain about it.
0: I thought you were out of town. I said, Julie must be out of town.
6: No, just real estate is just live and kicking,
0: yes,
6: for real.
0: Yes.
6: I was going to say, yeah, last Friday was a good time.
0: Oh, it
6: was,
0: yeah, nice. Yeah, it was good to see you and Julia there, and boy, you had Twin nervous for a minute.
6: You know what? Twin is just a big teddy bear. You meet him in public, and you know, and for real, and he just smiles all over himself. You know, I think Twin says a lot of stuff just on the air. He's yes, really, and it was like that the last time I met him. Remember looking over to the health place over there on Reading Road.
0: Dedicated. Yeah.
6: Mm-hmm. Yeah, dedicated. Yeah. Twin, he's, I tell you who else, I talked to Craig for a while, and first thing I said, it was Craig that I got on about being a smart aleck with Aunt Jan.
0: Yeah,
6: okay. He was like, no, Julie, I really have so much respect for your aunt. She just doesn't like me. He was like, I wish you would tell her how much I really, really like her. I was like, that's a summit you're going to have with Aunt Jan, because she has her own opinion.
0: Yes. She can't stand him. That's for sure.
6: But I tell you who else, Ron Dula. He was so much nicer in person, too.
0: See, they all talk trash over the phone, and when you get them face-to-face, they become milquetoast.
6: It was, like I said, everybody was so sweet, and they, you know, shook my hand, and everybody was so personable and nice. I tell you, it was nice meeting Jerrica, too. Jerrica and the crew she was with there.
0: She was holding court. Jerrica was holding court. Huh? She was holding
6: court. They were holding court back there. But yeah, it was a good time. But I was looking at some of the comments. I'm sitting here doing some work, and I was looking at some of the comments, and people saying, you know, that they hate, you know, so many of these black artists, and a lot of them from back in the day weren't paid.
0: Right.
6: Their rights and stuff were stolen from them. You know, so, you know, for somebody to say, why isn't it just the Cincinnati Music Walk of Fame? Because black people for so long have just never been given the credit that was due to them. So, you know, I got to commend Alicia Reese. I mean, and that's something that, you know, she can, that'll be in her name for, you know, for forever.
0: Yes.
6: So it's a beautiful thing that she created there.
0: And it wasn't easy, too. They're still fighting her. They're still fighting her. You know what I mean? The system still, they don't want that little piece of land, all that land down there at the banks, they won't give us that little piece of, yeah, it's still a fight.
6: But that's how it is, Lincoln. You know, so many, you know, they don't want us involved in a lot of their things, but then when we create our own things, then they're like, that's prejudice. You know, it's only black people. Well, you know, you all had us create our own things. Now, don't hate. It's just like, you know, Black Wall Street and everything that was done in Tulsa, Oklahoma. You know, black people created their own wealth. And what did they do? They came in there and torched it and tore it down and, you know, killed everybody. So, you know, we're damned if we do and damned if we don't. So people just need to, just need to back off of that. Alicia Reese created the Black Music Walk of Hall of Fame here, Walk of Fame here, and it's a beautiful thing, and everybody just needs to accept it for what it is.
0: Yep, that's what it is. It's here to stay, and she's going to continue to fight for that place. Yes,
6: and we should continue to fight with her.
0: Yes, true.
6: So and whoever that is talking about that I like raisins in my potato salad, no, I don't. I make some of the most bomb potato salad in the world. My mother and father were world-class potato salad makers, whoever you are. So,
0: they had the mustard and the pickles and all that
6: pickles,
0: stuff in there.
6: Yep.
0: And the boiled egg. Did they have boiled egg in there, too? The boiled egg?
6: Yeah, okay.
0: All right.
6: Yeah, world class. So whoever keeps saying that,
0: mustard.
6: And Julia doesn't like raisins in her potato salad. Okay. All right, Lincoln. All right, have a good weekend. And you know what? You all should do the walk and then go over to Tierra Powell's event. You should take all your walkers over there tomorrow.
0: Well, it's not like I can just say, let's walk over there. They got to get there themselves. You know what I mean? They got to get there individually, but they're welcome to go after the walk. I hope they go over there to the Centaur Center. Yes.
6: I know. I'm just messing with you. since your walk is probably over at about 9 o'clock. And
0: we're done about 9:30. Okay. We're out of there by 10.
6: Okay.
0: Yes.
6: Okay. I'm still going to get out there one day, but the state calls again tomorrow morning, so I'll be busy doing some other stuff. So.
0: We'll be waiting. All right, Julie.
6: All right, talk to you.
0: Good.
6: Have a good weekend.
0: All right. That's Julie, and she does not put raisins in her potato salad, for whoever said that. She does not put raisins in her potato salad. She puts the mustard. You got to have the pickles. You got to have the egg, boiled egg in there. That's real potato salad there. I'm telling you. That's potato salad. All right. 513-749-1230. Lincoln Ware with you. And let's go to DJ Key. DJ Key, how you doing?
7: Hey, thanks, Lincoln. I haven't made the walk yet. Each Saturday I've been in a funeral out of town. This one I might have to do the same thing in the morning, but make sure you all save me an extra large T-shirt, all right? Because I will try my best to make it next Saturday.
0: Well, you got to get there while they last. That's all I can say.
7: Hey, listen, real quick, I also like to, when they get a chance, to find out how much it costs to advertise. I mean, you know, to support the...
0: Support the what now?
7: You know, the, have the advertiser. You know how you have the support and you have everybody on the shirts and stuff.
0: Yeah.
7: I don't know if that's locked in or can some new people still get on board.
0: Well, just talk to me about it when you see me.
7: Okay. Now, a quick little thing. I called yesterday late. But I wanted to make a comment. There was a conversation about the men and as far as housing and, you know, those financial type issues. You know, one of the things I tend to get overlooked when it comes down to men, like women, they have women seminars and about independence and finances, and but you can't have a man seminar that's only for men.
0: Why not?
7: Talk about those things.
0: Why not?
7: It seems like when you have your own male thing, females come. I mean, you can't have, you know, it's going to be about banking and, well, okay, let me say this. You will not hear spoken at a men's seminar independency.
0: Well, they have certain events for the Center for Closing the Health Gap has had.
7: No, what I'm saying is just for men. Women sometimes at their seminars, the language of independency is spoken often. You know,
0: yeah.
7: You don't need a man to have this, and this. Matter of fact, I don't think I've ever heard a woman tell her son that you don't need a woman. I don't think a woman would tell us, sir. You don't need a
0: but
7: woman.
0: But you hear women.
7: They might say you don't need a bad woman.
0: But you hear women say you don't need
7: a good woman.
0: Yeah.
7: But to say you don't need a woman,
0: yeah.
7: I don't think you hear that conversation too often.
0: And you don't hear that too often, really. I mean, you only hear it if it's something the man has done to a woman or something. Then they might say, I don't need a man. You know, they might say, but I mean, it's not
7: but
0: something.
7: They're not teaching men independence from women.
0: No, and I don't think they're teaching women that.
7: Yeah, a lot
0: they're
7: of
0: them teaching women how to survive.
7: I said the wrong word. Some.
0: Yeah.
7: In some of the seminars, they talk independency.
0: They're just teaching women how to survive in the world today.
7: Right, without a man. Well, but they don't.
0: And it happens a lot. Yeah. And it happens a lot to women.
7: But
0: they
7: what
0: have
7: I'm saying,
0: to.
7: There's none. No, at no time do you see them or have you heard or been involved with when they're speaking to men about survival. without a woman.
0: Yeah. Well, they figure a man should be able to survive by himself without a woman. And a woman, you needs to know the tricks to the trade, how to survive out there.
7: I don't think. One more very, very quick thing. I'll take less than 30 seconds.
0: Somebody on YouTube said, you make a great point.
7: Can I take less than 30 seconds on this matter?
0: Yes.
7: I'm so tired of hearing about public schools, now they're going to cut the money. The money's cut. All of these negative things. But I don't hear these negative things about the private schools that got some of the public money.
0: Well,
7: I don't hear about them losing teachers, cutting programs, merging schools. So they got a surplus. And now,
0: the teachers at, say, Cincinnati Public probably make a lot more than the people at some of these charter schools.
7: But what I'm saying is, I don't hear about mergers, salaries, people getting cut, programs, any of those things. Now, after they've taken the money from public schools, now they talk about all the default. Now, I know when the levies are up, and they're going to try another levy.
0: Yeah.
7: But I think people are not voting for the levy because they don't trust what the people are doing with the money.
0: Yeah.
7: Why would they vote for a levy for schools knowing, I don't know the percentage, I'm going to look into it, that percentage is going to go to private schools.
0: I don't think they're wasting money. It's just that they have to take all students, no matter what the situation they're in, what physical situation they're in.
7: I'm not saying wasting money. I'm saying they get less money now because of the amount that they said has to go to private schools. So now that they got that default, now that they got the, you know, less money coming in, now they say they got all these issues, they're coming up short, they got to cut programs, they got
0: to
7: merge
0: schools. Well, yeah, if you're used to, with a certain budget, you got everything flowing, then all of a sudden that money goes away, you got to make some cuts.
7: Exactly what I'm saying. So, and to that I said this, private schools not having these issues.
0: As I said before, they're not paying their people as much, and they're not as big as the Cincinnati Public Schools, and it's easier to start off with what you only have than to start, well, it's hard to explain.
7: No, not start off with what you only have, that you're also getting extra money in your pot.
0: Well, I don't know if they're getting any extra money.
7: Remember, it was passed and said that they get so much money from public dollars or for private schools now.
0: Yeah, okay. And?
7: That's what I'm saying. So they're flourishing, and now public schools, because of lack of funds, which they probably wouldn't have lack of funds if it wasn't decided that so much funds to go to private schools, but now they got to make cuts, they got to merge schools, and it's making it look like they're mismanaging money. No, they just have less money to manage.
0: Well, I wish that they would score better on the report cards. I think they would get, you know, it wouldn't be so hard to pass levies but like I said, they have to take every kid, no matter this or that.
7: On the report card won't get that money back that they've taken from public schools.
0: It just might. Yes, it would. It might. They're using that as an excuse.
7: They need to reverse some kind of way. Maybe someone can start
0: not,
7: the
0: system. As long as the Republicans up there in the state house, they're not going to reverse it. The only help is to get some Democrats up there, and then their flow of money might come back. But with the Republicans, it's not coming back.
7: You know, in Kentucky, they tried that, and they went to the... But Kentucky has a law that public money cannot go for private entities, period.
0: Well, Kentucky has a Democratic governor. That says a lot.
7: It's just sad that the fact that the schools are looking like villains... When the villain was the people who decided to take money from them and give it to another entity.
0: The villain, the Republicans are the villain.
7: I definitely believe that. They want to, you know, get rid of school boards and all that kind of ignorant stuff, man. You know, it's told, you know, people keep thinking this is about Republicans and Democrats. You know, when these individuals, unique individuals make these laws and stuff, they're not going down and just skipping over R's and going to D's. No, it's about have and have not.
0: Yes.
7: That's why a lot of those people who think they thought they were only going to, you know, they were going to survive because they're Republicans. That's why they're out there screaming and crying now, because it was never about R&D.
0: All right,
7: it was about HN, have and have not.
0: I got to run. Thanks for your call. All right, let's take a break. We'll come back. 12:30, The Buzz.
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8: This is Reality Radio. It's hard to believe that 2026 is halfway over. It's startling that 6 months have passed already. When you were 10, it seemed like your teen years would never come. By the time you're a teenager, you just can't wait for 21. However, do you remember when 30 years old seemed to come right after 23? And then 40 and 30 years felt like they were only a couple years apart. Wow. And at 40, statistics say that your life is half over if you are blessed. At 50, some of us start having pains in parts of our bodies that we didn't even know we had. Then here comes 60, and everybody is saying yes, ma'am, or no, sir, to you. By your 70s, you become acutely aware that life is way too short, that time moves way too fast, and there definitely are no replays and no rewinds. So relish every second of every minute of every hour you are blessed to have. Because time cannot be repeated.
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11: What's your reality?
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0: WDBZ, the buzz of Cincinnati, your talk station. You still have a little more time to bring those school supplies down to 705 Central Avenue. And by the way, I was just downstairs there, and I ran into a lady that I used to DJ for over at the Job Corps. Job Corps. I mean, it's been like a lot of years ago. They used to have little parties for the kids down at Job Corps. And they used to hire me to DJ down there. Unbelievable. And I ran into her. And I remember her, too. You know, I said, now where? Yeah, the Job Corps. Man. Those kids were from everywhere, too. They didn't just live in Cincinnati. They came from everywhere. They were living down at the Job Corps.
1: I'm a product of the Cincinnati Job Corps, Mr.
0: Oh, really? Right down there by the Union Terminal.
1: Yes, sir.
0: Yeah.
1: Right there.
0: Okay.
1: Now, what decade did you DJ in?
0: It was probably, I think it was during the 70s, 80s,
1: okay.
0: Somewhere
1: I was
0: early 80s.
1: Not there at that time. But, yeah, I did go there to the Cincinnati Job Corps. Yeah.
0: Yes, yes. All right. Yeah, the kids there from Chicago, everywhere. They were from
1: Detroit, Columbus.
0: Yeah.
1: Mostly, it was a lot of folks from Chicago, though. A lot of folks from Chicago and Detroit.
0: Yes.
1: And they were trying to escape the gang life, man.
0: Mm-hmm.
1: And they had it rough.
0: Yeah.
1: But then they try to come here and try to bully people here. But
0: But
1: if they go back home, they'll get beat up or in jail.
0: You sure you didn't run into Twin down at the Job Corps?
1: No, Twin would have been too young at that time.
0: Okay.
1: Yeah.
0: Okay. All right. Just checking. That sounds just like him. Come down to the Job Corps and go bully somebody. Yes. But they had a good time, you know. Boys and girls were down there at the Job Corps.
1: Oh, yeah. Yeah, it was a it was something.
0: Unbelievable.
1: Yeah.
0: All right. Let's go to Dwight Kyles. Dwight, how are you?
2: Hello to you. You know what? I want you to help me on this one. Now, you and the gentleman that were talking about real estate, and the gentleman that just called you were talking to you about it. But I think when them guys were telling you about black men, I think we need you to look into that because I don't think the black men are that off. I think they're saturated. I think as many of them can get a house and participate, they can. Because they you know from your experience, they're just not there. If people talk about black people, the numbers are not there. They got these obligations with their child support. They've been through some changes in their history. You know, I think when you see black women, that means because they are custodial care of children and they need a house.
0: Mm-hmm.
2: And most married black men have a house.
0: Right.
2: Or they're gainfully employed, they have a house. If they're professional.
0: Yeah.
2: So when they talk about black men, we got to make sure they cut, put those in brackets.
0: Yeah.
2: We know, as you know, because you've been into the military.
0: And like you say, you see why women are always trying to get, the scoop, trying to get the information. Because, like you say, they have the kids and they need the place to live. They need the house. You were right.
2: And let me tell you, and let me ask you another thing. This people, we need to look at some economists because I think the black men that are married, that are gainfully employed, and that are professional, they're not doing really good. I think the ones that you said had issues and they bumped rock to the roads on SSD. And another thing is that child support and Social Security.
0: Yeah.
2: And if your credit is not good, and if you, why, another thing to ask me this, why would you get a house if you don't need it? Because a house is like a money pit.
0: Mm-hmm.
2: If you get your house, you got to get a roof. If you keep it for 30 years, you got to paint it.
0: You got to do stuff to keep it going, that's for sure.
2: And the ones that are getting a house are those that are married or have money, and that's probably why they don't participate, because they know. Let me tell you what happened now. Let me tell you what happened.
0: But let me ask you this.
2: Let me tell you one thing that happened, and then you can help me.
0: Okay, go ahead.
2: They have all these vacant lots up here in Cook County, in Chicago, Atlanta, and they were getting them out for lotteries and short sales. And guess what? They were giving them out like for $1, $10.
0: Mm-hmm.
2: But when they had to get the money, some of them found out these loans were going to be $800,000 to build the house.
0: To fix it. Yeah, to build. Yeah. And then, they used to have a lottery here for vacant houses, and people could get
2: vacant
0: a house.
2: Vacant houses are on short sale. The ones that are abandoned, those are on short sale. And you still have to go to a specific bank and get a loan, low interest loan. You have to stay in them for 10 years or rent them.
0: Yeah.
2: But you can see how that could be a wall.
0: But I know some people, I even know a female that won a house in a lottery, and got the house, and I guess she's still probably in the house, and it's probably worth a lot of money now, you know.
2: She sold the house probably by now, but let me tell you something
0: else. I don't know. I'm going to have to ask her next time I see her.
2: Let me ask you one more question.
0: Yes.
2: I think a lot of women do it because they're custodial care of children.
0: Mm-hmm.
2: The men would do it if they got a wife or they know they're potentially going to get married.
0: Yeah.
2: But I saw some of this stuff is on hold because people found out these loans are $800,000 because you got to pay for the architect, you got to pay for the builder.
0: You mean that's for the empty lots you're talking?
2: The empty lots.
0: Yeah. Well, you might be right about that. They don't auction that. They don't have lottery for that stuff here in Cincinnati anymore. I don't know why they stopped. I would like to find out why did they stop. We got all these vacant buildings out there. If somebody got in a lottery to get one of those buildings, they probably would fix it up and, I don't know, rent it out or do whatever they needed to do with it. But they need to have the lottery back again instead of giving all that stuff to the Port Authority.
2: Thank you.
0: All right.
2: Thank you.
0: Hey, thanks for your call, Dwight Kyles. Yeah, whatever happened to the lottery they used to have here in Cincinnati? Can somebody tell me that? Rick Jr., I know you can't, but how you doing today?
4: How you doing? Pretty good. Oh, you slipped up a little bit.
0: How did I slip up, Rick?
4: You didn't talk about the Supreme Court decision yesterday. I guess it was yesterday.
0: The decision to send the Haitians back to Haiti?
4: No, about the Trump slush fund. They said, nah, baby, nah, that thing is be legal. You know, he ought to be impeached over there. He's going to pushing it.
0: It should be. I mean, if the Republicans weren't afraid of him, he would have been impeached by now.
4: Yeah, but this slush fund thing is in your face. It's black and white. I mean, it's clear as water is wet. You know what I mean?
0: Yes.
4: Yeah. And, you know, as far as the educational problem, I mean, you know, Jesse Jackson Jr., He had it knocked out of the park. You know what his recommendation was?
0: Because
4: he was calling. He said that he was for a bill of rights for education. I mean, everybody have a right to education. That was his idea. He said he was going to put that in the Constitution and make that an amendment.
0: I think that's in the Constitution somewhere. So, I mean, that you have a right to an education.
4: No, it ain't in there.
0: Something's in there about education. I have to go back and look and see. But I don't know whether he was adding anything that wasn't already in there. Quickly, Rick Jr., anything else?
4: One more thing. Reason why nobody can afford a house now is that you have to thank Fannie Mae. You know, when the government got involved, and government always trying to help out.
0: Yes.
4: They start passing out that money with Fannie Mae. Well, see, now a house went from, like, what, average house went from, like, what, 8,000?
0: Yes.
4: You know, 7,000, 8,000, 9,000. Now, what is it, like 250,000? Come on down here in Texas. You can't find a one-family house for under 250K.
0: Yes, I believe it. All right, Rick Jr., I got to run because I know this conversation is getting ready to get longer and longer. You wound up now.
4: Yeah, I just said you slipped up. You should have mentioned about Trump being impeached over that slush fund.
0: Well, he's not going to be impeached, so I didn't miss anything. The Republicans don't have the guts, don't have the testicles to impeach him. Somebody said a friend of mine won a house for $1. He's since married and raising their family in it. Yeah, I thought that was a good thing. If they want to increase the black home ownership, all these vacant houses on these streets, have a lottery. And you have to have some type of criteria for the person to get in the lottery. But I think it would be great if they brought that back. Can anybody tell me? Oh, somebody said they modified it to 3CDC and the port. I don't know. I don't know about that. They just, I don't know. But I do know and I saw the person last week, as a matter of fact. I saw that person that got that house for $1, and she lived in Evanston, by the way. And I bet any kind of money, she still lives there. I bet you she still lives there. All right. Let's go to... It's time for break. Let's take a break. We'll come back. Perry, Joyce, and others. Lincoln Ware with you. It's Friday. You're running out of time for school supplies. We're going to give those tickets away real soon. Right here on 1230 The Buzz.
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0: Lincoln Ware with you till 1 o'clock this afternoon. And somebody said, we ain't never scared, Mr. Jerry Springer 2.0. That twin. I should have known it was twin. Anyway, 513-749-1230. It's Friday. The weekend is here. And, oh, yeah, don't forget the Symphony Orchestra will be over in Madisonville Sunday at 6:30 at the Madisonville Recreation Center. They'll be over there. And then on Friday, July 17th, Woodlawn Lincoln Heights, the Woodlawn Community Center, and the field. It says Woodlawn Community Center Fields. So you know where that is, right there off of Springfield Pike. And that's the day I will conduct my first piece with the CSO.
1: Now, Mr. Ware, I plan to be there. But yeah. If me being there will make you more nervous than you already are, I would not show up, okay?
0: It won't make me more nervous.
1: Oh, no. Sure? Are you sure about that? Okay.
0: I think it would settle me down if I knew you were out there in the audience.
1: Really? Okay. Yeah. Oh, yeah. Well, I will be there.
0: Yeah.
1: All righty.
0: Yes. All right, and you got a chance to hear the song that I'm conducting.
1: No? Oh, yeah.
0: No, boy.
1: What a great song.
0: Yeah.
1: Great choice.
0: Yeah.
1: It fits you perfectly.
0: Oh, boy. I couldn't get the song I wanted. I even looked up Isaac Hayes conducting Shaft on YouTube. I looked it up, and, man, he was getting down. Dun-dun-dun, dun-dun-dun, dun-dun-dun, dun. Oh, he was going to town. But they say they didn't have the rights to that song, so they couldn't do it. But that would have been perfect for me. Man. Perry Ward, how are you?
2: I'm all right, Lincoln. How you doing?
0: Pretty good. What's on your mind?
2: Hey, I heard you on the radio talking about the Avondale Redevelopment Corporation.
0: Oh, that was Sandra Jones talking about them. And then there was a story about a guy who had a grant to plant gardens in Avondale, and the grant money went to the Avondale Redevelopment Corporation, and for some reason, they're not giving him money.
2: Yeah, and well, my question is, you remember Jim King back in the day?
0: So what now?
2: Do you remember Jim King?
0: Yes, I remember Jim King, yes.
2: Is he still alive?
0: I think he is still alive. I don't know if he's very well or not, but he is still alive. I'm thinking he's still alive. I never see him out any place. I see his wife every now and then. I might see her someplace, but I'm thinking he's alive, but he's not in the best of health.
2: Oh, I'm sorry to hear that. The reason I'm saying that because when I was 18, I used to work for Avondale Redevelopment Corporation, and when you're talking about housing, I don't understand why the Avondale Redevelopment Corporation do not purchase these houses and then sell them to first-time homeowners. And another thing is like a one-stop shop, home repair, yard care, all year round to help the upkeep with these houses in our community. Like I said, I was part of, the Avondale Redevelopment Corporation back in the day, and I'm still wondering why today it never been a crew.
0: I don't know. Jim King did some great work back in the day.
2: Yes,
0: Jim
2: he did. Yes, I worked right alongside of him and for him.
0: Yes.
2: And so the pass the torch, so to speak, and Avondale being Avondale, all these vacant properties and things, like I said, I don't understand how come the company can't purchase the homes and then sell them to new
0: companies. Apparently they don't have the money to do it. I don't know. Apparently they don't have the money. So they can't buy something that they don't have the money.
2: Well, I can understand that part, but being the council of Avondale, I'm wondering why can't they just be like some kind of landlord with the property that they govern?
0: Yeah, I'm not sure. Maybe Sandra Jones will call and tell us. I don't know.
2: All right, then, Lincoln. Y'all have a good day, man. You and Terrence doing a great job, as usual.
0: All right, thanks for your call.
2: Bye-bye.
0: All right. Somebody said, yeah, I think I will go to Pike 2 after I do my conducting at the, right, I'll be right there in Woodlawn, and I probably could use a couple of Long Island iced teas after that, because I'll be so nervous. Yes. I don't know why I'm so nervous doing this. I don't know why. Maybe after we rehearse, we do the practice, I'll relax a little bit. But right now, I'm nervous as hell. And that's normally not me.
1: Well, like I said, Mr. Ware, I'll be out there in the audience.
0: Oh, my God.
1: And I'm not. Oh, okay. Yeah. Listen, whatever you do, it's not like I'm familiar with what orchestras and maestros and the movements of your hands and arms. Yes. I'm not familiar with that. Yes. So I wouldn't know whether you're doing it right or wrong.
0: See,
1: because
0: I'm
1: not familiar with
0: I got a short time to learn how to read music. See, okay. That's key. You got to read the music.
1: Oh, okay.
0: So
1: okay.
0: I'm learning how to read music now.
1: Oh.
0: Yeah. All right, let's go to a break, and then we'll come back because she's long-winded. We're talking about Joyce right here on 1230 The Buzz.
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0: WDBZ, the Buzz of Cincinnati, your talk station. And I told you to get down here with those supplies. I told you that earlier, and that your odds of winning would be great. And we've got three winners for tickets to the Cincinnati Music Festival. We got our three winners. The first winner was Bridget Stamps. Bridget Stamps is our first winner. The second winner is Joe Collins. Joe Collins is winner number two. And winner number three, Giselle Mack. Giselle Mack is the winner for the third ticket. So congratulations. Those people brought supplies, school supplies down, and we appreciate it. And I'm sure the students who will get those back, I think we're going to do it in the end of July, 1st of August, somewhere. We've got more collection points, folks. I'm going to try to get out there in Madisonville at the Madisonville Recreation Center, which is one of our drop-off points. I'm going to try to get out there one day to see all my people out in Madisonville, out in the Ville. Yes. So I'm going to try to get out there. And we'll collect more supplies when we get out there. But let me go to Joyce and then Sandra Jones Mitchell. Oh, boy. We got two talkers here. Joyce, how you doing?
15: Lincoln, what are you talking about? Talk? Well, Lincoln, we've all heard about the president's motorcade driving over the reflecting fool's movie,
0: yes.
15: Ain't it?
0: Yes. He probably did it
15: why
0: then.
15: Why did he do it?
0: Somebody probably.
15: He did do the damage.
0: Uh-huh, yeah. Yep.
15: Of course right. He did the damage. It hadn't even dried properly. We all know that it takes a certain amount of hours for that. And he put 1,000-pound cars on the reflecting pool bottom. Mm-hmm. And he just does all these backward things. What is Doubler and LG and Too Sweet? What do they say about these things when you talk to them? Why are they still backing this guy?
0: They don't have any reason to. Too Sweet, he always goes to the stock market, how the stock market, he is doing so well, you know, but that's all he can come up with. Anything else?
15: He can't come up with anything else.
0: No.
15: Because this president took away health care from millions of people. Now, I don't know how Too Sweet can talk about a stock market when you can't even go and get health care properly.
0: Yeah.
15: Barack Obama made it accessible to every American who didn't have it and who needed it. Even the jobs were using it. If you didn't qualify, you worked part-time, you could get that Affordable Care Act.
0: Yes.
15: So the Republicans haven't replaced it with anything yet. Ask Doubler why they haven't done it as of yet, because they never have a replacement. Those people are only for the rich. And I really want you to, when you do talk to one of them, stick to the question and make them answer it, because they never have an answer for the things that he has done.
0: Mm-hmm.
15: He is inarticulate, ignorant, and he's a puppet of someone. And I don't know why he continues to do it, and these people continue to back him. I don't have a lot to say, Lincoln, but can we all come and watch you? Is it this weekend?
0: No, it is. It's free and open to the public. It is Friday, July 17th.
15: Okay, everybody, I want you to keep telling us that so we can keep that date in our minds.
0: Yes, write it down. Friday, July 17th.
15: You'll be leading the orchestra,
0: It starts at 6:30. Yeah, I'll be, for
15: at
0: one
15: 6:30?
0: Song. I got
15: okay.
0: One song. Yeah, one song.
15: One song, and will you start right at 6:30?
0: No, it'll probably be in the middle of the program, in the middle.
15: Well, we will be there, Lincoln. Your whole audience of the Buzz will be there.
0: Well,
15: so we
0: need
15: on YouTube.
0: I need support.
15: Well, would we be able to get it on YouTube? Can you see how you can figure that out?
0: See, I don't know. Maybe somebody
15: get it
0: can
15: started now, Lincoln.
0: We'll see. I want you there, Joyce.
15: Yeah.
0: Don't schedule any appointments for July 17th. No appointments.
15: But you know I have to get the money. Lincoln, I have to get the money. I have to get the hairdos done.
0: Yes.
15: But I'm going to get them canceled early so
0: okay.
15: I can be there, Lincoln.
0: There you go.
15: But I want it on YouTube. The world should know just what our Lincoln Ware can do. We're so proud of you, Lincoln.
0: All right. Thank you, Joyce.
15: Okay.
0: Appreciate it.
15: I know. What do I want? I'll tell you about that later. Bye. Bye-bye.
0: Okay, it's too late. It's too late. Twin wanted to go on with Joyce, but she's gone now. And let's go to Sandra Jones Mitchell. How are you, Sandra?
16: Lincoln, I am wonderful. I'm looking forward to that debut of yours as well. And it's just really cool that they come out to the community like they've done for the last several years. But yeah, Lincoln, just a little emotional yesterday and just fired up about Avondale and still continue to be fired up. And I know that the legacy of this community is richer than myself. And in fact, all of this is bigger than myself. But as the president of this community council, this is a choice. This is an opportunity for me to not only use my voice,
0: yes,
16: but also motivate other folks to see that it's bigger than us. When your mm-hmm. institutions own half the land and your communities and residents have very little to go after. So I heard what Terry Ward said, and we should.

0: So that's what I got most of. Why you just out saying something? You know, why you have not put it out there to the public? You've done everything. You met with council folks. You've talked about Avondale. You blew in the face. And so now we're at a point to where, you know, I respect the board of ACC, Avondale Community Council Board. There are some cool people that care about this community just as much as I do. And they look at me as to say, okay, we made a decision. What you going to do? You know, we voted on a no-confidence letter. What you going to do? And I held back, Lincoln, because I don't want to be black on black. I just think we got so much in common. We love each other. Mm-hmm. We care for each other. But we got to figure out how to work together in a way that's conducive not only to our mental health, but our spiritual growth and our economic growth. We don't owe Jack nothing. I thought about the brothers in Haiti. They got to go back to a country that's on fire.
1: I just can't even imagine.
0: But listen, we don't even have enough resources. We can't even help our brothers and sisters.
1: Right.
0: We can't even help our brothers and sisters in this city. So think about a bra. You know, I think about Marcus Garvey, Randall Robinson, and all those folks were saying, you know, Pan America, get involved, black community. Let's make that gateway so we can use the resources. So we don't have those relationships. Mm-hmm. And so that's on us. And so I'm hoping today, not that I'm being really quiet and cool, it's a Friday, got a nice evening, weekend planned with me and my husband, you know, and I just want to enjoy life. So my community work cannot intersect with my life.
1: Right.
0: But it can intersect with other folks' life, right? Because when I walk away, things going to continue to happen. So mm-hmm. we're asking not only the institutions in Avondale community, but the residents and those folks that are potentially business owners, come and sit at the table. Start making some demands. Turn that Avondale Town Center around. There should be a business going in right after Zola.
1: Yeah.
0: As much food as we eat more damn good food than anybody I know.
1: It's sitting there empty now, huh?
0: It's sitting there empty the whole lot. Only thing up there now is Fifth Third Bank, and they're now community partners, but they're not just sitting there just to look pretty.
1: Yeah. How's the grocery store? I haven't heard anything from the grocery store. How are they doing up there?
0: Lincoln, I'm not sure. I've reached out, but I'm going to stop in there every week. But I can't, we all have to stop in there. And if they need a donation, make a donation. I know they've been waiting on monies to come from the city that they voted on back in October.
1: What?
0: $250,000. Huh? Yeah, that money was voted on in October. Why is that still sitting?
1: That's a question we need to ask Scotty and Jan Michelle and Seth Walsh and all those other
0: all
1: cats
0: of
1: down
0: them.
1: There. Yeah.
0: We need to be asking all of them. Zola will probably still be open. The cereal board will probably still be open. Because I'm telling you, all folks doing is sitting back waiting.
1: They're giving $2 million to the concert arena out there, giving $2 million to them, and you say they voted to give the grocery store that money, and they haven't received it yet.
0: No, but not just the grocery store, the town center. But let me end it on a wonderful note. Last week, the African American firefighters, the Avondale Community Council, Cincinnati Recreation, and SOAC had over 500 folks on the field at Hirsch Recreation Center. There was no incident. The mayor stopped by, folks stopped by, Jan, Greg Lansman. The families were excited, and it was a wonderful, wonderful opportunity for us to celebrate Juneteenth, Lincoln, but we have to celebrate that for the rest of our lives. Every day is Juneteenth in our lives. Every day is Kwanzaa. Yes. So people, don't watch and sit back. Let's figure out how we can make this happen with all of us. Because I'm, you know, as I get older, I'm leaving my legacy. I trained everybody in my family about what to do with what I do, right? I bought property.
1: Yeah.
0: I'm glad I did when I was younger. But I have 4 pieces of property. I couldn't afford them properties today.
1: Mm-hmm.
0: I couldn't afford that. So that program tomorrow, we have families that need housing. Avondale has 80% renters. Everybody in Avondale should be at Betty Benton.
1: Yeah, you're right.
0: And everybody that wants the house. You got to do it. You got to do it for our future, you guys. So thank you, Lincoln, for this opportunity. And, yeah, the calls I got, you know, folks always call me Chicken George, right? It's true. I need to go to the woods and get some courage.
1: All right.
0: But I love you, and thank you for the
1: opportunity. Thanks for your call, Sandra Jones. Appreciate it. All right. Twin, you got not long, but maybe a minute and a half.
2: I know. You say the best for last and everything.
1: Oh, boy. Come on, Mike.
2: Come on, man. Hey, tell us, quit having TDS, man. Ain't nobody trying to hear that Trump talk. She never come on here talking about a strategy solution for the black community. That Trump talk and everything is not going to get the point. He do not live in Cincinnati or Hamilton, Ohio. So stop it, Joy.
1: Well, his vice president does. His vice president does.
2: And so what? Link, I ain't never scared. So quit hyping the ordinance up like you do. Get your Jerry B's every day.
1: No.
2: And out of all things, you 80-something years old, you scared to

0: orchestrate a dang old symphony, whatever you about to do in Woodlawn. Man, quit being, take a shot of Crown, your tea, and some bacon, you'll be good, man.
1: Oh, boy.
0: So stop it, huh? Don't do that, man.
1: I'm out. I gotta go. Thanks for your call, mate.
2: I'm not that smart.
1: That's gonna do it for me. 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
1: The views and opinions expressed in this program are those of the hosts and guests and do not necessarily reflect the views of Urban One Incorporated, Radio One, or any of its subsidiary companies.
2: A man wanted in connection with the shooting deaths of three people in Cincinnati's Millvale neighborhood is now in custody. Police found three people shot dead at a location on Millvale Court last Saturday night. 62-year-old James Lewis was arrested yesterday on three counts of murder. The search for a missing Covington man is over. Police say they spoke to 64-year-old Todd Garland regarding an investigation on June 10th and that he flew to Paris, France the following day. He had not been heard from since. Garland's body was found in Paris Tuesday. A groundbreaking ceremony is being scheduled for a new Marriott Hotel in Cincinnati's downtown area. The development in the Convention Center District will include a rooftop terrace, conference rooms, ballrooms, and a sky bridge connecting the hotel to the First Financial Center and parking. Groundbreaking is scheduled for July 21st. The Reds were unable to avoid a three-game series sweep at the hands of first-place Milwaukee. After falling to the Brewers on Monday and Tuesday, Cincinnati lost to them at home Wednesday 6-5. I'm Heather Pasco on 1230 The Buzz.
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0: live from historic Levert Park in Los Angeles, California. I'm Tavis Smiley, and I'm so glad to see you and me back in stride again. Before we get started with today's Best of Tavis Smiley show, let me invite you to follow me on Facebook and Instagram at The Real Tavis Smiley, and get updates on X, that's formerly Twitter, at Tavis Smiley. By the way, should you miss any part of today's program or want to catch up on previous shows, you can always visit thetavissmileyshow.com. 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Another great Best of Tavis Smiley show on tap for you today. In our second hour today, Dr. Nasir Gaimi, prominent psychiatrist and researcher specializing in depression and bipolar disorder, takes us inside his brand new text, Soul on Fire, Martin Luther King Jr. and the Psychology of Nonviolence. In the text, Dr. Gaimi explores how Dr. King's inner struggles with clinical depression and manic personality actually fueled his resilience, his empathy, and his visionary leadership. Looking forward to that second hour today. In our third hour today, two conversations. Up first, Robin Ruth Simmons, founder and executive director of First Repair in Evanston, Illinois, unpacks the latest blow to the reparations movement. The Department of Justice is at it again. We'll let Robin explain. On the B side of hour three, how do we accurately tell the story of America at 250? We'll speak with historian Sheila Vance. But we commence today's program in conversation with Harvard Law Professor Guy Uriel Charles on the Supreme Court decision earlier this week. There were a few, but this one stripped away yet another tool to protect minority voters. Professor Charles, good to have you on the program. How are you today, sir?
1: Thank you for having me. It's a pleasure to be here.
0: My pleasure to have you. Let me just start, if I can, with a brief tribute to Charles Ogletree. I think of Charles often. I knew Charles well. Not only did we do a lot of work together on radio and on television, it was my great honor to invite Charles, speaking of television, to be one of the moderators for any number of years of the historic State of the Black Union Symposium that this audience knows well. Every February, we'd gather the best and brightest minds in Black America and spend the whole day in these deep dialogues on C-SPAN and around the world. People would see the best of Black America all these years ago, long before Black Twitter, long before the Black blogosphere, long before Twitter and all the apps that we have access to today. There was the State of the Black Union. And Charles Ogletree, I invited on any number of years, a number of occasions to be one of the moderators for either the morning session or the afternoon session. I'd take one and give Charles the other. And so I miss Charles dearly. I love the work that he did at the Charles Hamilton Houston Institute for Race and Justice at Harvard, which you now run. You're now the faculty director of. We'll talk about that in a second. But I just wanted to start with giving you a chance to say a few words about Charles Ogletree, one of the great minds. I think of Charles. You can't think of Charles without thinking of Alani Guinier. These two brilliant Black minds at Harvard that were gone too soon. But say a word, if you will, right quick about Charles Ogletree.
1: You know, so I actually do remember these gatherings, because you're right. They were the really a celebration of Black intellectual thought.
0: That's right.
1: And Charles Ogletree was one of the foremost intellectual leaders that this nation has produced. His work in criminal law, his work in housing. He was not only eloquent, but also a person with great integrity. I remember watching him speak many times without notes and perfect paragraphs and sentences, expressing exactly the right idea at precisely the right time. But he was also a person who didn't live in academia. He was a person of the people. Not only did he care about people, but he interacted with people from all walks of life. And even to this day, I'll run into somebody. Sometimes it's an academic, sometimes it's a politician, sometimes just an everyday, ordinary human being that is loved by God, and they'll say something about how Ogletree helped them, and how he opened the door for them, and how he listened to them, how he made something happen for them. So not only did we lose an amazing intellectual, but we also lost a great person. It is both an honor and a privilege to attempt to carry forth his name as well as his legacy.
2: Charles is the Charles Ogletree Jr. Professor of Law and the Faculty Director of the Charles Hamilton Houston Institute for Race and Justice at Harvard. When we come forward, we'll let him say a word about the Institute, and then we'll jump straightway into what SCOTUS continues to do to harm the rights of people to vote in this country. 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
1: It is said the more things change, the more they stay the same. 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
3: 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Thank you, dear God, for my life, my family, my community, and my friends. I seek forgiveness of any sins I may have committed, and I pray that I will not repeat bad decisions. I pray today for others, including myself, for all of us in need of your mercy and grace. 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We surrender all stress and doubts, all anxiety and worries, all misbeliefs and misinformation, all anger and hatred, all fears and trepidations, as well as all challenges and victories to your divine wisdom and infinite power. 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Hallelujah and amen.
0: Attention Hamilton County. 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

0: for the best of Janet Jackson. All 3 hours of our show today as we celebrate June as Black Music Month. We continue now with Key Uriel Charles, the Charles Ogletree Jr. Professor of Law and the Faculty Director of the Charles Hamilton Houston Institute for Race and Justice at Harvard. We'll talk in a moment about the Supreme Court allowing yet again another ruling that ends a tool to protect minority voters in this country. But first, Professor Charles, say a word about the Charles Hamilton Houston Institute and the work you continue to do there, sir.
1: Well, thank you for the opportunity. You know, let me just start with actually where you would like to start, because I think your intuitions about what is going on is correct and very much related to the work of the Institute. So you have to begin with an understanding that for the last, I don't know, 50 or 60 years since the 1960s, as a result of the civil rights movement, we in this country have had a civil rights paradigm, and at the heart of the civil rights paradigm has been at least a nominal commitment to Black equality and freedom. Mm. And related to that is the Voting Rights Act of 1965, but also the Civil Rights Act of 1964, the Housing Act of 1968, so a set of core civil rights statutes that have attempted to address the problem of racial discrimination, racial subordination, anti-Black racism that stems from slavery through Jim Crow and then through the modern era. And what we are seeing is the dismantling of that civil rights paradigm, including the Voting Rights Act. We can talk a little bit more about the details in a moment, but the goal of the Houston Institute is to resist that dismantling and to come up with a framework for what racial equality needs to look like going into the 21st century. So that way we are not passing on to our children and grandchildren a civil rights framework that is worse than the one that we inherited from the generation that came before us. So we're trying to think about, well, what does legal equality look like? How should we continue to create a United States of America that works for everybody and not just for some people, that has a racial pyramid at the top of it, and we need to flatten that pyramid and address the problem of inequality. So the Houston Institute is continuing the work of Charles Ogletree of providing racial justice. We're very much concerned about racial equality in democratic politics. We're concerned about discrimination in the criminal justice system. We're also tackling the problem of AI and technology as it manifests itself in anti-discrimination law. And it is a response to where we find the law currently, which is in some ways worse than where the law was 10, 15 years ago.
0: Professor Charles is not just a brilliant teacher. He could be a talk show host because he's asking all the right questions. He has the answers, but he's also teeing up all the right questions, which I'm going to get right back to, I promise, in a moment. He's raised them already. What does legal equality look like? How do we resist in real time this dismantling? What does a freedom framework look like in the 21st century? All the right issues he's already raised. He's doing my job for me, and I appreciate all the help I can get. Before I get to those questions that he has raised, and allow him to respond to those queries. Say a word, if you will, about why I invited you on, primarily to talk about this recent Supreme Court ruling that allows, again, yet another ruling to end a tool to protect minority voters in 7 states. Here we are once again talking about protecting minority voting rights. Professor Charles, take it away.
1: Okay, so this specific case, before I'll talk about the case and then I'll just set it into context. So this particular case is really about whether private individuals can file a lawsuit to enforce a provision of the Voting Rights Act. In legal parlance, it's called the private right of action. And so sometimes when Congress creates a statute, it only allows the federal government to enforce the statute. But sometimes it allows private individuals to bring a lawsuit. In the case of the Voting Rights Act, this provision of the Voting Rights Act says, look, if people need help because of a disability to assist them in voting, they have the right to get it. And Arkansas passed a law that some civil rights groups believe violated Section 208 of the Voting Rights Act, and they sued the state of Arkansas. Arkansas responded by saying, hey, wait a minute, you private individuals, you don't have the right to bring an individual lawsuit. If there's a violation, only the federal government can sue to remedy that violation. Now, what your listeners should know is that since the Voting Rights Act has been enacted, private individuals have had the right to file a lawsuit in order to vindicate their individual rights. And of course, if all you can do is rely on the federal government, when you have a federal government that is not interested mm-hmm. in vindicating voting rights, mm-hmm. then that means that voting rights problems are not going to be resolved. You can't file a lawsuit against the states and to say, hey, you're violating my voting rights, stop it. And the federal court will said in order the states say, stop doing it and provide these people with a remedy. And so having an individual right to sue is actually really important as opposed to relying only on the federal government. And our understanding of the Voting Rights Act has been that there's been an individual right to remedy a bunch of its provisions, including this Section 208. So this court said, no, that is not the lower federal court. They said that you did have the federal right, went to the Court of Appeals. It said, no, the Supreme Court denied cert. So which means that in a certain part of the country, if the state violates your voting rights, you can't bring an individual suit. You have to wait for the federal government to do so. And of course, this federal government is not likely to bring a lawsuit to vindicate the rights of voters, especially when they don't think those are voters that are going to be supporting them. Right. So this is where we are. This is another provision within the VRA. The court recently, in a case called Calais versus Louisiana, mm-hmm. struck down an important provision of the Voting Rights Act. This is just yet another one of those, and I'm happy to talk about that whenever you'd like me to, Tavis.
0: Let me make the most of these 5 minutes we have left. I want to go straight to, and you can weave in what you've just teed up into any of these answers as you choose. But you raise these three provocative questions. Again, you've done my work for me, and I appreciate you for that, Professor Charles. Let me just go through them one at a time and make the most of these 5 minutes. What does legal equality look like? I know you're wrestling with this inside of the Houston Center at Harvard, but give us a sense of what legal equality looks like into the future in this country.
1: So I think one of the things that it has to look like is that we need to have a federal law, a federal constitutional provision that protects people's right to vote. What we currently have, just to provide you with a very specific example, we have the 15th Amendment. The 15th Amendment says you can't deny a person's right to vote on the basis of race. It's what we call a negative right. But it means that they can deny your right to vote for a number of different reasons. There are some reasons why they can't do it. Now, where there's a correlation between race and something else, for example, one of the major correlations is felony status. So you have some states that deny people who have been convicted of a crime the right to vote. Mm-hmm. We know that given the criminal injustice system in the United States, that there's a correlation between race and rates of conviction. So that means that you have a number of people who are incarcerated and denied their right to vote, or even in some states who have served their sentence and denied the right to vote. And a lot of those people are Black or folks of color. So that means that you have a disparate impact on people of color. The reason is because you don't have a legal architecture that protects the right to vote, period. Mm-hmm. And so one of the ways of thinking about what does legal equality mean, it means protecting the substantive right, because you know that if you don't protect it, it's going to have a disparate impact. It's going to impact black people and people of color more than other people. So that provides a way for the government to deny that right without saying we're doing it on race, right? So that's one way to begin to think about responding to this current framework and to have a better sense of legal equality.
0: Yep. Speaking of government, let me go straight to the judicial branch. So long as SCOTUS is, to my mind, Professor Charles, not just interpreting the law, but essentially writing the law, how do we, to your brilliant question of earlier, resist the dismantling?
1: Well, so there are a number of things that we can do. So one of the things that is on the table, quite frankly, now that wasn't on the table before, which is expanding SCOTUS. Mm-hmm. So a number of people are talking about, especially if the Democrats were to take back the three branches of government, is to add more justices to the court. There's no reason to have nine justices. In fact, if you really think about it, what you actually really have sometimes is really one person, because when the court is divided 5-4, it means whoever's a swing justice is the one that's making all the rules. So in some ways, instead of having nine people, sometimes you really just have five in the majority, and sometimes it's really just one who are making rules for the rest of the country. So if we have a very big country. It's very diverse. So we should have a court that is bigger and more diverse to represent the country. And if it's going to make rules for all of us, then it should represent us better, right? So that's one response to how you deal with the SCOTUS who's making rules for this country, so that we're not living for the next 40 or 50 years with outmoded rules that somebody made that is reflective of the last century, not even this one.
0: Yep. And in the 90 seconds I have left, just say a word, if you will, about what this freedom framework looks like in the 21st century.
1: Look, I think we have to start thinking about how different this country is. So clearly when it was founded, it was not founded in a way that is reflective of who it is today. And so all of us are entitled to the blessings of liberty. And so the freedom framework has to mean making the 14th Amendment, the 15th Amendment, the 13th Amendment, those amendments that were passed with blood from the Civil War, and the civil rights statutes that people marched for, to make them work better for us today. I don't have time within the two seconds left to say more, but that has to be the goal. And I know that folks like you and your listeners are going to be engaged in making this country work better for everyone.
0: The good news about this is I do this show every day, Professor Charles, for 3 hours, 52 weeks a year, 7 days, well, not 7 days, 5 days a week, 3 hours a day. So I've got more time. We can't squeeze it all in today, but I ain't going nowhere unless the Lord says otherwise. We'll have you back to continue this dialogue, particularly as we commemorate, celebrate 250 years of this republic, as we push toward the elections in November and beyond. I've got you on my speed dial now. He is Guy Uriel Charles, the Charles Ogletree Jr. Professor of Law and the Faculty Director of the Charles Hamilton Houston Institute for Race and Justice at Harvard. Professor Charles, honored to have had you on. As I said, we'll do it again, sir. Enjoy the rest of your day.
1: Thank you. Thank you so much.
0: More of Tavis Smiley when we come forward.
2: 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Tavis Smiley has never backed down from the hard questions, never shied away from speaking truth to power and to the powerless. And he's not about to start now. This is the show people talk about. The one your coworkers quote. The one that gets under your skin in the best way. Tavis Smiley. 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
5: Cincinnati police are continuing to investigate Sunday's fatal shooting of a man at Fairview Park. 18-year-old Cornelius Etherington Jr. was shot at around 1 a.m. and died at the scene. No arrests have been made. Anyone with information on the shooting is encouraged to contact police. A groundbreaking ceremony is being scheduled for a new Marriott Hotel in Cincinnati's downtown area. The development in the Covington Center District will include a rooftop terrace, conference rooms, ballrooms, and a sky bridge connecting the hotel to the First Financial Center and parking. Groundbreaking is scheduled for July 21st. The search for a missing Covington man is over. Police say they spoke to 64-year-old Todd Garland regarding an investigation on June 10th and that he flew to Paris, France the following day. He had not been heard from since. His body was found in Paris on Tuesday. A man wanted in connection with the shooting deaths of three people in Cincinnati's Millvale neighborhood is now in custody. Police found the three people shot dead at a location on Millvale Court late Saturday night. 62-year-old James Lewis was arrested yesterday on three counts of murder. I'm Heather Pasco on 1230 The
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0: lyrics. I know we love that groove, but the lyrics to this track, Bob is saying something. I'm Tavis Smiley, that's Bob Marley. This is June. June is Black Music Month. We choose a different artist every day during the month of June. Feature the best of their catalog, as many tracks as we can squeeze in between these great conversations over 3 hours of this program. Today we're going with Bob Marley. It's reggae all 3 hours of today's program. We'll see what tomorrow brings, but today we're going to celebrate the best of Bob Marley all 3 hours of this program. Raphael Warnock did it in Georgia. Could another black man be the next senator from the state of Alabama in the heart of Dixie? A conversation right now with the Democratic nominee for U.S. Senate in Alabama, Attorney Everett West. Attorney West, good to have you on, sir. How are you?
1: Doing well. How are you?
0: Man, if I complained, I'd be an ingrate. I'm doing well. Good to have you on this program. Let me start by saying congratulations on being the Democratic nominee in the state of Alabama. For starters, tell me how that part happened, and we'll jump from there.
1: You know, we had a ground roots organization, and we went to as many counties as we could. We talked directly to the Alabama citizens. We didn't have a lot of money. If you look at the financial reports, the Republicans had all the money, but we went and talked to the citizens. We went and talked to the voters. We talked to the people who count. We talked to the people who are suffering based on the economy and the policies and what's going on in Alabama today. And as a result of that, going and relating to the people of Alabama, we were able to come out victorious. And the Alabama people have an opportunity to come out victorious.
0: Yep. I mentioned a moment ago that Raphael Warnock did it in Georgia. Clearly, Georgia's not Alabama. Alabama ain't Georgia. But both of y'all are in Dixie. Tell me why you believe, beyond the fact that they gave you the Democratic nomination as a black man, why you believe, one, that Alabama can be turned, a little more blue, and why a black man can make that happen.
1: I looked at some information yesterday, and Alabama is trending more and more purple.
0: Uh-huh.
1: And it does not matter if you're white or black or brown. What's happening right now, everybody's paying the same price for gas.
0: Uh-huh.
1: And the prices are too high. Everybody's paying the same prices for food. You know, we have rent. We have mortgages. We have medical bills. We have medicines that we have to buy. So everybody's suffering. Everybody's is affected by these high prices. And I think we have a chance because we need change in order to help the Alabama citizens in this state. Yeah. And hopefully we'll pull some people over into our tent, and we'll be victorious in November.
0: Let me ask you a question. I want to preface this by saying I mean no disrespect by this whatsoever. I know that's a dangerous preface, I'm raising it because it is a topic of conversation, has been for quite some time now. I think you'll acknowledge that once I ask the question. But I just want to hear your response to this, because there are people who believe this, and to the extent you can push back on it, here's your opportunity. So there are certain races we look at around the country in certain states. And we see African Americans who get the nomination. And it is the case, I believe, that when they get the nomination, we ought to celebrate that. I started by congratulating you on being the Democratic nominee for the U.S. Senate in the state of Alabama. That's the sunny side, to quote the late, great Reverend Jesse L. Jackson Sr. That's the sunny side. Here's the slummy side. The slummy side is whether or not we see African Americans in certain places and spaces receiving the nomination essentially because they're sacrificial lambs. Everybody knows ain't no chance that this black person is going to win this race in this state, in this district, in this locale. And yet we run around celebrating black folk being nominated in certain spaces. Again, when there are many people believe that you're really just a sacrificial lamb. To the extent you want to push back on that, here's your opportunity to a national audience.
1: I've done some significant things in the state of Alabama. You know, I've been an attorney for 26 years. Right here in Alabama, I've been defending people on issues concerning the constitutional rights. Mm-hmm. I've gone to the 11th Circuit, the appellate federal courts, and I won on constitutional issues. I've gone to the state and federal courts where I have won on constitutional issues. So I've done this. I've done this for 26 years. Prior to becoming an attorney, I was a software engineer in Huntsville, Alabama, mm-hmm. Which is a space and defense.
0: Oh yeah,
1: capital.
0: I've been there
1: of the world.
0: I've been there many times. So, been there many times. Yeah.
1: It is an up and coming and booming city. So I've worked along other space and defense individuals in Huntsville, Alabama. So, you know, I understand how the government works and government contractors work. And I think that, you know, we have a message. We have a message that affects a number of different classes throughout the state of Alabama. And again, as I stated earlier, oil and gas prices, out of pocket healthcare expenses, medications, monthly rent, the family budget, is affected throughout Alabama. And with a number of different families.
0: Yep. With that.
1: So I think we have a chance for that reason. And we have some Republicans who are not happy with the way that things are going. We have some Democrats who are unhappy with the way some things are going, and especially with this redistricting that's going on in Alabama. And if we can pull some independents and get our base out and get the Republicans who are not happy with the things that are going on, we can win this race right here in Alabama.
0: Nope. I want to give you a chance to respond to that. Again, this is not a topic that is new. We see, again, black folk in certain races who people say, well, I'm glad he got the nomination, but they can't really win in that state. They can't win in that district. Right. They can't win in that locale. So I want to give you a chance to respond to that. I'm glad you did. You said two things now I want to come to when we give you a chance, rather, to explain when we come forward to respond to. You mentioned redistricting. I wanted to go there anyway. We all following the story of redistricting in Alabama, and I want to get your take on that specifically since you raised it. And then I want to just ask, why politics? You have a pretty fascinating and amazing backstory of doing some incredible work in Alabama, as you laid out. I was going to get there. Glad you went there. Your backstory is pretty impressive, pretty amazing, and yet now you want to get into politics. I want to know why. So more for Everett West, who is the Democratic nominee for U.S. Senate in the state of Alabama, when we come forward here on Tavis Smiley.

0: Every day, somebody somewhere is trying to silence the truth. Not on this show. For over three decades now, Tavis Smiley has been bringing you the conversations that matter, the voices that challenge, the ideas that move us forward. From the halls of power to the heart of the community, Tavis covers it all. 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
10: We've done India Walton and we've done Jamie Raskin. Now we go to Nicolai Corte, our White House correspondent, my colleague here in L.A., with his own program, More Perfect Union, best-selling author, professor, all that, and then some. We were just talking to Jamie Raskin. I know my time with you is tight. We're just talking to Jamie Raskin about Donald Trump and this 11th-hour shenanigans announcing he's not going to sign this housing bill. Republicans got it across the finish line with some bipartisan support, as I said a moment ago, and he is saying unless they pass this SAVE Act, more restrictive rulings for voting in this country, he ain't signing this housing bill. What do you make of it?
11: Well, I think there's so much irony, Tavis. I mean, you know, the Republican nominee for Maryland governor said just this morning, he was blaming Governor Moore, saying he can't get away with blaming the federal government for what he's not done in Maryland. Well, you know, look, the president is standing in the way of some significant economic relief for everyday Americans. This is a no-brainer. And I think it was Senator Attilis this morning that said that the folks that are happiest about the president's antics this morning are Democrats. Senator Tommy Tuberville said that Trump was, quote, using everything as leverage to get the SAVE Act passed. And this is not going to bode well. This is not going to bode well for Republicans. They're heading into already significant headwinds in this midterm election.
10: Yeah.
11: There are some folks here in D.C. that speculate that this could be a Trump reaction to, you know, the war powers act a very symbolic war powers vote in Congress that he didn't like. And so, you know, we know that this president has a pattern and practice of being petty, but nobody expected that pettiness to get in the way of this rare bipartisan piece of legislation to actually provide housing relief to everyday Americans.
10: How would we bet if we were betting on the question of whether or not Republicans get their backs up, whether or not he's now gotten their ire up, because they finally passed something on the issue of affordability. Housing is a significant issue. Affordability is on the minds of the American people. We know that. Republicans finally get something through, and he pulls the rug from underneath them. What's our sense of how much pushback, how much ire now he's going to get from Republicans?
11: Well, one of the things that's unclear is he hasn't said if he's going to veto the bill. He's just said he's not signing the bill. It's unclear whether or not this bill will just automatically become law if he doesn't sign it. But we know that right now the president is having lunch with Republican senators on Capitol Hill who are frustrated by his latest diversion from the party's agenda. They know he's also, they're also frustrated with his unclear Iran war strategy. And so the Republicans, on Capitol Hill gotta do something. And at some point, they gotta put the oxygen mask on to save themselves or save this president. And I think it's, looking increasingly more like they're going to try and save themselves.
10: Nicole, I made reference to it. Let me just put a finer point on it. Wes Moore, the governor of Maryland, was on this program just yesterday on primary day in Maryland. Just so you know, Dan Cox is the Republican. We teased him about eight Republicans running against him yesterday. That's how popular he is. Republicans, eight of them try to take him out. The one that finished on top is a guy named Dan Cox. He was the 2022 Republican nominee for governor who was smashed. I mean, thrashed by Wes Moore. So they come back 4 years later and renominate the guy who Wes annihilated 4 years ago. So take that as you will. Wes Moore is likely going to be the next governor of Maryland. Our remaining moments with Nicole Corte, we come forward here on Tavis Smiley.
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10: Tavis Smiley, Dr. Nicordelai Corte, our White House correspondent, just trying to get caught up on this breaking news about Donald Trump, saying he is not going to, at the moment at least, sign this housing bill that Republicans got passed because he wants them to pass more restrictive legislation when it comes to voting. It's also the case, Nicordelai, you've been talking about on your program, that we're also waiting on a decision from the Supreme Court about mail-in ballots. Donald Trump is not letting this issue go more voter suppression, if I can put it that way.
11: Yeah, you're absolutely right, and we're also on SCOTUS watch. Decision expected tomorrow from the U.S. Supreme Court on birthright citizenship, the idea of who gets to belong, who gets to be a part of this American dream, this American experiment as American citizens at birth. Tavis, is also worth noting that the Associated Press is reporting that a federal judge has barred Trump from implementing proof of citizenship requirement to vote. This is news that's still developing, and so lots coming out of Washington today on the voting front, from the courts to Capitol Hill to down the street on Pennsylvania Avenue at the White House. Is a lot churning here.
10: Yeah, Donald Trump said earlier this year, as you well know, that Republicans ought to nationalize voting in at least 15 places. Senator, speaking of the U.S. Senate, Senator Slotkin out of Michigan has introduced a bill to bar presidents from sending troops or armed federal officers to polling places, something they've threatened to do this time around. So it seems that Congress is at least getting in the act as well on this voting on these voting rights issues, at least to the extent they can, Nicordelai.
11: Yeah, I mean, and the question is, you know, is it too little too late? Mm-hmm. Who knows? I mean, you and I both know that when it comes to voting in the United States, that it is a state and local matter. And for a party that has said for generations that they are about states' rights, this move is absolutely antithetical to where they've stood for a long time. So the question still remains, you know, are there enough Republicans in the party to stand up and fight for those principles if those principles stand at all?
10: Yep. Host of his own program on my home station in L.A., KBLA Talk 1580, author of a book, Kamala, the Motherland and Me, our White House correspondent, and so many other hats he wears. He's the guy you heard weeks ago when he was in Cuba broadcasting live for us from there. So he stays on the move, but slowed him down for 10 minutes at least to give us an update on what's happening at the White House right about now. Nicordelai, talk to you soon. Enjoy the rest of your day, sir.
11: All right. Take care, Tavis.
10: More Tavis Smiley when we come forward.
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9: A man wanted in connection with the shooting deaths of 3 people in Cincinnati's Millvale neighborhood is now in custody. Police found 3 people shot dead at a location on Millvale Court last Saturday night. 62-year-old James Lewis was arrested yesterday on 3 counts of murder. The search for a missing Covington man is over. Police say they spoke to 64-year-old Todd Garland regarding an investigation on June 10th and that he flew to Paris, France the following day. He had not been heard from since. Garland's body was found in Paris Tuesday. A groundbreaking ceremony is being scheduled for a new Marriott hotel in Cincinnati's downtown area. The development in the Convention Center District will include a rooftop terrace, conference rooms, ballrooms, and a sky bridge connecting the hotel to the First Financial Center and parking. Groundbreaking is scheduled for July 21st. The Reds were unable to avoid a 3-game series sweep at the hands of first place Milwaukee. After falling to the Brewers on Monday and Tuesday, Cincinnati lost to them at home Wednesday 6-5. I'm Heather Pascoe on 1230 The Buzz.

I'm Savvy Smiley. That's Luther Vandross. And we are playing the best of Luther all 3 hours of our show today. If you are a Luther fan, you already know this. And if you saw the documentary done on him recently, he was asked what his favorite song was of all the music he's written. And this, Miles, is his favorite song. And it is because this is the most autobiographical song he ever wrote about himself and about his life. His entire life, for all that he achieved, he was searching for that love that he said he never found. And so the song is called Any Love. But you listen to the lyrics again, it makes more sense to you. Turn it up, Miles. Turn it up.

0: Without Any Love. So of all the songs in his corpus, and what a deep and brilliant corpus it is, this is the track that Luther said himself was his favorite song. Again, the most autobiographical of all the songs he's written. So if you want to know something about Luther, just listen to this song. And when you hear it again, slow down and listen to the lyrics of what Luther is saying to you about the life he had to navigate for those many years. But he's one of the best ever. And so we're celebrating the best of Luther Vandross all 3 hours of this program today, because June is Black Music Month, and we choose a different artist every day, tap into the best of their catalog, weaving in out of these conversations with great guests all 3 hours. And here we are now in this final hour of today's program, and I've been looking forward to this for a while. You walked in the studio a moment ago, gave me a big hug, and I said, you got it done. You finally got it done. The book is called Soul on Fire, Martin Luther King Jr. and the Psychology of Nonviolence. The author is Dr. Nasir Gami. I always say Gami. I like to lean in on it. Either one works for him, I think. But he's here in studio. He explores in this book how Dr. King's inner struggles with clinical depression and manic personality actually fueled his resilience, fueled his empathy, fueled his visionary leadership. We're talking this hour about the troubles that Dr. King had. We say all the time, you see the glory, but you don't know the backstory. King tried to kill himself a couple of times as a kid. And so there's a story, Dr. King, that you may not be aware of. But what Professor Gami lays out in this book is that all of that, the depression and the manic personality, all of that fueled Dr. King to become the person that he became. And I celebrate the book because, as you all know, I regard Dr. King, I say it all the time, as the greatest American this country has ever produced. That's my assessment, the greatest American this country has ever produced. And so there have been so many books written about Dr. King, including my own. But I've been waiting to read this one because this is the first one written by a prominent psychiatrist and a researcher specializing in depression and bipolar disorder to get his turn at writing about this brilliant man named Martin King. And so I'm delighted to have Professor Gami here in studio. How are you, my friend? Good to see you.
1: Hey, Tavis. It's good to see you. Thanks for having me.
0: How you feel about finally getting this done? You must feel relief.
1: I'm very relieved. Yeah. It's like a 10-year process. It's a really long time, you know, because you and I talked about